Happy Father's Day. Yeah, my dad. Always a sucker for a long, cool woman in a black dress. But that's another story. Johnny Rock Glassman wearing my sunglasses with Corey Hart.

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0: I hope your Father's Day is sublime. See, because, hey, Johnny Rock on Father's Day 2026. And, Dad, you might not be here anymore, but I can dream about you. Next.
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3: Thunderstorms likely tonight. Otherwise, cloudy skies expected. Lows level off around 70. South winds 8 to 15 miles per hour. Mainly cloudy skies expected tomorrow. Chance for storms. Highs around 82. Lows level off around 62. Tomorrow night, chance of thunderstorms. Partly cloudy Tuesday with daytime highs approaching 80. 84 Wednesday. From the Wayne Weather Center, I'm meteorologist Jennifer Wojcicki. Currently 81.
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0: Right there, Jerry Rafferty. He's a dad. He has a daughter named Martha. Rest in peace, Jerry Rafferty. What's happening, Johnny Rock and Hart? Next.
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1: 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Winners must appear in person with proper positive legal identification. Claim any prize Monday through Friday, excluding holidays, within 30 days, so the prize will be forfeited. Prizes will not be mailed or delivered. Any winner under the age of 18 must be accompanied by a parent or legal guardian. No trade or cash equivalent will be awarded for any contest prize. Any person or persons found to be in violation of these contest rules before, during, or after the respective contest or giveaway will be disqualified and will not be eligible for future contests and giveaways.
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0: yes, 2026 Father's Day. Well, oh, you got that pair of socks? I know you were hoping for that. 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
8: Thunderstorms likely tonight. Otherwise, cloudy skies expected. Lows level off around 70. South winds 8 to 15 miles per hour. Mainly cloudy skies expected tomorrow. Chance for storms. Highs around 82. Lows level off around 62. Tomorrow night, chance of thunderstorms. Partly cloudy Tuesday with daytime highs approaching 80. 84 Wednesday. From the WAIN Weather Center, I'm meteorologist Jennifer Wojcicki. Currently, it's 79 degrees.
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1: ABC News, I'm Dave Packer. We're hearing from a U.S. official that the Trump administration's special envoy, Steve Witkoff, is headed to Switzerland, where Jared Kushner is expected to join him. This is talks between the U.S. and Iran, originally set to begin Friday, were postponed. Iran wants to see Israel's attacks on Hezbollah stop. President Trump unveiling the new Air Force One, a $400 million 747 gifted to him by the government of Qatar.
2: 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Nothing like it.
1: The FBI said it's offering a reward of up to $25,000 for information leading to the arrest and conviction of the 22-year-old suspect in a string of shootings in Kansas City, Missouri, including five shootings Tuesday and a shooting at a car days earlier in Kansas. Millions across the South on alert for flash flood emergencies after the remnants of Tropical Storm Arthur. This is ABC News.
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I'm Bob Barron, getting to work on this Sunday, the 21st of June. It's a busy day, as it is Father's Day, as well as the very first day of summer. And we've got a lot of rock history to talk about, like on this day in 1982, Crosby, Stills, and Nash released their third album as a trio, entitled Daylight Again. It peaked at number 8 on the Billboard album charts and had three big singles, including this one, Wasted on the Way.

0: King Kenny on Father's Day doing Footloose, and Crosby, Stills, and Nash in that set. David Crosby, as reported by the Daily Mail on this day in 2016, had reached an agreement with a jogger that he plowed into with his vehicle. It happened in California, and he ended up paying that jogger $3 million.
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5: Cloudy skies expected tonight with thunderstorms likely. Lows dip down to about 70. Winds out of the south, 8 to 15 miles an hour. Chance of thunderstorms tomorrow. High temperatures reach up to 82. Cloudy skies with a few peaks of sun. Partly cloudy skies tomorrow night. Chance of thunderstorms. Lows dip down to about 62. From the WAIN Weather Center, I'm meteorologist Eric Height. Right now, it's 78 degrees.
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0: Mr. Tambourine Man, the title track to the Byrds' debut album. That single was released in April of 1965 and went to number one on the U.S. singles chart. And then the album, Mr. Tambourine Man, was released by Columbia Records on this date, June 21st, back in 1965. And that album would peak at number six.
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1: 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Winners must appear in person with proper positive legal identification. Claim any prize Monday through Friday, excluding holidays, within 30 days, so the prize will be forfeited. Prizes will not be mailed or delivered. Any winner under the age of 18 must be accompanied by a parent or legal guardian. No trade or cash equivalent will be awarded for any contest prize. Any person or persons found to be in violation of these contest rules before, during, or after the respective contest or giveaway will be disqualified and will not be eligible for future contests and giveaways. Classic hits, Wayne, W-A-I-N.

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0: You really got a lot of candles on your birthday cake. Ray Davies, frontman for the Kinks, turning 82 years old today. He was born in London, England, on this day in rock history in 1944.
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8: Lows level off around 71 tonight under overcast skies with thunderstorms likely. Winds out of the south, 8 to 15 miles an hour. Cloudy skies expected again tomorrow. Thunderstorms likely. High temperatures reach up to 81. Slight chance for showers tomorrow night. Lows level off around 62. Partly cloudy skies. From the Wayne Weather Center, I'm meteorologist Eric Height. Right now, it's 78 degrees.
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1: ABC News, I'm Dave Packer. We're hearing from a U.S. official that the Trump administration's special envoy, Steve Witkoff, is headed to Switzerland, where Jared Kushner is expected to join him. This is talks between the U.S. and Iran, originally set to begin Friday, were postponed. Iran wants to see Israel's attacks on Hezbollah stop. President Trump unveiling the new Air Force One, a $400 million 747 gifted to him by the government of Qatar.
2: The quality of woods, the quality of the materials, the quality of the engines. 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Nothing like it.
1: The FBI said it's offering a reward of up to $25,000 for information leading to the arrest and conviction of the 22-year-old suspect in a string of shootings in Kansas City, Missouri, including five shootings Tuesday and a shooting at a car days earlier in Kansas. Millions across the South on alert for flash flood emergencies after the remnants of Tropical Storm Arthur. This is ABC News.
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those Beatles were in EMI Studios in London on this day in 66, finishing up their Revolver album by recording the song She Said, She Said, which became one of the only songs Paul McCartney is not featured on at all, because the band had an argument before they started recording, and he just simply walked out for the day.

0: Happy birthday number 76 to drummer Joey Kramer from Aerosmith, born in the Bronx on this day in rock history in 1950.
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3: Lows level off around 71 tonight under overcast skies with thunderstorms likely. Winds out of the south, 8 to 15 miles an hour. Cloudy skies expected again tomorrow, thunderstorms likely. High temperatures reach up to 81. Slight chance for showers tomorrow night. Lows level off around 62, partly cloudy skies. From the Wayne Weather Center, I'm meteorologist Eric Height. Currently, it's 77 degrees.
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0: Jimi Hendrix wrapping up the day of live music in San Francisco on this day in 1967 when Jimmy and the Jefferson Airplane performed at San Francisco's Fillmore West that evening. But the afternoon of this day of 67 was the kickoff to the Summer of Love, with San Francisco's Golden Gate Park celebrating the summer solstice with the Grateful Dead and Big Brother and the Holding Company.
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1: 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Winners must appear in person with proper positive legal identification. 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Prizes will not be mailed or delivered. Any winner under the age of 18 must be accompanied by a parent or legal guardian. No trade or cash equivalent will be awarded for any contest prize. Any person or persons found to be in violation of these contest rules before, during, or after the respective contest or giveaway will be disqualified and will not be eligible for future contests and giveaways.
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0: Manfred Mann improving on a Springsteen song and taking that one up the charts, Blinded by the Lights. Elton John in that set, he was awarded France's highest civilian honor on this day back in 2019 as President Macron awarded Elton John the Legion of Honor Award.
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6: Mainly cloudy skies expected tonight, with thunderstorms likely. Lows dip down to about 71. Winds out of the south, 8 to 15 miles an hour. Cloudy skies expected tomorrow. Thunderstorms likely. High temperatures reach up to 81. Partly cloudy skies tomorrow night. Slight chance of rain showers. Lows dip down to about 62. From the WAIN Weather Center, I'm meteorologist Eric Height. Currently 77.
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2: ABC News, I'm Dave Packer. We're hearing from a U.S. official that the Trump administration's special envoy, Steve Witkoff, is headed to Switzerland, where Jared Kushner is expected to join him. This is talks between the U.S. and Iran, originally set to begin Friday, were postponed. Iran wants to see Israel's attacks on Hezbollah stop. President Trump unveiling the new Air Force One, a $400 million 747 gifted to him by the government of Qatar.
3: The quality of woods, the quality of the materials, the quality of the engines. 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Nothing like it.
2: The FBI said it's offering a reward of up to $25,000 for information leading to the arrest and conviction of the 22-year-old suspect in a string of shootings in Kansas City, Missouri, including five shootings Tuesday and a shooting at a car days earlier in Kansas. Millions across the South on alert for flash flood emergencies after the remnants of Tropical Storm Arthur. This is ABC News.
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0: 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Win.

Bob Barron with you on this Father's Day. Hope you're having a good one. Steely Dan there, A19. I could listen to Steely for hours. It was on this day in 81 that they broke up. They announced their breakup just after signing a multi-album contract with Warner Brothers. And then they got out.

0: It's only rock and roll. It's the Rolling Stones. And rock and roll, of course, means lots of partying and long hair. And a bunch of hotels decided they didn't want to have that in their hotel. And the Rolling Stones ended up suing 14 hotels over a booking ban in New York on this day in 1966, claiming that the band was violating civil rights laws. Now, that lawsuit didn't go anywhere, and it quickly faded from the public eye and never resulted in a major civil rights precedent or a courtroom victory for the Rolling Stones. The hotels kept control like they wanted, and the Stones just ended up finding better lodging.
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1: Mainly cloudy skies expected tonight, with thunderstorms likely. Lows dip down to about 71. Winds out of the south, 8 to 15 miles an hour. Cloudy skies expected tomorrow. Thunderstorms likely. High temperatures reach up to 81. Partly cloudy skies tomorrow night. Slight chance of rain showers. Lows dip down to about 62. From the Wayne Weather Center, I'm meteorologist Eric Height. Right now, 76.
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1: 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Winners must appear in person with proper positive legal identification to claim any prize Monday through Friday, excluding holidays within 30 days, so the prize will be forfeited. Prizes will not be mailed or delivered. Any winner under the age of 18 must be accompanied by a parent or legal guardian. No trade or cash equivalent will be awarded for any contest prize. Any person or persons found to be in violation of these contest rules before, during, or after the respective contest or giveaway will be disqualified and will not be eligible for future contests and giveaways.
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0: Smashing Pumpkin frontman Billy Corgan took out a full-page ad in the trade papers on this day 21 years ago to announce that he wanted to reform that band, the Smashing Pumpkins, and he ended up doing it, and they're still on tour. In fact, they're going out on America's birthday, July 4th. They will be in Los Angeles at the Torch celebrating a big old block party with Chris Stapleton and others.
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7: Mainly cloudy skies expected tonight with thunderstorms likely. Lows dip down to about 71. Winds out of the south, 8 to 15 miles an hour. Cloudy skies expected tomorrow. Thunderstorms likely. High temperatures reach up to 81. Partly cloudy skies tomorrow night. Slight chance of rain showers. Lows dip down to about 62. From the Wayne Weather Center, I'm meteorologist Eric Height. Right now, 76.
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1: ABC News, I'm Dave Packer. We're hearing from a U.S. official that the Trump administration's special envoy, Steve Witkoff, is headed to Switzerland, where Jared Kushner is expected to join him. This is talks between the U.S. and Iran, originally set to begin Friday, were postponed. Iran wants to see Israel's attacks on Hezbollah stop. President Trump unveiling the new Air Force One, a $400 million 747 gifted to him by the government of Qatar.
2: The quality of woods, the quality of the materials, the quality of the engines. 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Nothing like it.
1: The FBI said it's offering a reward of up to $25,000 for information leading to the arrest and conviction of the 22-year-old suspect in a string of shootings in Kansas City, Missouri, including five shootings Tuesday and a shooting at a car days earlier in Kansas. Millions across the South on alert for flash flood emergencies after the remnants of Tropical Storm Arthur. This is ABC News.
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The Mighty Led Zeppelin featuring Robert Plant at the vocals and Jimmy Page on lead guitar. Now, Jimmy, he played his first show as a member of the Yardbirds on this day in 1966. It was at London's Marquee Club. Jimmy Page is playing bass for that band.

0: The Stones, Paul McCartney, The Who, and Neil Young.
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9: Mainly cloudy skies expected tonight, with thunderstorms likely. Lows dip down to about 71. Winds out of the south, 8 to 15 miles an hour. Cloudy skies expected tomorrow. Thunderstorms likely. High temperatures reach up to 81. Partly cloudy skies tomorrow night. Slight chance of rain showers. Lows dip down to about 62. From the Wayne Weather Center, I'm meteorologist Eric Height. Currently, it's 75 degrees.
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Fry, Henley, and the Eagles. Also some Collective Soul in that set. And Led Zeppelin, who 10 years ago on this date in 2016 said no to $14 million. They were offered a big lump of cash to perform at the 2016 Desert Trip Festival in Indio, California. They refused, but that would have been icing on the cake to have Zeppelin there that day, as they had a lot of great classic bands, including

0: Motley Crue's Home Sweet Home. It's the last track on side one of their Theater of Pain album, their third studio album, released on this day in 1985.
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1: 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Winners must appear in person with proper positive legal identification to claim any prize Monday through Friday, excluding holidays, within 30 days, so the prize will be forfeited. Prizes will not be mailed or delivered. Any winner under the age of 18 must be accompanied by a parent or legal guardian. No trade or cash equivalent will be awarded for any contest prize. Any person or persons found to be in violation of these contest rules before, during, or after the respective contest or giveaway will be disqualified and will not be eligible for future contests and giveaways.
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0: I'm Bob Barron. Time for us to go our separate ways. 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Hope you had a great Father's Day today. And welcome to summer. I'll talk to you this week.
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8: Mainly cloudy skies expected tonight, with thunderstorms likely. Lows dip down to about 71. Winds out of the south, 8 to 15 miles an hour. Cloudy skies expected tomorrow. Thunderstorms likely. High temperatures reach up to 81. Partly cloudy skies tomorrow night. Slight chance of rain showers. Lows dip down to about 62. From the Wayne Weather Center, I'm meteorologist Eric Height. Currently, it's 75 degrees.
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1: ABC News, I'm Wayne Cabot. Rocky progress at the peace talks with Iran reportedly walking out at one point on Vice President J.D. Vance. Iran now reporting major progress on nearly all of its conditions. ABC's Tom Sufi Burge says big questions linger.
2: Is the Strait of Hormuz really open? Has Iran closed it? And also, how are you going to get peace in Lebanon? That is one of Iran's key demands.
1: An explosion tore through Qatar's main natural gas export terminal being rebuilt after getting blown up by Iran during the war. Crude has been higher again, but Gas Buddy thinks pump prices should keep falling. Trump Energy Secretary Chris Wright on ABC.
3: I think Americans can expect continued declines in energy prices.
1: He wouldn't say if prices will ever return to pre-war levels. Not since the pandemic have Americans flocked to summer movies. Leading the way this weekend, Toy Story 5, a franchise record, 160 million domestic sales. Disney's our parent company. This is ABC News.
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11: Lows dip down to about 71 overnight under overcast skies with thunderstorms likely. Winds out of the south, 8 to 15 miles an hour. Cloudy skies expected again Monday. Thunderstorms likely. Daytime highs approaching 81. Partly cloudy skies Monday night. Slight chance of rain showers. Lows dip down to about 62. From the Wayne Weather Center, I'm meteorologist Derek Hite. Right now, it's 76 degrees.
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A song with over a billion, yep, counting a billion plays on YouTube. Guns N' Roses, Sweet Child of Mine. Bob Worthington here. Hope you had a great weekend, a great Father's Day weekend. Onward, upward to a brand new week. Michael Stipe and REM next, and Gary Numan next, too, with the Cars.

0: Very happy birthday to Patsy listening in. 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Also saying hi to Jackie, brand new listener. 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
1: 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Winners must appear in person with proper positive legal identification to claim any prize Monday through Friday, excluding holidays, within 30 days, so the prize will be forfeited. Prizes will not be mailed or delivered. Any winner under the age of 18 must be accompanied by a parent or legal guardian. No trade or cash equivalent will be awarded for any contest prize. Any person or persons found to be in violation of these contest rules before, during, or after the respective contest or giveaway will be disqualified and will not be eligible for future contests and giveaways.
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0: better watch out when I come around. You better be ready. Green Day, Bob Worthington and you. More great music on the other side. George Michael, Andrew Ridgely, and Wham! And Kansas leading the way.
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6: Storms likely overnight, otherwise cloudy skies expected. Lows dip down to about 71. Winds out of the southwest, 8 to 15 miles an hour. Cloudy skies expected again Monday. Thunderstorms likely. Daytime highs approaching 81. Slight chance of thunderstorms Monday night. Lows level off around 61. Partly cloudy. From the Wayne Weather Center, I'm meteorologist Eric Height. Right now, it's 76 degrees.
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1: ABC News, I'm Wayne Cabot. Rocky progress at the peace talks, with Iran reportedly walking out at one point on Vice President J.D. Vance. Iran now reporting major progress on nearly all of its conditions. ABC's Tom Sufi Bird says big questions linger.
2: Is the Strait of Hormuz really open? Has Iran closed it? And also, how are you going to get peace in Lebanon? That is one of Iran's key demands.
1: An explosion tore through Qatar's main natural gas export terminal, being rebuilt after getting blown up by Iran during the war. Crude has been higher again, but GasBuddy thinks pump prices should keep falling. Trump Energy Secretary Chris Wright on ABC.
3: I think Americans can expect continued declines in energy prices.
1: He wouldn't say if prices will ever return to pre-war levels. Not since the pandemic have Americans flocked to summer movies. Leading the way this weekend, Toy Story 5, a franchise record, 160 million domestic sales. Disney's our parent company. This is ABC News.
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Musical content's under extreme pressure. Queen and David Bowie. Bob Worthington here. And please, if you're out and about driving, no texting and driving and no drinking and driving. 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And tuck those dreams in nice and tight, if you will. 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

0: 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Stick around, no doubt. Also, Mike and the Mechanics and a whole bunch more waiting in the wings.
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7: Storms likely overnight, otherwise cloudy skies expected. Lows dip down to about 71. Winds out of the southwest, 8 to 15 miles an hour. Cloudy skies expected again Monday. Thunderstorms likely. Daytime highs approaching 81. Slight chance of thunderstorms Monday night. Lows level off around 61, partly cloudy. From the WAIN Weather Center, I'm meteorologist Eric Height. Right now, it's 76 degrees.
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0: And a wonderful wedded bliss to you and yours who tied the knot over this past weekend or in the coming days and weeks ahead. Wish you all the best. Bob Worthington here. Have Tom Petty and the Heartbreakers and an anthem for some from Twisted Sister.
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1: 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Any winner under the age of 18 must be accompanied by a parent or legal guardian. No trade or cash equivalent will be awarded for any contest prize. 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

0: An anthem for some. We're not going to take it. It's Twisted Sister. Please, if you're out and about driving, no texting and driving and no drinking and driving. 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
6: Storms likely overnight, otherwise cloudy skies expected. Lows dip down to about 71. Winds out of the southwest, 8 to 15 miles an hour. Cloudy skies expected again Monday. Thunderstorms likely. Daytime highs approaching 81. Slight chance of thunderstorms Monday night. Lows level off around 61, partly cloudy. From the WAIN Weather Center, I'm meteorologist Eric Height. Right now, it's 76 degrees.
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1: ABC News, I'm Wayne Cabot. Rocky progress at the peace talks with Iran reportedly walking out at one point on Vice President J.D. Vance. Iran now reporting major progress on nearly all of its conditions. ABC's Tom Sufi Burge says big questions linger.
2: Is the Strait of Hormuz really open? Has Iran closed it? And also, how are you going to get peace in Lebanon? That is one of Iran's key demands.
1: An explosion tore through Qatar's main natural gas export terminal being rebuilt after getting blown up by Iran during the war. Crude has been higher again, but GasBuddy thinks pump prices should keep falling. Trump Energy Secretary Chris Wright on ABC.
3: I think Americans can expect continued declines in energy prices.
1: He wouldn't say if prices will ever return to pre-war levels. Not since the pandemic have Americans flocked to summer movies. Leading the way this weekend, Toy Story 5, a franchise record, 160 million domestic sales. Disney's our parent company. This is ABC News.
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One of the songs got him in the Rock and Roll Hall of Fame a couple of years back for Lenny Kravitz. Bob Worthington here. The music of Sweet Revenge. Haha, who's crying now? You're Steve Perry and Journey.

0: From Dreamboat Annie, Wilson sisters Ann and Nancy bringing it to you, Crazy on You and Heart. Stick around. From Joshua Tree, U2 and Belinda Carlisle on the way.
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3: Storms likely overnight, otherwise cloudy skies expected. Lows dip down to about 71. Winds out of the southwest, 8 to 15 miles an hour. Cloudy skies expected again Monday. Thunderstorms likely. Daytime highs approaching 81. Slight chance of thunderstorms Monday night. Lows level off around 61, partly cloudy. From the Wayne Weather Center, I'm meteorologist Eric Height. Right now, it's 76 degrees.
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0: John Paul, George, Ringo, and Billy. Billy Preston on the keyboards, also known as the Fifth Beatle. 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
1: 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Winners must appear in person with proper positive legal identification. Claim any prize Monday through Friday, excluding holidays, within 30 days, so the prize will be forfeited. Prizes will not be mailed or delivered. Any winner under the age of 18 must be accompanied by a parent or legal guardian. No trade or cash equivalent will be awarded for any contest prize. Any person or persons found to be in violation of these contest rules before, during, or after the respective contest or giveaway will be disqualified and will not be eligible for future contests and giveaways.
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0: You heartbreaker, you, Pat Benatar. 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
7: Chance of thunderstorms overnight, otherwise partly cloudy skies. Lows dip down to about 71. Winds out of the southwest, 8 to 15 miles an hour. Cloudy skies with a few peaks of sun. Monday, thunderstorms likely. High temperatures reach up to 81. Partly cloudy skies Monday night. Slight chance of thunderstorms. Lows dip down to about 61. From the Wayne Weather Center, I'm meteorologist Eric Height. Right now, 76.
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1: ABC News, I'm Wayne Cabot. Rocky progress at the peace talks with Iran reportedly walking out at one point on Vice President J.D. Vance. Iran now reporting major progress on nearly all of its conditions. ABC's Tom Sufi Bird says big questions linger.
2: Is the Strait of Hormuz really open? Has Iran closed it? And also, how are you going to get peace in Lebanon? That is one of Iran's key demands.
1: An explosion tore through Qatar's main natural gas export terminal being rebuilt after getting blown up by Iran during the war. Crude has been higher again, but GasBuddy thinks pump prices should keep falling. Trump Energy Secretary Chris Wright on ABC.
3: I think Americans can expect continued declines in energy prices.
1: He wouldn't say if prices will ever return to pre-war levels. Not since the pandemic have Americans flocked to summer movies. Leading the way this weekend, Toy Story 5, a franchise record, 160 million domestic sales. Disney's our parent company. This is ABC News.
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0: Inside Out, Right Side Up, Over Under, Sideways Down, Eve 6, bringing down the music, a whole entourage of lyrical luminaries throughout the wee hours for you and leaving that nightlight on for you.
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8: Chance of thunderstorms overnight, otherwise partly cloudy skies. Lows dip down to about

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1: Partly cloudy skies Monday night.
2: Slight chance of thunderstorms.
0: Lows dip down to about 61.
1: From the Wayne Weather Center, I'm meteorologist Eric Height.
0: Right now, it's 75 degrees.
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0: Music from north of the border, Canadian Bryan Adams, Summer of 69. Stick around, we go to our late movie. Grab yourself some popcorn, some Junior Mints from American Gigolo, which starred Richard Gere, Deb Harry and Blondie on the way, and some Goo Goo Dolls by request.
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1: 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Winners must appear in person with proper positive legal identification. 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Prizes will not be mailed or delivered. Any winner under the age of 18 must be accompanied by a parent or legal guardian. No trade or cash equivalent will be awarded for any contest prize. Any person or persons found to be in violation of these contest rules before, during, or after the respective contest or giveaway will be disqualified and will not be eligible for future contests and giveaways. Classic Hits, Wayne, W-A-I-N. 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

0: Grab yourself some popcorn, some Junior Mints, our late, late, late movie, Call Me, theme from American Gigolo, which starred Richard Gere, Deb Harry, and Blondie. Stick around, we'll take the freeway of love. Also, changing lanes on the turntable with some Queen for you, too.
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6: Chance of thunderstorms overnight. Otherwise, partly cloudy skies. Lows dip down to about 71. Winds out of the southwest, 8 to 15 miles an hour. Cloudy skies with a few peaks of sun. Monday, thunderstorms likely. High temperatures reach up to 81. Partly cloudy skies Monday night. Slight chance of thunderstorms. Lows dip down to about 61. From the Wayne Weather Center, I'm meteorologist Eric Height. Right now, it's 75 degrees.
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1: ABC News, I'm Wayne Cabot. Rocky progress at the peace talks with Iran reportedly walking out at one point on Vice President J.D. Vance. Iran now reporting major progress on nearly all of its conditions. ABC's Tom Sufi Bird says big questions linger.
2: Is the Strait of Hormuz really open? Has Iran closed it? And also, how are you going to get peace in Lebanon? That is one of Iran's key demands.
1: An explosion tore through Qatar's main natural gas export terminal being rebuilt after getting blown up by Iran during the war. Crude has been higher again, but Gas Buddy thinks pump prices should keep falling. Trump Energy Secretary Chris Wright on ABC.
3: I think Americans can expect continued declines in energy prices.
1: He wouldn't say if prices will ever return to pre-war levels. Not since the pandemic have Americans flocked to summer movies. Leading the way this weekend, Toy Story 5, a franchise record, 160 million domestic sales. Disney's our parent company. This is ABC News.
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Bob Worthington here. One great song after another. Taking you through the wee hours. Brand new week, your Monday morning. Hope you had a wonderful weekend, too. Hey, Jealousy. Here's the Gin Blossoms.

0: Grab yourself some popcorn, some Junior Mints, maybe some Skittles, our late movie, Kenny Loggins from Top Gun, the movie, which starred Tom Cruise, Danger Zone, Bob Worthington, and you. Hey, a lot of groups, their first names for their band are kind of weird, you know, but how about Quarter Flash? They originally called themselves Seafood Mama. We'll hear their biggest, baddest, and best from Quarter Flash on the way, also Mr. Big.
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9: Chance of thunderstorms overnight, otherwise partly cloudy skies. Lows level off around 71, winds out of the southwest, 8 to 15 miles per hour. Cloudy skies with a few peaks of sun. Monday, thunderstorms likely, highs level off around 81. Lows dip down to about 61. Monday night, slight chance of thunderstorms. Sunshine mixed with clouds at times. Tuesday, with daytime highs approaching 80. 84 Wednesday. From the Wayne Weather Center, I'm meteorologist Paul Trombley. Right now, 75.
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0: Over Under, Sideways and Down Under, a group out of Australia, Men at Work. 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
1: 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Winners must appear in person with proper positive legal identification to claim any prize Monday through Friday, excluding holidays, within 30 days, so the prize will be forfeited. Prizes will not be mailed or delivered. Any winner under the age of 18 must be accompanied by a parent or legal guardian. No trade or cash equivalent will be awarded for any contest prize. Any person or persons found to be in violation of these contest rules before, during, or after the respective contest or giveaway will be disqualified and will not be eligible for future contests and giveaways.
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0: Shakin' Baby shook me all night long, AC/DC. And please, if you're out and about driving, no texting and driving, and no drinking and driving. More great music on the other side, including The Whispers and Kansas, next.
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6: Chance of thunderstorms overnight, otherwise partly cloudy skies. Lows level off around 71, winds out of the southwest, 8 to 15 miles per hour. Cloudy skies with a few peaks of sun. Monday, thunderstorms likely, highs level off around 81. Lows dip down to about 61. Monday night, slight chance of thunderstorms. Sunshine mixed with clouds at times. Tuesday, with daytime highs approaching 80. 84 Wednesday. From the Wayne Weather Center, I'm meteorologist Paul Trombley. Right now, 75.
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1: ABC News, I'm Wayne Cabot. Rocky progress at the peace talks with Iran reportedly walking out at one point on Vice President J.D. Vance. Iran now reporting major progress on nearly all of its conditions. ABC's Tom Sufi Bird says big questions linger.
2: Is the Strait of Hormuz really open? Has Iran closed it? And also, how are you going to get peace in Lebanon? That is one of Iran's key demands.
1: An explosion tore through Qatar's main natural gas export terminal, being rebuilt after getting blown up by Iran during the war. Crude has been higher again, but GasBuddy thinks pump prices should keep falling. Trump Energy Secretary Chris Wright on ABC.
3: I think Americans can expect continued declines in energy prices.
1: He wouldn't say if prices will ever return to pre-war levels. Not since the pandemic have Americans flocked to summer movies. Leading the way this weekend, Toy Story 5, a franchise record 160 million domestic sales. Disney's our parent company. This is ABC News.
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Saying hi to Mary Beth and David. A very happy anniversary to you two lovebirds. 30 years together. What's your secret? That's wonderful. That's just great to hear that. Bob Worthington here with The Cure. And you finding yourself in love this morning? Good for you. Here's the love song.

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8: Storms likely today. Otherwise, cloudy skies with a few peaks of sun. Daytime highs approaching 81. Winds out of the southwest, 8 to 15 miles per hour. Partly cloudy skies tonight. Slight chance of thunderstorms. Lows level off around 61. Daytime highs approaching 80 tomorrow. Sunshine mixed with clouds at times. Lots of sunshine Wednesday with highs in the mid-80s. Chance of thunderstorms Thursday. From the Wayne Weather Center, I'm meteorologist Paul Trombley. Right now, it's 74 degrees.
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1: 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Winners must appear in person with proper positive legal identification. Claim any prize Monday through Friday, excluding holidays, within 30 days, so the prize will be forfeited. Prizes will not be mailed or delivered. Any winner under the age of 18 must be accompanied by a parent or legal guardian. No trade or cash equivalent will be awarded for any contest prize. Any person or persons found to be in violation of these contest rules before, during, or after the respective contest or giveaway will be disqualified and will not be eligible for future contests and giveaways. Classic Hits, Wayne, W-A-I-N.

0: John Fogerty and CCR looking out my back door. Hope you had a great weekend and great Father's Day weekend. Onward, upward to a brand new week, your Monday morning. Let's make it a great week together, and good morning.
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9: Storms likely today.
10: Otherwise, cloudy skies with a few peaks of sun. Daytime highs approaching 81. Winds out of the southwest, 8 to 15 miles per hour. Partly cloudy skies tonight. Slight chance of thunderstorms. Lows level off around 61. Daytime highs approaching 80 tomorrow. Sunshine mixed with clouds at times. Lots of sunshine Wednesday with highs in the mid-80s. Chance of thunderstorms Thursday. From the Wayne Weather Center, I'm meteorologist Paul Trombley. Right now, it's 74 degrees.
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2: Storm damage across the tri-state is becoming clearer after powerful storms move through Thursday.
3: The National Weather Service has now confirmed several tornadoes across the region, including strong EF2 tornadoes in Kentucky and Indiana. The storm swept through late Wednesday into early Thursday, bringing heavy rain, damaging winds, and flash flooding. Thousands were left without power, and homes and businesses were damaged, especially across northern Kentucky in communities like Maysville and Florence. Crews are still clearing debris and restoring utilities, and for many families, recovery could take weeks. I'm Scott Hooper.
2: Two people are dead after their airplane crashes Saturday morning in Jesmyn County. Just before 9 o'clock, the plane went down at Foxtail Farm. The NTSB has stated distress calls came into the Bluegrass Airport around 8:45 as an aircraft lost its radar signal. And nearly 5 minutes later, the plane crashed due to unknown circumstances. Investigators are now searching for air traffic control recordings, radar data, weather reports, background checks on the pilot, and their license and recent experiences. The CA-6WB is being moved for further investigating. We don't have either deceased identity at this time. A Texas man is charged for a sexual assault case from 1990. Alberto Camperano was arrested in the Lone Star State and awaits extradition back to Kentucky. He's accused of breaking into a Hardin County home 36 years ago to rape a woman. A 2012 case with his DNA helped link Camperano to the crime. He's facing first-degree burglary, rape, and sodomy charges. In a special Father's Day for Sergeant William Howard of the KSP, his son William Howard II is now with the force at Richmond's Post. The family does have a grandson in William Howard III, and they hope he'll follow in their steps. I'm Lee Mowen.
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0: southwest, 8 to 15 miles per hour. Partly cloudy skies tonight. Slight chance of thunderstorms. Lows dip down to about 61. Daytime highs approaching 80 tomorrow. Lots of sunshine. Daytime highs approaching 84 Wednesday under mainly clear skies. 86 Thursday, chance of thunderstorms. From the Wayne Weather Center, I'm meteorologist Paul Frombly. Right now, it's 75 degrees.
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0: Whether you're wrapping up the workday or just getting it started, want to say good morning. It's Jim, day number two of summer. It was hot in spring. It's even hotter now that we're into summer. All right, time for today's crazy studies. And I want to thank Steve for these. Radio Guy Jim on Facebook's my page. If you're a follower, just hit the follow button at the top. You can instant message me with what you find online. All right, first two this morning have to do with how we eat. New study of 4,000 Americans says only 12% of us eat right, and less than 15% of us eat enough fruit. All right, so should you go to work if you've got a bad hangover? Maybe you think about calling out because your decision-making ability is not going to be that great because you're thinking, oh, why did I do that? New study says, yeah, pull up your britches and go to work. They say a hangover does not affect your decision-making ability. And fourth one for us today, how often do you wash your bath towels? New study says that three times a week is what we should be doing. And hand towels should be washed every 2 days.
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1: 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Winners must appear in person with proper positive legal identification. Claim any prize Monday through Friday, excluding holidays, within 30 days, so the prize will be forfeited. Prizes will not be mailed or delivered. Any winner under the age of 18 must be accompanied by a parent or legal guardian. No trade or cash equivalent will be awarded for any contest prize. Any person or persons found to be in violation of these contest rules before, during, or after the respective contest or giveaway will be disqualified and will not be eligible for future contests and giveaways.
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0: The Outfields and Your Love. Another hour of the greatest classic hits of all time on the way. We'll kick things off with Queen here in just a couple of minutes. Well, World Cup soccer action gets underway a little bit later this morning. Got four matches. USA not playing today. Up next for us, Thursday night. Yeah, got a primetime game as we take on Turkey. Now, the U.S. Won the other day, and I saw the talking heads on TV. One asked the other, what are the chances that the U.S. could win? And the one guy says, it's possible we could win this thing. So I asked ChatGPT, what are our chances? And ChatGPT says about 3%. They say for us to win, we have to take out powerhouses like England and Spain and France. They're all about 15 to 20% chance of winning. Man, I love the TikToks over the weekend, the Instagram posts, and of course on Facebook and such of all the people inside the stadium and outside the stadium enjoying World Cup soccer action. Will this mean that the USA is going to embrace it a little bit more? Soccer a little bit more? No, fingers crossed.
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6: Cloudy skies with a few peaks of sun today, with thunderstorms likely. Daytime highs approaching 81, winds out of the southwest, 8 to 15 miles per hour. Partly cloudy skies tonight, slight chance of thunderstorms, lows dip down to about 61. Daytime highs approaching 80 tomorrow, lots of sunshine. Daytime highs approaching 84 Wednesday, under mainly clear skies. 86 Thursday, chance of thunderstorms. From the WAIN Weather Center, I'm meteorologist Paul Trombley. Right now, it's 75 degrees.
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2: Kentucky State Police are investigating an officer-involved shooting that left a man dead in Kenton County. It happened late Friday night in Crestview Hills after 11 o'clock. Police reporting to a residence with Cabinet for Health and Family Services officials. That's when Daniel Bollinger allegedly came out of the home, confronting the responders with a knife. Officers shot and fatally struck Bollinger. No other injuries were reported. Meantime, a former Louisville cop will be arraigned today in the shooting death of an unarmed naked man.
3: 3 weeks after he shot and killed Martin Nitzkin Jr., former Metro Police Officer Nathan Stotts will go before a judge to answer to criminal charges.
4: I think the message that this sends to the community is that we have a judicial system that can move quickly. And I think for everyone involved, whether it's for this incident or for other incidents, the community, those impacted the most, speed is helpful.
3: That was Mayor Craig Greenberg following the indictment of Stotts on charges of second-degree manslaughter and reckless homicide. Stotts will be arraigned Monday morning in Jefferson Circuit Court. I'm Paul Miles.
2: KSP are on the lookout for Ronshawn Simmons, an escaped inmate from the Blackburn Correctional Complex. He's a 41-year-old black man, around 5'9 and 188 pounds, with black hair, brown eyes, and piercings in both ears. Simmons was serving time for possessing a handgun as a felon, plus multiple drug offenses. Do not approach Simmons. Call 911 instead. And KSP are also searching for Billy Jean Coral. He escaped from a pursuit in McCreary County. He has 5 active arrest warrants from said county, plus more on the way for escaping from KSP. Coral also has ties in Wayne County. If spotted, do not approach. Call authorities instead. I'm Lee Mowen.
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0: WAIN regularly conducts contests and giveaways on air. 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Participants can only win one contest prize per person every 30 days. for prizes valued at over $150, only one prize per household every 90 days. Winners must appear in person with proper positive legal identification to claim any prize Monday through Friday, excluding holidays, within 30 days, so the prize will be forfeited. Prizes will not be mailed or delivered. Any winner under the age of 18 must be accompanied by a parent or legal guardian. No trade or cash equivalent will be awarded for any contest prize. Any person or persons found to be in violation of these contest rules before, during, or after the respective contest or giveaway will be disqualified and will not be eligible for future contests and giveaways.
11: Cloudy skies with a few peaks of sun today, with thunderstorms likely. Daytime highs approaching 81, winds out of the southwest, 8 to 15 miles per hour. Partly cloudy skies tonight, slight chance of thunderstorms, lows dip down to about 61. Daytime highs approaching 80 tomorrow, lots of sunshine. Daytime highs approaching 84 Wednesday under mainly clear skies. 86 Thursday, chance of thunderstorms. From the Wayne Weather Center, I'm meteorologist Paul Frombly. Right now, it's 75 degrees.

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1: Good day, everybody. Welcome into the Leach Report. We are presented each day by Bobcat Enterprises on this rainy Monday. Glad to have you on board to start the week. Coming up today, we will talk Kentucky basketball with Ben Roberts from the Lexington Herald Leader. We'll shift over to football to lead off the second half. Defensive coordinator Jay Bateman will join the program. And then we will finish up with a chat with Kristen Peek, taped last night with Kristen, who's up in New York for the NBA draft that's coming up tomorrow and Wednesday. So that's the lineup for today. Wildcat News of the Day is presented by Giuseppe's. We'll start with a little basketball since three of the guys, Malachi Moreno, Mason Williams, Reese Potter, talked to the media on Friday afternoon, and this is our first chance, obviously, to visit with you since then. One of the things that I like that Malachi said, and we'll talk in more detail about all of this with Ben here in a minute, our strength is our length, and we have to use it to our advantage. Well said by Malachi Moreno. This is a Kentucky team that's not going to be the thickest team, so he acknowledge that in saying that they have to use their length to an advantage because they won't have that bulk, but they'll have... I remember that 2015 team that was just suffocating defensively, and they had a lot of size, even at the guard spot. You know, the Harrison twins were big. Probably the only exception, really, was Tyler Ulis, and he had his ways of being a very effective defender. So... that length, I remember Jay Billis described it early that season as trying to like shoot in a forest. And, you know, you can certainly shoot threes over the forest and they'll have to, you know, it's a bigger part of the game now than it was back then. But, you know, with the length, you can make that a little maybe disruptive, or you can just play up a little tighter, force guys off the three-point line, and if they attack the basket, you know, Alabama's offense, for example, threes are at the rim. Well, at the rim's going to be a lot more challenging for Kentucky's opponents this season because of the length and just, you know, shot blocking ability. And Malachi's numbers were not off the charts in blocking shots, but I think he will be even better this season. Think back to the early part of that St. John's game. You saw it with Malachi in flashes, I think. And part of it was just, you know, he was playing more than he was expected to, and he's going to be a much better shape to do that this year, which he also talked about in the press session on Friday. But I think he can be a much better shot blocker. We'll see if Usman Ejiji can bring that. He certainly will bring the length. I haven't seen enough of his game. In clips, they don't tend to show a lot of the shot blocking. But you've got that. Frank Kapnong certainly brings that ability to the team. But, you know, you just have length otherwise, long arms and size. You know, and Hawthorne and Williams and even the guards, Diallo and Wilkins. So that it was interesting to hear Malachi talking about that because I think that's where they can be solid defensively for a team that I think is going to be outstanding offensively. They also have to find a way, if they want to be championship good, to be good, if not great, but at least very good on the defensive end. And that length could be a big part of writing that script for Kentucky basketball this season, I think. They'll get into the second week of practices today. Then a little football. Kenny Minchie did an interview with On3 Sports, and he talked about why, when he was leaving Notre Dame and had committed to Nebraska, he changed his mind to come to Kentucky and play for Will Stein and Joe Sloan. And, by the way, Coach Sloan will join us tomorrow. He said that these are basically let me find the quote here. These are basically the best two guys at their positions across the country, and with what they've been able to do in terms of quarterback development, I think it ended up being a no-brainer. That's why Kenny Minchie's here. That's why Jake Narott is committed to Kentucky. really excited to see what Minshew can be. It's really how close can he get to, on the spectrum of transfer quarterbacks that have played at Kentucky, how close can he get to the Will Levis end of the spectrum? Or could he even surpass it? That the closer he gets to it or the ability to surpass it will go a long way toward telling the tale of this upcoming season. And we'll talk a good bit more about that with Coach Sloan tomorrow. Coming up on the show today, we will lead off with Ben Roberts, talk Kentucky basketball. When we come right back, opening segments presented by Giuseppe's of Lexington, voted one of the top 100 most romantic restaurants in the nation. And that was according to the voting done by the subscribers to Open Table. And it was the only restaurant in Kentucky to earn that designation. That's how special it is at Giuseppe's. And they have valet parking now, too, that you can take advantage of. So check it out. Head to Giuseppe's. Get to Open Table. Make a reservation right now. We'll be right back.
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0: past the top of the hour. Leach Report coming to you from the Clark's Pump and Shop studio each day. 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We welcome Ben Roberts to the program from the Lexington Herald Leader, Kentucky.com. Friday, you had a chance to hear from three of the players, something that they did last summer where they brought guys out in groups of two or three to talk. So what were some of the things that you learned out of that session on Friday, Ben?
1: I spent most of my time with Mason Williams. They also had Malachi Moreno and Reese Potter out there, and obviously Mason's the only newcomer in that group, so wanted to try to get to know him. And there's a lot of confidence there. Everybody listening here knows the troubles that Pope's had at the point guard position in depth due to injuries over the last couple of seasons. And obviously they got a couple of really good lead guards out of the portal, but I think there's going to be space for Mason to play meaningful minutes against good opponents if he can get out there and show he can do it. And he's clearly walked in here with that goal in mind, and obviously longer term goals for later in his college career. So yeah, I think he's one of the most intriguing players on the team to kind of follow this summer and see where he's at in the fall. And then, Malachi Moreno, it wasn't unexpected, but the kind of the way he carried himself Friday, and even going back to the combine, even when he wasn't sure that he was going to come back, really positioning himself as a mature leader on this team and a guy that people can kind of gravitate toward if they need advice or kind of pointed in the wrong direction, even though he's just a sophomore and just finished his freshman year of college a few weeks ago. He's clearly establishing himself as one of the voices in the room.
0: Let's go to Mason Williams first, because you wrote about that for Kentucky.com today. He, son of a coach, so that usually comes with a high basketball IQ, and they've got Diallo certainly at the point to start, but Wilkins could certainly slide in there if needed, and probably will at times during games. Mason Williams with depth, even Jerome Orton could play there. So it's a lot different situation than it was last season, where the injury to Jalen Lowe just completely threw him a curve.
1: Yeah, absolutely. And then obviously losing your top three options the year before. And Mason was really complimentary of both Zoom and Alex Wilkins. I think Zoom, as long as he's out there, is going to be at the one. And I know he hopes to play major minutes, possibly 30-plus minutes. And then, as you said, Alex Wilkins has that lead guard experience from Furman. I know they want to probably use him a little bit differently, try to get him some more looks off the ball, and I think his catch and shoot numbers look really good. I think he'd be a really good three-point shooter, so they're going to try to throw some different things at him. But yeah, I mean, Mason, there will be those minutes, and as you said, he's the son of a coach. He's also the son of a 13-year NBA veteran who was an all-star and won an NBA championship, and a guy who obviously knows what he's doing and knows what he's talking about. And that's, you talk about Malachi being a mature kid. Mason also, this was his first group interview here, and I can't imagine he did too many throughout his high school career. And if you would have walked into the room and not known who he was, you probably would have thought he was an upperclassman.
0: Yeah, it's interesting to hear, and probably not unexpected, again, given his background, but yeah. Still, it's not easy for any of these guys to get comfortable in the glare of that spotlight when they first come in.
1: Yeah, absolutely, and once the season starts, we have these kind of midweek opportunities where we talk to guys for 15, maybe 20 minutes after games. It's usually closer to about 10. And I was looking at my clock, and Mason talked for over 30 minutes on Friday. Again, he had been on campus since April 30th, he said. So he had gotten acclimated to Lexington. I believe he came in with his dad when his dad started the job. So he'd had his bearings, but something like this he'd never done before. And, I think everybody was really impressed who talked to him.
0: Reese Potter's certainly a guy we didn't see last season, brings a lot of size, and played at a really good program at Miami. So what do you, I don't think fans probably think enough about what he could bring to the mix. Pope talked about him as being a guy who could have some Malachi-like skills in terms of passing. Certainly, I think he talked about wanting to be a really good three-point shooter, around 40%. So what do you think could be possible for Reese in his first season on the court?
1: Yeah, I mean, it'll be interesting to see what kind of opportunities he gets. And obviously, people around here, you know, might have seen him play at Lexington Catholic or followed his career there. And you know, you see 7-1 on the roster, and maybe you think a little bit differently. But he's a guy who can really face the basket, play on the perimeter, has shot threes going back to high school. That was kind of, you know, his game is being kind of that five-out type of player. And obviously we've seen when Pope has the personnel that you know, he can really play with and play that kind of style, that's what he likes to do. So, you know, there's a lot of guys in that front court. Obviously Malachi is talking Friday like he wants to play 30-plus minutes a game, get in the best shape he's ever been in by far, and be out there as much as he possibly can. There's been a lot of talk about Usman over the last week and a half since practice started. He's very intriguing coming in, and he's very intriguing as we start the second week of practice here for folks who have seen him. But then you have Milan, who could stretch out of the four. You've got Big Frank, who, assuming he's healthy, is going to play, obviously going to play a lot of minutes at the five. You know, I don't know how much playing time is going to be there, but, you know, Reese came in confident even last season when he

0: Could he, in a say a matchup with a team like Florida that has all that size, play some four? I mean, that's they don't have a lot of an abundance of those, thicker four players. Like guys, McBride's, although he's dropped some weight, he's probably around 225, but he would play like 240 last year. But that's certainly not Njai. He's more of a stretch guy out of the perimeter. In a certain situations, could Reese maybe team up with Malachi?
1: And I failed to mention Justin McBride there. And even though he's dropped some weight, I think that's going to be good weight once it all evens out. And he's obviously a strong guy and another guy who can play on the perimeter, hit 3-point shots, but also get in there and do some dirty work and get the rebound. So, I could see Reese out there with Malachi. I could see Reese out there with Frank, and I could see Reese out there even with McBride if you want to throw a really different look at some teams. I mean, we listed off a lot of folks there for two positions. Again, some of those guys are going to be playing major, major minutes. But yeah, Reese is, and even you talk to people nationally who have kind of looked deeper into his numbers at Miami of Ohio, which we saw last season turned out to be a really, really good program. A lot of interesting players on this team, and I think Reese is really one of them, and I'm really interested to see, just how much time he gets out there next season.
0: More with Ben Roberts when we come right back. It's at Ben Roberts underscore HL on X, and right, Ben Roberts HL on X, and we'll be right back here on the Beach Report.
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6: Cloudy skies with a few peaks of sun today, with thunderstorms likely. Daytime highs approaching 81, winds out of the southwest, 8 to 15 miles per hour. Partly cloudy skies tonight, slight chance of thunderstorms, lows dip down to about 61. Daytime highs approaching 80 tomorrow, lots of sunshine. Daytime highs approaching 84 Wednesday, under mainly clear skies. 86 Thursday, chance of thunderstorms. From the Wayne Weather Center, I'm meteorologist Paul Trombley. Right now, it's 75 degrees.
0: That's the top of the hour. Ben Roberts with us from the Herald Leader and Kentucky.com. That's at Ben Roberts HL on X. I watched a lot more of the NBA and the playoffs that I had to do during the regular season. And, watching those games in the finals especially, you look at a team like the Knicks. When Karl Anthony got into some foul trouble issues late in the series, he's, trying to do the best he can against Wimby, and he gets into some early foul trouble, and so they go to Robinson, but then they had to go to a guy they hadn't used much. That's, that's what I envision kind of what Pope has built looking like, where you've got a lot of guys, more guys that can play than you're going to play game in and game out, but in certain nights, you need the bottom third of the roster, say, who gets more minutes will depend on the matchup, maybe.
1: Yeah, absolutely. And I think if you look up and down the roster, he's kind of got a two deep at every position, but he also has a lot of flexibility within that two deep. And he's got some interesting players that maybe most people wouldn't put on the two deep that

0: could, you know, have either shown good college experience at this level or seem like they can. You know, and another guy in that conversation is somebody like Trent Noah, who, you know, just talking to people over the last week and a half, and actually Mason Williams was a guy who brought him up quite a bit. You know, everybody knows how he can shoot the ball, you know, especially when he gets out there and gets in a rhythm and could possibly get hot and knock a couple down. And he's another one who, you know, this is going to be his third year here and his third year in this system. And it sounds like he's really taken it upon himself to be a guy who teammates can come to and a guy who can kind of explain things and has obviously played and watched a lot under Pope and these coaches and knows what they want and has shown. You know, not only playing against the Cupcakes, but he can go in there against Tennessee and other big-time schools, Arkansas, and big-time moments on the road and come up with plays. And yes, I think when you look at this roster Pope's put together, he's got a lot of different looks that he can throw at people, and that's really across the positional spectrum.
1: About a minute left here with Malachi. Back to him, and you heard from him on Friday. Do you sense that he's comfortable with how it's changed for him in terms of expectations? There were very little in the way of expectations coming into last season because people were maybe more focused on JQ. And now after all the pub that Malachi got about was he coming back, not, maybe first, you know, round draft pick, et cetera, a lot of expectations, you know, come with that. The bar gets raised.
0: Yeah, no, I think he's comfortable with that because whatever people's expectations were of him, say a year ago from right now, I think his expectations for himself were so much higher. And I think that's part of the reason he was able to have the success that he was able to have last season and break into the starting lineup so early and stay there and become such a focal point for that team as the season stretched on, is because this time last year he walked into this situation and maybe other people looked at the roster and thought he was number 10 or 11 or whatever, but he was walking in to make a difference right away and establish himself as a real player on that team.
1: At Ben Roberts HL, Kentucky.com on the web, Lexington Herald leader. Thank you, Ben.
0: Yep, thanks a lot, Tom.
1: Defensive coordinator Jay Bateman coming up next.
2: Sports Kentucky, right? I'm Scott Fitzgerald. Let's jump into it with some baseball. Big series for the Reds over the weekend. They were in the Bronx taking on the AL East leading New York Yankees.
3: Deals the 3-1 pitch, and Stevenson hammers it high and deep to left center field. It is way back, and it is gone into the Reds bullpen.
2: Tyler Stevenson providing the big blow with that 3-run homer in the fourth inning as Cincinnati took 2-of-3 from the Yankees. 4-1 afterwards. Skipper Terry Francona on Stevenson's long ball.
4: Well, and then what he did with it was so good. He sold out for a good fastball and whacked it, and that was so needed. I mean, it changed the whole game with one swing, and good for our pitching to make it hold up.
2: Yeah, speaking of pitching, the Reds got another strong outing from rookie Chase Burns. Nearly 1 year after his major league debut against the Yankees, he allowed just one run over five innings while striking out seven. The Reds won back-to-back series could get Ellie De La Cruz back. They come home at 37-39 to open a series with first-place Milwaukee that tomorrow night. Let's turn to college football. Kentucky Wildcats getting an update on one of the biggest transfer additions this offseason. Starting left tackle Lance Hurd reportedly had a minor procedure during spring practice, but he's now back on the field working with the team, suggesting he's fully recovered headed into fall camp. The former SEC starter who played at both LSU and Tennessee was brought into anger and offensive line expected to be a strength under new head coach Will Stein. Louisville basketball is starting to pick up some national buzz again under head coach Pat Kelsey, and the newest numbers are turning heads. The Cardinals check in with some of the best early 2027 national title odds in the country, sitting around +2200. That according to FanDuel, that puts the Cards firmly in the top tier of the conversation. Only programs like Duke, UConn, Florida, Michigan, Illinois, and Houston are ahead in the early Vegas picture. And in horse racing, all eyes turning to Churchill Downs this weekend. It is the Stephen Foster Stakes, stacked with talent, led by reigning horse of the year and Kentucky Derby winner Sovereignty, along with Breeders' Cup Classic winner White Albario and Dubai World Cup winner Magnitude. Have a great Monday, Kentucky. I'm Scott Fitzgerald.
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1: 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We welcome UK Defensive Coordinator Jay Bateman into the program. Coach, how you doing?
12: Great. How are you?
1: Doing well. Glad to get a chance to visit. I know it's a busy time for you guys with camps going on. When do you guys start, I guess, maybe the training camp phase of building up to the start of fall practice?
12: Yeah, it'll be around the 1st of August.
1: For the training camp. What's July like for your guys?
12: They're lifting. We're doing some football stuff with them. A couple of days a week, but we're mostly just doing. They're mostly working out with Brandon Roberts, our strength coach, and then we get a couple of days of football with them every week.
1: Yeah, new weight room there, right?
12: Yeah, it's awesome.
1: I know that's exciting for the guys, and they have to spend a lot of time in there, especially this time of year.
12: That's like their second home this time of year.
1: What's it been like for you settling in here, getting your culture on the defensive side built with the guys that you are going to work with?
12: Yeah, I mean, I think it's been great. Obviously, when I got here, we knew we had to. We had some depth issues at some spots. I think we were able to go out and get some kids in the portal that are going to really help us. But I also knew, part of the reason I took the job was I knew there were good players here, and got a lot of respect for Brad White. I knew how he coached them, and I knew there were good players here. So I think the main thing, culture-wise, it's coming from Will, and it's the connection piece. It's the getting to know your teammates and, playing hard for the person beside you to the left and the right of me. And I think we're in the process of that. And I think it's going really well.
1: Some of those guys from some great Kentucky teams in the 70s, they'll be celebrating a 50th anniversary of one of the great seasons of Kentucky football this year. And those guys always, especially on the defensive side, that was a defense that shut out Georgia 33-0 and wanted LSU 33-13. And those guys talked about just what you're talking about there, how connected they were, and that coaches didn't need to hold players accountable for things because a teammate would do it, and you didn't want to let your teammate down. And that's where they got to. It's a different time now, certainly with so much roster turnover from year to year. But how do you go about building that with a new staff?
12: Yeah, man, that's a great question. I think the key thing now is, you know, the player-led standard is the standard that wins. And so I think as a coach now, honestly, whether it's your first year or your third year, you know, your roster is a little more transient. You know, it used to be you'd sign a kid and you coach them for 4 years or 3 years. They were really good. We're now like, you know, you're going to have a kid for a year or two. And I think trying to provide, you know, identifying your leaders and trying to provide them, hey, look, this is what really matters. And then weaponizing them to go be the leaders, I think is important. And so, you know, it's Makeese Grace and Tavion Gadsden and Sam Green and Grant Godfrey and Ty Bryant and even Jordan Castell, who played for me at Florida, who transferred, like the vet, you know, Rod Nichols, like taking those kids and saying, hey, like, what do you think's important? Well, then get it across to the other guys and hold them accountable for it. I think it's more important than it ever was, because I think it used to be they would mirror the coach's actions. Well, now, like, you've got to speed this thing up so fast that, and I think that's one thing Will's done an unbelievable job with in the, you know, 5 or 6 months we've been here.
1: Yeah, it's just a completely different challenge now. And ticked off several names there, having guys that were already here that you come in and you can recognize them as guys that have some of that leadership ability has to be really exciting, because you can see some things on tape. You can't always see that till you get there, right?
12: Correct. And, you know, I knew we had some good players, but the thing I've been impressed with is how willing and encouraged they are about what we're doing football-wise and how we're working. And I think they've helped establish a certain level of, you know, effort and physicality and all the things that matter in reality. And I think they know what it needs to look like, and then it's their job to kind of hold the players accountable. And then I think if you can get that done, you got a chance to win. I think that's the key.
1: Talking with new defensive coordinator Jay Bateman for Kentucky football. Let's talk about some of the position groups for a couple minutes. Up front, you have some guys that have played very good football that you have to lean on. You mentioned Humphrey Grace. You got Gadsden, who had some injury issues, but when he's been there, a big-time talent. And then you mentioned Brad White earlier. I know he was really high on C.J. Works, who had some real flashes last season as a freshman. And those are some pretty good building blocks.
12: Yeah, you know, coming from A&M, you know, I knew there were pieces here in the front. I think Lorenzo Cowan's a really good player. I think Sam Green's a really good player. I think I've been really impressed with Jaden Williams since we've been here. Obviously, I think everybody knew about Gadsden and Grace. And then I think, you know, I'm really excited about, you know, about Harkless, about Chops, you know, coming in from Purdue, a kid who's played a lot of football, you know, and is a big human, you know. So I think that's the strength of the defense. I think there's some depth there, and I think some veteran players that you can rely on.
1: What about at the linebacker line? You got a couple of transfers there in Wallace and Barnes that are exciting, but there are some holdovers in that area. Godfrey in particular, that played some good football last year.
12: Yeah, I love Grant. Really smart. I think linebacker anymore, you know, the ability to process and communicate and be a leader and is really important. He has to feel like he's got those tools. You know, Antoine Smith, you know, played a little bit of a backup role. I think he's super talented. I think if he can put it all together, I think he has a chance to be a really, really good player. And then Bo's done a really nice job since he got here. I feel really good about Bo, Antoine, and Grant. And then, you know, Tavion's got all the ability. Obviously, his brother was a great player here. Was a pretty highly recruited kid. So I feel like, you know, those four, you know, Devin Smith, I'm really excited about, is a guy that's had some injury problems here, but he's got some real tools. So it's a room of guys that haven't done it at a bunch, but have some tools, and you know, got to coach them up and get them ready to go.
1: On the back end, you mentioned one name that had played for you at Florida, Jordan Castell. What does he bring to the mix there on the outside?
12: You know, look, I think Jordan's played 2,000 snaps of SEC football. So, you know, he's a veteran. He's been through the wars a little bit. He's won some big games. He's lost probably a little more than he probably wanted to. But I think I think Ty Bryant is a really, really elite player. And I think, yeah, Jordan with Ty, you've got two veterans, communicators, guys that can really – you know, get you lined up and handle things and aren't going to get real flustered. So I've been pretty good, pretty happy with those two guys. You know, Jaden Smith, I think, is really talented. Dylan Williams, really talented, younger guys that I think are benefiting from watching how those two go about their work. But Ty and Jordan we're really fortunate, man, to have that good of a veteran player at that spot.
1: They had to go through a lot of different corners last year because of injury issues. Addison played really well down at Auburn. He had his moments there. Grayton, Nichols, Thomas. There were, you know, flashes for most or all of those guys at times. Is there optimism about anybody in that group being able to make it more than flashes?
12: Yeah, I think that's kind of the million-dollar question. You know, I think Alan Brown, our corners coach, is tremendous. He's really made an impact in that room. I think Ryan Nichols is super talented, really smart. You can tell he's played the most. So I feel really comfortable with him. I expect him, you know, stay healthy and have a really good year. And then Gardner, Grayton, Nasir, you know, we signed a kid out of the transfer portal, Hassan Sykes, who I think is dynamite. Man, I think all those guys are battling to get playing time, and it's really cool to watch them compete. And I think all of them have I don't think there's anyone in that group that can't do it. So I think it's going to be interesting to see how they come along. But, you know, look, I think if you play a freshman in the SEC at corner, you know, unless he's a really, really special talent, like that, it's going to be a hard year. And so I think that, you know, those kids got hardened a little bit. You know, they're a little bit more ready to, you know, calloused and kind of ready to go out there and compete. And, I think that group's going to continue to get better and be a good group for us.
1: Yeah, it's a great point, because we saw Maxwell Hairston, first time he got on the field in a meaningful situation, he got burned for a game-winning touchdown, and instead of crumbling under the pressure, turned into a guy that played his way into the NFL and was all SEC caliber for a couple of seasons.
12: Yeah, I mean, Max is a great player.
1: Let's talk a little bit about just your philosophy in general. Obviously, it has to fit into the whole concept with what they're doing on the other side of the ball. But how was your philosophy of calling defenses shaped as you have come to this role at Kentucky?
12: You know, I think every week the opponent matters. Like, you know, who you're playing. I tell our kids, like, I want to have a pretty good menu of stuff we can pick from. I don't want it to be the Cheesecake Factory and have, you know, 400 items. But, you know, you got to have enough to go out there and defend people. And, you know, I think we've done a nice job so far of getting a pretty good chunk of it installed. I probably like to play man coverage a little bit more than they have in the past. And I think that'll show up, and not just like, you know, zero blitz man, but, you know, man with some underneath and over the top help. I think that's going to fit some of our DBs well. And I do think, you know, we're probably going to be a little bit more multiple up front, you know, probably getting some better pass rush lanes at time. But I think you're going to see, you know, kind of what I like to do, you know, is try to take away what the opponent does best and focus on what you do best and let them play really fast and play real physical. And I think that's what we're trying to do.
1: I have to give you credit for that analogy, because in the job that those of us doing calling the games have to do, you know, you're kind of thinking about that guy, that person, man, woman out there driving, listening to the cats, and do you have to describe it in a way they can understand, you know, in a small little snippet. And comparing it to the menu at the Cheesecake Factory is well done. I like that.
12: Well, thanks. That's good. Impressive. You don't want to be. I tell our players, we don't want to be Raising Cane's, and we don't want to be the Cheesecake Factory. We'll be somewhere in between. Right?
13: Somewhere in between. They I'm sure they can grasp that. Real quickly, last thing. When you think of the different challenges you've been, I mean, you were coaching at Army at one point. And call of the defenses. So that's a spot where you're not going to quite get the talent level you do at an SEC school. You certainly have, and you were Elon for a time, as coaches come up, you face a lot of different challenges as you come up. So now you're here at calling the shots at Kentucky and with Coach Stein. What excites you most about being here?
12: I think what excites me the most is just the way Will has put this thing together. I think we have great guys in the building. I think everybody in this building is rolling in the same direction, man. That's hard to get done. And I think our players feel it. And I think our players are confident. I think they've enjoyed some of the new players. I think the weight room, Brandon Robertson, a great job in the weight room with our guys. This is the best conference in college football, and we got a chance to coach in this conference with really good players against really good players, and it's a competitive environment every day, and I enjoy it. I mean, it's my third SEC school. I really enjoy it, and it's a great place to live. We got a great head coach, and I think we're going to be really successful.
13: Appreciate it, Coach. Thank you for the time.
12: Absolutely.
13: So that's Kentucky defensive coordinator Jay Bateman joining us here on the Leach Report. And we'll be right back with Chris DePeek.
14: ABC News, I'm Brian Clark. Vice President Vance in Switzerland said there was progress following the first round of talks with Iran, including on ending Israel's strikes on Hezbollah in Lebanon.
15: If Hezbollah fires at Israel or if Israel responds, if there are other conflicts that arise in the region, we're actually talking to each other and figuring out how to stop the shooting, how to make the region safer, our allies and everybody else.
14: The UK is going to have its seventh prime minister in 10 years as Keir Starmer is stepping down. Former Manchester Mayor Andy Burnham confirms he will run to succeed Starmer as the Labour leader. Starmer will remain in office until a successor is chosen. Former Federal Reserve Chair Alan Greenspan has died at 100. He chaired the Fed for 20 years through the booming 1990s, but some of his policies were blamed as contributing factors to the 2008 financial crisis. This is ABC News.
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1: Monday Friday edition of the Leach Report, presented by Bobcat Enterprises. NBA Draft coming up tomorrow night and Wednesday. Krista Pigg joins us from New York, where she's covering the NBA Draft for NBA.com, HoopsHQ.com. Kristen, let's start with Otega Owe in our discussion. And how is he positioned for hearing his name called in the second round on Wednesday night?
19: I think, you know, this is the perfect draft for him in the sense where it's really thinned out in the second round with a lot of players electing to go back to school and capitalize on their NIL opportunity. And when you look at a player like Otega, I mean, he's going to be someone as the draft is thinned out, not only with the players going back to college that are from the States, but internationally, we saw a handful of players elect to, you know, return to school and commit to universities in order to position themselves in a favorable spot for next year's draft. So I really think it's going to favor him in the sense where, yeah, he's going to hear his name called in that mid second round on Wednesday, you know, after this historic class is taken care of and we see where all the dominoes fall for, you know, this draft that's littered with one and done talent.
1: How did what Otega did at in Chicago at the Combine enhance his profile for the NBA folks?
19: I think it just reminded teams, you know, he doesn't necessarily have a traditional jump shot, but the way he plays and the way he was playing in spacing with the NBA lines and with the NBA pace that we saw, and also playing against other players that are high major players, he really showed that he can be, you know, kind of that glue guy in a secondary unit. And look, do I think he's going to have to fight for a roster spot in the G League? Yes, but there's a lot of things to like about what he did at Kentucky, and that's translatable in the NBA as well. So I think he's going to be just fine. And, you know, like I said, this is the perfect draft for him. Like, it's all about fit, right? So it absolutely depends on where he's going to be drafted and what opportunities they give him, how he buys into their system, how he buys into their program. But listen, it's hard to make the NBA. It's really, really, really hard to make a rotational roster spot. And so it just depends on where his fit is, who drafts him, what they believe in, the tools that they give him, just in terms of what his future is. But I definitely think, like, he's someone with his work ethic and what he's shown over his college career is someone that can grow.
1: What about Jaden Quaintance? What are you hearing as far as how it will play out for him on Tuesday?
19: Yeah, JQ is one of those players. Listen, it's very telling the fact that he did not get a green room invite. And, you know, you talk to people and around the league and around his situation, and the fact that his medical isn't necessarily to the point where teams want him to be. There's question marks about it could he come in next year and play and impact a team? I think it's going to be one of those things where it's a draft and stash situation, which is why we're seeing him in mock drafts fall to the end of the first round. But make no mistake, you look at those teams in that end of the first round and they have, you know, just they have patience. They have the ability to be patient with players. When you look at the Denver Nuggets or the Boston Celtics or even the Cleveland Cavaliers, to be able to take a player that is still one of the youngest players in this draft class and be able to get his knee right, get him under the system and everything that, you know, involves being part of that organization. And I think he's going to be just fine. But that's the reason why we're seeing him falling, is because the medical did not come out as clean as teams that wanted him to play this year are hoping it would be.
1: You think he ends up going late first round?
19: I do. Yep. I do think, you know, anywhere from 23 to 30, I think a team, you know, even when we look at the New York Knicks who just won a championship, or even the Philadelphia, they're going to be kind of his floor. And then, you know, from there on, we'll see what he does. But him and Koa Pete, you know, just in terms of the pre-draft process, those are two players that I'm hearing that are going to be sort of in that late first round.
1: If you were an NBA general manager, that great group of one and done guys at the top of this draft, who would you most like to have, say, 3 to 5 years from now?
19: I do think AJ DiBonsa is going to be the number one overall pick. And I love the body of work in high school, what Darren Peterson put together. Cameron Boozer, what I've seen from him from the time he was 14 years old all the way up to his freshman year at Duke, he won at every single level. He's a walking double-double. He's a connector. He makes people – like, he just wins. He just wins. So I do think with the upside of Cameron Boozer – or, sorry, with the upside of Darren Peterson and also A.J. DeBonta, I think they're going to be the first two off the board. But Cameron Boozer sitting there at three is incredible in a draft where – any other draft here, we would be talking about him as the bona fide number one pick.
1: You can follow her at NBA.com and at HoopsHQ.com this week for a lot of great draft coverage. And then after the selections are made, moving forward. Kristen, thank you so much for giving us time. I know it's very busy, and have fun.
19: Thanks, Tom. Thanks for having me.
13: 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We'll be right back.
1: We know this is Wildcat country. 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
24: Storm damage across the tri-state is becoming clearer after powerful storms move through Thursday.
25: The National Weather Service has now confirmed several tornadoes across the region, including strong EF2 tornadoes in Kentucky and Indiana. The storm swept through late Wednesday into early Thursday, bringing heavy rain, damaging winds, and flash flooding. Thousands were left without power, and homes and businesses were damaged, especially across northern Kentucky in communities like Maysville and Florence. Crews are still clearing debris and restoring utilities, and for many families, recovery could take weeks. I'm Scott Hooper.
24: Two people are dead after their airplane crashes Saturday morning in Jesmond County. Just before 9 o'clock, the plane went down at Foxtail Farm. The NTSB has stated distress calls came into the Bluegrass Airport around 8:45 as an aircraft lost its radar signal. And nearly 5 minutes later, the plane crashed due to unknown circumstances. Investigators are now searching for air traffic control recordings, radar data, weather reports, background checks on the pilot, and their license and recent experiences. The CA-6WB is being moved for further investigating. We don't have either deceased identity at this time. A Texas man is charged for a sexual assault case from 1990. Alberto Camperano was arrested in the Lone Star State and awaits extradition back to Kentucky. He's accused of breaking into a Hardin County home 36 years ago to rape a woman. A 2012 case with his DNA helped link Camperano to the crime. He's facing first-degree burglary, rape, and sodomy charges. And a special Father's Day for Sergeant William Howard of the KSP. His son, William Howard II, is now with the force at Richmond's Post. The family does have a grandson in William Howard III, and they hope he'll follow in their steps. I'm Lee Mowen.
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0: Kentucky, Winona is coming home. 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
2: Ladies and gentlemen, we have arrived in Philadelphia. 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

0: Monday, June 22nd. Shannon the Dude, and you can give us a call on the Clark's Puppet Shop phone line at 859-280-2287. 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You can text that if you want. I'm not going to see it. That'll go to Billy, and Billy is not here today, so maybe just tweet me instead at Shannon the Dude on Twitter if you want to get in touch with us if you can't call in. Because Billy is out again, we're going to the bullpen. We're bringing in the are you a righty or a lefty, Mario? We're bringing in Mario from the bullpen.
1: I'm a righty.
0: All right. Did you play any baseball in your days?
1: No, I'm terrible at baseball, Shannon. That's one sport that I've never been good at.
0: All right. Well, we'll bring you in anyway. Regardless.
1: I'm your guy. I'm your go-to guy.
0: Yeah.
1: When Billy's out, I'm the first call. Isn't that right, Shannon?
0: That is true. That is true. If we asked you to throw out a first pitch, I mean, would you do it from, like, the mound, from the rubber, or are you going to be one of these people like Nick Coffey, my coworker throws it from the grass?
1: Shannon, I can throw the ball. It's just hitting the ball. That's where I struggle a little bit. I can't get the bat to hit the ball.
0: Okay. Can you turn your mic up a little bit? You're quiet.
1: Sorry, kid. Is that better?
0: There you go. Come on.
1: All right.
0: You got to get on that microphone. Leave a little lipstick on it.
1: I got you, man. We're
0: back from a three-day weekend. Some of us are. Billy is not, obviously. Ryan will be back tomorrow on KSR, so looking forward to having him back with us.
1: Yeah. Should be fun. Got the whole crew. I think majority of the crew is on vacation, including myself. So
0: everybody,
1: it's good to be back. Yeah. Good to be back hearing familiar voices.
0: Everybody went and left me last week, so we had a great...
1: How was it, man?
0: We had a great lineup of guest hosts. Really enjoyed everybody. I thought Maggie and Jack did a good job filling in on Thursday. Of course, the Part of My Take guys and Field of 68. And really, everyone did a great job. So
1: I was going to say, I heard really good things about the Part of My Take guy. I even saw a clip on social media where Andy called in. So that was I was happy to see that. And then I got a chance to listen to a little bit of Maggie Davis and Jack Pilgrim. I think it was hour two. I got a chance to listen to them. They did phenomenal.
0: Well, if you missed it, go back on podcast. They had Andy on, and Andy was on for like 15 minutes. Usually Andy comes on for about
1: 15 minutes.
0: Yeah. I mean, usually Andy's on for maybe a minute, and we appreciate the call. We move on and that's that. The Part of My Take guys were fascinated with Andy's hypothetical question of if somebody broke into your house and held you down and tickled you for 5 minutes, but didn't do anything else. What would you do? Would you call the cops?
1: How does he come up with questions like that? Like, out of all the things you can think about, Andy comes up with a question like that. That is hilarious.
0: So they called it Andy's hypotheticals, and he gave them like a couple of more. But
1: he gave him more.
0: Yeah, I can't remember the other ones. But go back on podcast and listen to it if you haven't heard it. I do like that when they had Will Stein on, the Part of My Take guys asked Will Stein point blank, what would you do if somebody broke in your house and tickled you for 5 minutes? Would you call the cops? and they came to the conclusion, basically, that if you're a head football coach and you say that you would call the cops, you're weak. And Will Stein, he said, look, man, I would call the cops. Then they're like, look, man, the headlines would be UK football coach tickled, left unharmed, but calls cops,
1: bad.
0: You know? So
1: look very bad, Shannon. I like the way they flip the question. They use Andy's question and they asked Will Stein. I like that. That's right. Funny.
0: We're back after the three-day weekend. Hopefully everybody had a good Father's Day. I got to spend some good quality time with my dad. I got to tell you about what happened, though, Mario.
1: What's up? What happened?
0: We had, like I said, a few days. So we're like, you know what? Let's make a quick trip down to Florida. So we got a plane ticket.
1: You love Florida, man.
0: Yeah. Jumped on a flight, got down there Thursday night. Now, as soon as we got off the flight, we noticed, like, the people behind us, that they cut off the line. You know, everybody's trying to get off the plane, and they cut off the line. They're like, you guys got to stay on the plane. We're like, that's weird. But we noticed there was some weather coming in, right? So I think we came to the determination of it must be because there's lightning out there, and they didn't want anybody else to get off because they didn't have us, like, on that, I don't know what it's called, the terminal, like where they have that accordion thing that takes you directly into the building. Instead, they had like the big stairwell where we had to come off
1: down
0: that.
1: The stairs.
0: Okay. Yeah. So they kept these people on the plane, and I was like, you know what? I would be so mad if I had to stay on that plane because our flight was delayed already. Yeah. And they kept these people on the plane for an undetermined amount of extra time. I don't know. Like, we were the last people that were able to get off before they cut off the line. And I was like, man, I'm glad that we didn't get stuck on that plane. So anyway, we grab our rental car, And we're going along, and all of a sudden, as soon as we get in that car, man, it is the biggest monsoon you ever saw. Like, you cannot see hardly anything on the road. But I'm determined to make that trip from Destin over to Panama City Beach. It's about an hour and 15, hour and 20-minute drive.
1: Yeah.
0: Now, if you've ever made this drive between Destin and Panama City Beach, and I assume that a lot of you listening have, because a lot of people from Kentucky love to go down to the Gulf, there is nothing between Destin's airport and Panama City Beach for a long, long stretch. And when I mean nothing,
1: it's just trees.
0: Oh,
1: yeah.
0: And it's kind of late at night, so like all the gas stations are closed and everything. And we're driving through this storm, and all of a sudden, like, things start to get serious.
1: That's scary.
0: And when I mean serious, like, the wind is picking up, and all of a sudden, like, these trees on either side of the road start throwing debris at the car. And we are
1: You're not going fast either. You're probably going super slow.
0: Yeah, we were. And we are just getting pounded by these branches and, like, things flying off of the tree, like debris just hitting the car. And then we start to see the rain coming down in the wind, and you can see it in the headlights, and it starts rotating.
1: Oh, we're like, oh my God, I think
0: we are in a tornado. We were literally, Mario, in a tornado. Now, people say, okay, yeah, sure, buddy. Yeah, you were in a tornado. Okay, yeah. Okay. Bless your heart. You were in a tornado. When I say we were in a tornado, this thing was rotating on top of us.
1: Yeah, that's scary.
0: Now,
1: what do you do in that?
0: Okay, like, well, that's a great question, because I've always heard that if you're out driving and you're caught in a tornado, you got to jump in a ditch. It's the safest place to be.
1: Well, there's no ditches around there.
0: There were, but I'm like, I'm not getting out of this car and getting in a ditch, because, like, there's debris flying everywhere. Like, I'm in the car. The car is protecting me from the debris.
1: We're staying in the car.
0: We just keep on going. And I'm like, we're listening to the local radio. I'm like, why is there no report of a tornado warning? There's nothing. Like, they're just like nothing's going on.
1: Shannon, that's a perfect example of Florida's weather. Like, it's so unpredictable. Bro, you just don't. It can be sunny one minute, and a shower comes in, or a tornado comes in. Like, it's so unpredictable.
0: Have you ever seen the movie Twister? Because I felt like I was living it.
1: Yes.
0: Like, it went from, like, funny to scary.
1: Serious.
0: Really quick.
1: Really.
0: Because I was like, man, like, I was kind of, like, laughing. Like, look at all this stuff just flying around. And then all of a sudden, like, an entire tree
1: that's so
0: falls
1: scary.
0: And goes across the road.
1: Now, you're not a guy who's like, usually don't panic. Like, Shannon's, like, cool and, like, collected. He usually don't show signs of, you know, panicking. So,
0: yeah, no.
1: Man, I could only imagine if you were panicked, that means it must have been really serious.
0: It got serious quick. And this tree fell across the road. It luckily didn't hit us, but we had to go all the way into the other lane, into the emergency lane in the other side of the road just to get around this. And we literally drove through the beginning of a tornado. And I'm not saying it was an F4 tornado or anything like that, but when I say, like, we drove through it, it was rotating on, like, right on us.
1: I've never been in a tornado. I've been in hurricanes, but not a tornado. And I know how serious that can get, man.
0: So I'm glad you got out of there safe, though. Yeah. So 5 minutes later, all of a sudden, the tornado, like, the alert on your phone that goes off, and the local radio station breaks in and says tornado warning for that location. I'm going, we knew about the tornado before the warning even started. Like, we were there.
1: Good warning.
0: We were there before the tornado warning even went off. It was legit scary. Like when I was a kid, we had one that came through Bullitt County and tore up our house, but we weren't actually in the house when it happened. But, like, to be out there and to be in the middle of nowhere and there's no place to go, like, there was no, like, gas station to stop at and, like, run inside or anything like that.
1: Let me ask you, did you just stop on the road?
0: No, we just kept driving, because I'm like, I'm not going to just sit here. We just kept going. I'm like, well, if we sit here.
1: But you can see in front of you. Is that, because I know, like today it's raining so hard in Lexington. I don't know if it's raining as hard in Louisville, but you can't really see, like, when rain comes down, like, at an intense level, you can't really see in front of you. It's like everything's just blurred out. So was it, like, blurred out? Or?
0: Yeah. No, I mean, like, we were sitting ducks. We had nowhere to go. There were no other cars at that point on the road. Later there were, but at that point there was nobody else out there. I'm like, I don't know what to do. Like, our car is getting pelted with debris, and I don't know if we're better off just sitting here or if we're better off just trying to drive through it and get to the other side of it. Luckily, finally, we got to the other side of it. And turns out, Mario, nearly dying in a tornado really makes you hungry. So we stopped off at a Waffle House. We had to get some waffle. We finally got to Panama City Beach. We're like, you know what?
1: It makes you hungry.
0: I need like a near-death experience Waffle House celebration. And we go in. And
1: this is late at night, right?
0: Yeah, it's around like 11:30, close to midnight. And we come in and have you ever seen those progressive commercials, like Becoming Your Dad commercials? You ever seen those commercials?
1: Like, are you talking about like State Farm?
0: No,
1: like,
0: I think
1: I've seen the State Farm ones. And Progressive is with the Flo, the lady.
0: But
1: right?
0: I thought this was also Progressive. Either way, it's the insurance commercial with like Becoming Your Dad. And there's the guy going like, okay, now they don't need to know about that. You don't have to tell them that. Like the guy that's correcting them is like, don't become your parents.
1: Yeah.
0: My dad is that guy. Like he is like the dad that goes and like, I'm like, Dad, you don't need to tell him. Like, perfect example. We come in
1: he
0: after
1: tells
0: nearly,
1: everybody everything.
0: So like we nearly die in this tornado. We go into Waffle House. We sit down. The guy's like trying to take the order. My dad's like, we just drove through a tornado. I'm like, Dad, he doesn't care that we just drove through a tornado. Like he just wants to know.
1: He just wants to know your order, man.
0: He just wants to know, do you want your hash brown smothered and covered? Like he doesn't care that we just drove through a tornado.
1: Like, he wanted some support from the waiter.
0: Like yesterday flying back, he walks up to this guy randomly at the airport and he goes, I saw you on the flight over from Louisville. The guy looks at him and goes,
1: that's awkward.
0: Yep, that was me.
1: Awkward. Has it ever happened to you where you go on vacation? You're a guy who goes on vacation.
0: Yeah.
1: Is it weird when you see the same person? Like, say you see the person on the airplane and then you see him at the hotel and then you see him at the beach. You see that same person throughout your vacation. Has that ever happened to you?
0: No. I mean, we flew back with some of the same people that we flew to. But I'm like, Dad, you don't have to tell him that. My dad is like unintentionally funny. Like, he doesn't try to be funny. He doesn't know that he's funny, but he is. He is like that guy. Like, all right, no. Okay. He doesn't need to know what you just experienced. Yeah. The guy just wants your order at Waffle House. He doesn't. And like, you know, he's like, I saw you on the flight. Yes, Dad. He knows he was on the flight to Louisville. You don't have to tell him that.
1: What did the guy say back to him when he said that?
0: No, he just goes, yep, that was me.
1: Very awkward.
0: I'm like, Dad, stop. Like, he wants to talk to everybody. It doesn't matter. Like, anybody that will look at him, he'll start talking to him. So
1: that's a good quality to have.
0: But anyway, I say that to tell you that I had a good Father's Day weekend after nearly dying. And that's one of those memories that I'll always have with my dad, nearly dying in a tornado. And
1: you remember that one.
0: Yeah,
1: forever.
0: Yeah. So I had a very eventful Father's Day weekend. I hope that everybody listening did too, for those of you lucky enough to have your dad still in your life. All right, we'll talk about, really a lot to talk about over the
1: weekend.
0: What
1: happened? Like 1 week and so many news broke out.
0: Yeah, we'll talk a little Kentucky basketball. We got to talk final game tonight in the College Baseball World Series. We got the New York Knicks parade celebration. That was a party. We got the World Cup going on. So much to talk about and a whole lot more. 859-280-2287. Mario Maitland and the tornado survivor, Shannon the Dude. We'll take your calls coming up next here on the KSR pre-show. Hang on. It's Shannon the Dude. And to talk to me and Billy, give us a call on the Clark's Pup and Shop phone line at 859-280-2287.
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13: Thunderstorms likely today. Otherwise, cloudy skies with a few peaks of sun. Daytime highs approaching 81. Winds out of the southwest, 8 to 15 miles per hour. Partly cloudy skies tonight. Slight chance of thunderstorms. Lows level off around 61. Mainly sunny tomorrow. Highs around 80. High temperatures reach up to 84 Wednesday under mainly clear skies. 86 Thursday, chance of thunderstorms. From the Wayne Weather Center, I'm meteorologist Paul Trombley. Currently, it's 76 degrees.
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0: All right, welcome back. KSR free show, 859-280-2287. We got some calls on we're going to go to in just a minute. Some people saying I should have taken 30A. It's a lot better highway. I mean, I don't know. When a tornado is coming at you, I don't think it matters what highway you're on. Yeah. I don't think the tornado goes, you know what? I'm not going to touch 30A. That's a nicer highway. I'm going to go towards this other highway over here. Like when you're Shannon, stuck, you're stuck, man.
1: I got a question for you.
0: Yes.
1: Top five Panama City Beach restaurants. I've never been there, so you got to tell me. I'm from Florida, and I've never been to Panama City Beach.
0: All right, top five.
1: So you got to lay it to me.
0: It depends. Okay, I'm assuming if you're going to Panama City Beach, you're not going there to eat a burger. You're talking seafood, right?
1: Well, it's not for me. There's a listener that texted in, and they said that they're going on vacation next week, and they want to know Shannon's top five Panama City Beach restaurants.
0: All right, can I?
1: So you got to give it to us.
0: Just on the spot here, okay, can I think about it, or do I need to give you
1: think
0: like...
1: Think about it. Think about it.
0: Okay. Let me come back to that. Let me think about that to the next break, and I'll give you that on the other side, all right?
1: Yeah, that's perfect.
0: We heard last week there were reports that Kentucky basketball was in the running to get Nikolai... Costa Rica?
1: I hope I'm saying that right.
0: Costa Rica? Yep. And now we're hearing that Kentucky is out of the running for that player. So, look, I don't know really what that means, if he's a player that would have been a big contribution next year anyway. Yeah. You know, like I feel like the roster was kind of set. I didn't really know that Pope was still pursuing another player to begin with. So,
1: I was going to say, I'm not 100% sure. I know they were looking at him as like a 2-year kind of guy. Like next year would kind of be like a development year for him. Mm-hmm. But they said he's supposed to be like a top 10 lottery pick, not in next year's draft, but the draft after that. So he definitely can play. I was watching Field of 68. They said he compares to Chandler Parsons. Got a little Chandler Parsons to his game. It was interesting to see, because I saw a lot of crystal balls saying that he was going to Kentucky, and then by the end of the week,

0: get another guy. Get as much as talent as possible. You know, that I think that's the best way to do it.
1: Sure. I mean, we've seen the first 2 years dealing with the injuries. I don't think you can ever have enough depth to your roster.
0: Yeah,
1: I mean, that's
0: sure.
1: really what hurt us in the guard position the first couple of years. So, I mean, load up as much as you can.
0: Especially at that spot, that small forward. Kentucky's loaded at. You got Hawthorne, you got Cam Williams, you know, Mom Silovich. Like, it's gonna be a battle for minutes for at that three spot. They even you saw they said that they're putting Trent No, he's gonna be playing the two. Like that's to show you, like, it's gonna be a little bit of a battle for PT time, you know, and we'll see what happens. But it's always good to have depth on the roster.
1: It's interesting, for as much as it felt like, and I guess it didn't just feel like it, he did miss out on some players. He kind of recovered nicely there at the end, man. You know. I mean,
0: did you remember 3 weeks ago we were dying for a player, Shannon, yeah. And now we got the full team, and there's a lot to be excited about. Some guys you kind of forget about them on the roster, you know, and I'm excited, man. I think the thing that I watched while I was on vacation, I got a chance to, you know, check out a few clips here and there. These guys really seem like they like each other. I know it's early and they just met, but they definitely look like they have a lot of chemistry off the court. Like, when you just watch these guys, how they interact with one another, they look like they have that chemistry. I don't know where that comes from.
1: Living in the same lodge, baby. Living under the same roof.
0: Yeah, that helps too. Your leadership helps too. I think Zoom Diallo, he looks like he's embracing that leadership role. So,
1: did you like Moreno coming out and saying that he had a request for fans at Rupp Arena when Usman hits a three? He wants everybody to yell out "Ooze." Do you think that will work?
0: I love that.
1: We try to coordinate these things with our fans, and I feel like most of the time they fail. Do you feel like we could all collectively let out an "Ooze"?
0: It's easy.
1: When Usman hits a three.
0: I think we can do it. We did it with Owe last year. You know, that was kind of a thing that you know, BBN started. Owe.
1: We couldn't even agree on which Owe to do, though. Like, did we want to do like the Owe?
0: Shannon, we knew there was one Owe. The correct Owe was the popular Owe. I'm not sure what Owe you were talking about.
1: No. I remember there was different ones. There was like Matt was trying to get one started. To like one, and then we'd have people call in to KSR going, "Well, no, I think this Owe chants better." And I'm like, "We got to just figure one out, like
0: just
1: settle
0: pick
1: on one,
0: right?
1: Exactly."
0: I like the more popular one, the regular Owe, man.
1: Yeah.
0: We'll see, man. We'll see what happens. I'm all down for the ooze whenever he hits a 3-pointer. I'm down for that.
1: All right, we'll see if we can collectively make it work with 20,000 fans at Rupp Arena. 859-280-2287. We got some people on hold, so let's go to the phones. We'll go to Rhett up first. Hey, Rhett, what's up?
2: First of all, Shannon, glad you didn't die.
1: Me too. Thanks, Rhett.
2: Second of all, I got a hypothetical here for you.
1: Oh, you got a hypothetical. All right, hold on. So we got...
2: Okay.
1: What do you think, Mario? Should we let Rhett do his hypothetical? Because Andy had his hypothetical, and it was an awesome hypothetical. Do you think that Rhett's hypothetical can live up to Andy's?
0: I'm kind of nervous, Shannon, but, you know, I have faith. I have faith. Let's give him a try.
1: All right, Rhett. All right. It's a summer show. We'll let Rhett do his hypothetical. Go ahead, Rhett.
2: Thank you. If a perfect clone of you appeared right now with all your memories, which one of you would be the real you?
0: That's a deep question.
1: Well, I mean, okay. All right. If a clone showed up right now, Mario, of both you and I, had the same memories and everything that you have and I have.
0: Yeah.
1: Which one would be the real us? I would say it would be me, because you just said by definition that's a clone. So I think that would I would be the real me.
0: Is this a trick question? Like, I guess he would be a clone, right?
1: Well, yeah, if he's not.
0: But
1: you,
0: he would be the same person if he has the same memories is you, right? That's, he's basically you.
1: Yeah, but he's a clone of you. He's not really you. Thanks for the call, Rhett. I appreciate it.
0: That's a deep question. I guess that makes sense.
1: That's one of those.
0: I guess the answer lies in the question. Yeah. I agree with you, Shannon.
1: That's one of those hypotheticals I would dig deeper into if I were, like, you know, on some cornbread hemp or something.
0: Yeah, for sure. It makes you think.
1: That was an interesting call to start off the show. You want to do another one? Let's do Doug. Hey, Doug.
3: Hey, how you doing, guys?
1: Good. What's up?
3: First of all, let me apologize if you hear any strange noise in the background. I'm babysitting my...

0: grandson and granddaughter today. They're 3 and a half and almost one. But I've got a suggestion for this year's football team, and, you know, maybe the basketball team could possibly find a way to use it too, but a walkout song that I think you will be familiar with, Shannon, with your background in rock and roll and then also wrestling, but Motorhead's Time to Play the Game.
1: Oh, yeah. That's Triple H's theme song.
0: Right. I'm not much of a – I've never really been into the wrestling, and I heard that for the first time several years back, and just on the radio, a satellite station or something played, and I said, man, what an awesome song. That would be great for a team to walk out on. And I thought, well, you know, with the new coaching change, it might be, you know, of course, I know y'all don't have – or you might have a little more influence on the coaching staff than I do, but if we could, you know, if you're familiar with it, maybe and would Matt maybe be familiar with
1: sure.
0: his wrestling
1: connection? Oh, yeah,
0: yeah,
1: he knows. Yeah, he knows. He knows the song. It's a good suggestion. Appreciate it, Doug. Thanks for listening. Only if we go out and we spit water out into the air like Triple H does when he comes out to the song. You don't even know what I'm talking about, do you?
2: Song, Shannon,
1: here, let me play it for you. I'll play it on the way out here. You know, I think that's one thing Will Stein is going to sort of have some control over. I don't know that Mark Stoops was too involved in, like, what songs were played. But if you listen to his interview that he did with the Pardon My Take guys on KSR.
2: Right, I was just going
1: to
2: ask you.
1: He sort of brought up, you know, that he wanted to maybe do, like, the Purge siren and maybe some other things that, you know, makes the in-game atmosphere a little bit better. By the way, this is the song.
2: Our song, Waka Flocka song? Or?
1: I think it's probably time to move on from Grove Street Party. I'd be okay if we did that.
2: Right,
1: you know,
2: where?
1: Fresh blood with Will Stein coming in. 859-280-2287. We'll be right back.
3: New week, new sports, Kentucky, right? I'm Scott Fitzgerald. Let's jump into it with some baseball. Big series for the Reds over the weekend. They were in the Bronx taking on the AL East leading New York Yankees.
4: Deals the 3-1 pitch, and Stevenson hammers it high and deep to left center field. It is way back, and it is gone into the Reds' bullpen.
3: Tyler Stevenson providing the big blow with that 3-run homer. The fourth inning as Cincinnati took 2 of 3 from the Yankees. 4-1 afterwards. Skipper Terry Francona on Stevenson's long ball.
5: Well, and then what he did with it was so good. He sold out for a good fastball and whacked it, and that was so needed. I mean, it changed the whole game with one swing, and good for our pitching to make it hold up.
3: Yeah, speaking of pitching, the Reds got another strong outing from rookie Chase Burns. Nearly 1 year after his major league debut against the Yankees, he allowed just 1 run over 5 innings while striking out 7. The Reds won back-to-back series could get Ellie De La Cruz back. They come home at 37-39 to open a series with first-place Milwaukee that tomorrow night. Let's turn to college football. Kentucky Wildcats getting an update on one of the biggest transfer additions this offseason. Starting left tackle Lance Hurd reportedly had a minor procedure during spring practice, but he's now back on the field working with the team, suggesting he's fully recovered headed into fall camp. The former SEC starter who played at both LSU and Tennessee was brought into anger and offensive line expected to be a strength under new head coach Will Stein. Louisville basketball is starting to pick up some national buzz again under head coach Pat Kelsey, and the newest numbers are turning heads. The Cardinals check in with some of the best early 2027 national title odds in the country, sitting around plus 2,200. That according to FanDuel. Well, that puts the Cards firmly in the top tier of the conversation. Only programs like Duke, UConn, Florida, Michigan, Illinois, and Houston are ahead in the early Vegas picture. And in horse racing, all eyes turning to Churchill Downs this weekend. It is the Stephen Foster Stakes, stacked with talent, led by reigning horse of the year and Kentucky Derby winner Sovereignty, along with Breeders' Cup Classic winner White Albario and Dubai World Cup winner Magnitude. Have a great Monday, Kentucky. I'm Scott Fitzgerald.
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3: This is Scott Fitzgerald. 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
1: Welcome back to the KSR pre-show. It's Shane and the Dude and Mario Maitland playing some Rod Stewart here. Not because I think that Kentucky football should ever play the song at a football game to pump anybody up. But
2: this is the song that we were talking about earlier?
1: No. I played that on the way out. You weren't paying attention. do you even know who Rod Stewart is? You probably don't know, do you?
2: I don't know.
1: Okay, so this guy, Rod Stewart, famous musician. Older people will know who Rod Stewart is. You never heard this song before?
2: I've heard of this song, though, yeah.
1: I love this song.
2: Like, they play this a lot in, like, you know, movies.
1: Forever
2: like,
1: Young, yeah.
2: Good feeling movies.
1: I'm playing Rod Stewart because I had a fair or foul for you. Cool. On Rod Stewart. Did you see what he did? Well, you didn't because you don't know who he is. Rod Stewart, you know, we got the World Cup going on. Yeah. Rod Stewart has this tour happening at the same time the World Cup's going on, but Rod Stewart decides he's going to cancel his show so that he can go to the World Cup. And I got to put this out there for you
2: and anybody else.
1: So he could go to the World Cup. He wanted to go see the World Cup. Cancels his show because of that. Fans obviously not happy. He's getting a lot of criticism. You know, if I had a ticket to go see somebody in concert, you expect them to perform unless, you know, they're sick or there's some, you know, I guess crazy extreme circumstance that's happening in their life where they can't show up. But he goes, you know what? I want to go to the World Cup. I'm going to go to the World Cup. I know I got a show tonight, but we're canceling it. Fair or foul, Mario?
2: He's taking a sick day.
1: No, come on. You're not going to defend this, are you?
2: No, canceling I'm not. That's show. Foul. People paid for that, man. You can't.
1: Yeah, I mean, people paid for that. I don't know how much a Rod Stewart concert ticket costs in 2026. Probably not cheap, though. I'm going to say that, you know, if you want to go see Rod Stewart, you're going to be paying for a pair of tickets close to at least $200, maybe more. And he canceled on his fans so he could go to the World Cup.
2: He just called in.
1: Yeah, no. Like, if he said he was sick, okay, I could believe that. But if you're going to say that you're sick, you better not be seen at the World Cup. If you remember.
2: Exactly. I was just going to ask you, maybe if he went about it differently, maybe if he's like, I'm not feeling well, you know, I'm not up for the part, I can't perform, and then you see him at the World Cup, then
1: that makes it worse. That makes it way worse. Like, if you're Rod Stewart and you want to cancel the show and you wanted to go to the World Cup, and you don't want to tell anybody, then you got to, like, you know, put on a hat, sunglasses, and a fake mustache.
2: What if he felt better throughout the day? Like, in the morning, he felt terrible when he got up, and then as the day went on, he was like, you know what? Let me just go to the World Cup.
1: No.
2: You know, somebody invited him. Let me try this World Cup.
1: Dude, if he felt better.
2: Is he still wrong for that shit?
1: Yeah, if he felt better, he should have done the show, right? But anyway.
2: Give him a break.
1: Rod Stewart catching a lot of heat. Somebody else who's catching a lot of heat is Elmo. I didn't know that
2: That's somebody I haven't heard from in a while. Elmo.
1: I didn't know that Elmo could catch heat. You know, Elmo from Sesame Street.
2: I forgot about Elmo.
1: But if you watched anything online of the New York Knicks parade, the celebration, there were some people that were going around with Elmo's head on a stick. Because if you follow Elmo, and I don't follow Elmo on social media, I didn't know that Elmo had social media until this whole story went viral, was it a week or two ago, when Elmo said that he just hopes that the Spurs and Knicks both have fun. Now, it's implied in Sesame Street that Sesame Street is actually in New York City.
2: New York.
1: Mm-hmm. And everybody was, like, expecting Elmo to be a New York Knicks fan. But no, he didn't pick one side or the other. So Knicks fans now disowning Elmo. And I'm glad that Elmo finally came out this week and said that Elmo was pulling for the U.S. in the World Cup. I mean, I was halfway expecting Elmo to come out and say he was pulling for Iran or Turkey or something. But speaking of that celebration, did you see any of that online?
2: The New York Knicks party. I didn't see the Elmo, but wouldn't Elmo, like, isn't that who he is, though? Like, isn't that, like, his character, like, that's how he is. He's, like, super nice and, like, he doesn't, like, choose a side. Isn't that part
1: that's
2: of his
1: that,
2: personality?
1: Yes, but Knicks fans don't care.
2: They do not care.
1: New York people don't
2: they
1: care.
2: They do not.
1: Like, New York people don't play.
2: No, they don't. I did see a lot of celebration videos, especially from the parade. It was incredible. I seen someone twerking on a stoplight. Okay. I don't know if you've seen that.
1: We got to talk about that because I retweeted that from Big Cat, from part of my take. All right.
2: Why was somebody twerking on a, like, the New York fans?
1: Why,
2: like,
1: not?
2: They deserve it, though. Why not twerk on a light pole? They definitely deserve it, Shane. I would say I definitely wish that I was in New York at this time. Growing up, when I was in New York growing up, we were always terrible.
1: Yeah.
2: So to see this is kind of like, I feel a little, like I'm missing out a little bit.
1: Okay, I'm going to try to describe for those of you who have not seen this video what was happening here. So there was like a street sign stoplights connected to this pole. This, like, it's basically like a lamp pole. And everybody's out there celebrating. And one woman decides that she wants to climb up and grab, she's climbing the pole and grabbing onto the stoplight.
2: Right.
1: And she wants to twerk.
2: So she pulls somebody. There was somebody originally there, like near it, and she pulls them off the pole.
1: Right. Pulled her down.
2: She gets on top of it. And then the person that she pulled off, she starts to smack her butt.
1: She's twerking while she's smacking her butt.
2: It's an unbelievable video.
1: She pulls down her pants. She pantses yes. this lady who's holding on to the pole, twerking. And this lady that was on the pole, she was committed to the bit. Like, she was not stopping her twerking because there was somebody pulling down her pants. She just kept on going.
2: What's going on?
1: So then the woman, so pants are down. Then the woman that got pulled down is still mad. She doesn't stop there. She then pulls her underwear down. So now we got bare ass twerking.
2: Like, what is going on, man?
1: Twerking on a pole in the middle of New York City. And this woman is just hitting her, like, on the butt. And I'm like,
2: she's twerking at the same time.
1: And I don't even think she was aware that somebody was punching her butt. Like, she's got a lot of meat back there. And I don't think that if you want to hurt her, don't punch her in the cheeks. Not those cheeks. Wrong cheeks.
2: New York is not real.
1: And that eventually turns into a brawl. But I'm telling you, man, that New York parade
2: was one for the ages. Shannon, there was somebody on the street, and there was a trash can, a New York Knicks themed trash can. And this person there, this lady, she's walking by it. She stops, and she takes the trash can and pours out all the trash, dumps it all on the street, and takes the New York themed trash can and just walks with it.
1: Well, I mean, like, there were people setting baseball bats with barbed wire wrapped around it on fire and like hitting buses. I'm like, what?
2: Man.
1: What in the world? Like, what about winning a title makes you want to destroy a school bus and set it on fire?
2: We'll ever get like that? Do you think Kentucky fans, if we win a title, we'll get to that level?
1: No, we've won titles before. We know what happens in Lexington. We burn couches.
2: We burn it down.
1: We don't burn school buses, though. We don't burn the entire city down like New York City people are.
2: Yeah, those is a different breed. New York's different.
1: They really are. We're going to go back to the phones in just a minute. Before we do, I got to pay some bills here. 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Sorry to Max Duffy, but our United States soccer team beat Australia over the weekend, too. I don't know if you watched any of that, but I don't know, man. Are we going to win this thing or what? This is the first time we've moved on this far in, decades, right? Starting off 2-0.
2: USA. How many games have you watched from the World Cup, Shannon?
1: I've watched bits and pieces of several. Gotcha. I just can't stay with it. I just can't. Like, there's a whole
2: soccer's
1: lot
2: tough.
1: Whole lot of running around and not much action.
2: Yeah, I'll tell you what. When they get a goal, though, it's a different feeling.
1: Yeah.
2: Your team gets that goal, it's definitely a different feeling.
1: I just want to watch the highlights. Like, all the running around in between, like, I can't do it. I get bored with it. But go America in the World Cup.
2: USA.
1: We got Turkey coming up next. I think that's on, Wednesday or Thursday coming up this week. Let's go back to the phones. Kevin is up next. Hey, Kevin.
10: Hey, Shannon. I think I may be turning into the proverbial get off my lawn, old man. I was the one that called a week ago about the relative unknown Nick Jeremy Sohan almost committing the foul heard around the world. Yep. He was the only guy to celebration of J.R. Smith of the Cleveland Cavaliers winning a title and not wearing a shirt for the celebration. And I'm okay with it during the parade. But when you meet the mayor and hug the mayor who looks like he's still in high school and you've got a perfectly good shirt draped over your shoulder, is that fair or foul?
1: Meeting the mayor, not having the shirt on? I don't know, Mario. Where do you stand on this one? Not having...
2: He chipped out a little bit. Who was was it a player who met the mayor? Or?
1: Yeah. A player that I think he said met the mayor, didn't have a shirt on.
2: Yeah.
1: I don't know.
2: I'm cool with it.
1: You know what? I think I'm cool with it, too. He's the mayor. All right?
2: Yeah, of course.
1: He's the mayor. He's not like it's not like walking into the White House without a shirt on. You know what I mean?
2: Is that where you draw the line when... So you met the president, he needs a shirt for the president, right?
1: I think if you meet the president, whether you like Trump or not, regardless...
2: I think it's a respect thing.
1: Take Trump out of it. Just the president of the United States, regardless of who it is, you probably should be wearing a shirt when you go into the White House. Like when we went into the White House, I know Ryan likes to take his shirt off. I think if Ryan tried to go topless in the White House, they would make him put a shirt on before he just went through there.
2: I wish I was there. I would definitely try to make Ryan take his shirt off just for the content.
1: All right, so we're going to take a break. 859-280-2287. We got one segment to go. We got to talk a little bit about Oklahoma and what they're trying to do tonight. They could possibly come out of nowhere, Mario, and win the College World Series. We'll get into that. And there is somebody going around in Pulaski County smearing peanut butter all over door handles. Have you seen this story?
2: What?
1: I want you to look this story up. We're going to talk about that coming up next. Final segment on the way of the KSR pre-show.
11: It's Shannon the Dude. And to talk to me and Billy, give us a call on the Clark's Pup and Shop phone line at 859-280-2287. Hey, it's Shannon the Dude. 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
1: Coming up next, and Ryan's going to join us back on the show tomorrow, so looking forward to having him back. Until then, Shannon the Dude and Mario Maitland. Final game tonight, Mario, for the College World Series. Winner takes all, Oklahoma, North Carolina. You know, Oklahoma has sort of become like an interesting like a case study, really showing like the unpredictability of college baseball. You know, college football, we usually end up with the two best teams, or at least two of the best teams playing for the championship.
2: Cinderella run?
1: You know, like in college basketball, you see Cinderella runs to the Final Four, but then ultimately, you know, one of the best teams in college basketball ends up winning. Oklahoma baseball, Mario, is a team that was below 500 in the SEC. They barely made the tournament after they got knocked out of the first round of the SEC tournament. And then just came out of nowhere and started playing like the best team in D1 baseball. So I'm pulling for Oklahoma tonight. Hopefully they can close it out and win the title. They, of course, play North Carolina.
2: North Carolina, I'm guessing they're the powerhouse. I don't know.
1: Well, I mean, more so than Oklahoma, kind of just, you know, I bring this up because they were very similar to Kentucky, but there's a lot of parallels in what Oklahoma did in their season with Kentucky. So if you're looking for hope for Kentucky baseball, you know, in years to come, I mean, you can be in the situation that Oklahoma was in, not have a good regular season, barely make the College World Series. Then you get in there and then you get hot. And all of a sudden now they're one win away from actually winning the title. Yeah. So
2: that's big time.
1: You know, I look at that. I also look at Indiana football and think Kentucky football. Yeah, if Indiana can win a title, Kentucky football, I don't think it's crazy to say they could at least make a playoff. Especially if they're talking about expanding it, which they're going to. So, you know.
2: Yeah, yeah. Hopefully, you know, we can follow along those lines, man. I know Kentucky's a popular name that you hear, especially for football, when they compare them to Indiana. Indiana winning last year, people say maybe Kentucky can do that. It's a very popular team you hear about. So,
1: all right. The thing that everybody really wants to hear about, the peanut butter smearer in Somerset. Have you heard this story? There is a cereal peanut butter smearer striking in the Somerset area.
2: Somerset area,
1: yes,
2: right?
1: I'm just going to read this.
2: This
1: is from WKYT. The self-proclaimed peanut butter smearer in Somerset has gained some attention online. The trend has sparked concerns about potential dangers for people with severe allergies. In a since-deleted Facebook post in Somerset's community group, users claim they found peanut butter smeared on their doorknobs. On the TikTok account.
2: Who is doing this, man? Obviously, this is a prank, but like peanut butter out of all things, because that's like tough to clean up.
1: Oh, yeah. Yeah.
0: Like, it's messy, you know. God, that's annoying to clean up. Peanut butter. And then people have allergies, of course. It's not. Then that comes a safety hazard.
1: So there's a TikTok account that shows the person in action. I feel like we could just track this person's, like, IP address and figure out who it is. Right. The smear struck the Pulaski County Fair on Tuesday, according to fair officials. A video shows someone spreading peanut butter on surfaces at the fairgrounds. Rebecca Cash, who is married to the fair board president, said the treasurer opened the door Tuesday night and had peanut butter on the door handle and got it all over his hands and had no idea what it was.
0: Is this one guy, Shannon? Do we know if this is just one person?
1: Do you think there's a team out there?
0: We find one guy and then someone else is gonna like continue the trend. Like, I'm gonna put peanut butter, you know, on someone else's door handle. You know what I mean?
1: Yeah.
0: Like I don't know. Is this just one guy?
1: I don't know. I would think it would be one guy, unless you actually think there's like a team of peanut butter smearers out there. Like, okay,
0: you
1: Mario,
0: find the guy.
1: Mario,
0: so you find the guy, and then the peanut butter, it happens again.
1: Do you think there's like a tandem?
0: Then you have a serious problem.
1: You think there's like a tandem of peanut butter smearers? Like, Mario, you go over here and get this handle. I'm going to go over here and get this one.
0: I can see that happening.
1: So my question is, like, first of all, like, okay, it's a prank, obviously.
0: But
1: why is it happening so much, and why can't we catch this peanut butter smearer? Like, are you a peanut butter fan? Do you like peanut butter?
0: Yeah, I'm not crazy over it.
1: Yeah,
0: but yeah, it's that on a door handle, like, it's messy. Like, you touch the door handle.
1: So I know that some people have like peanut allergies, but I thought that was like if you eat the peanut butter. So you're telling me if you even touch it, that people can break out in hives.
0: I don't know like the details on it, but I know like sometimes if they smell it, like that can, you know, cause a flare up. But I don't know, man. Like, that's a weird choice to put on people's door handles.
1: So I'm just saying this as a public service announcement that if you're in Somerset or just Pulaski County in general, be aware, because there's somebody out there that is spreading peanut butter on door handles. And
0: I feel like we only hear these stories in Kentucky.
1: Yeah.
0: Why is that? Like, do you remember the Cherokee Park person? Like, I feel like this is a common theme.
1: Well, I mean, that was weird. We had the foot stabber at the University of Kentucky several years ago. We talked about that person going up in the libraries and just stabbing people's feet. And I'm still baffled by that one. I mean, that's obviously a completely separate incident. I think that went unsolved, though. That was an unsolved mystery. And I don't understand how the UK foot stabber was not found. Like, if you're at the library, let's play this out. Going back to the foot stabber for just a second here, sidebar.
0: Yeah.
1: I'm sitting here at a desk. I'm in a library. I feel somebody stab my foot. Wouldn't you just look down and see the person on the ground holding a pen, stabbing your foot? Like, why couldn't they figure out who this person, were they wearing a mask?
0: I guess so.
1: That's one of those things I could figure out. Why couldn't they find that person?
0: When you put it like that, it seems pretty dumb. It's like, yeah, like, of course. You look down and you recognize the face.
1: It wasn't like
0: we can't find this guy, Shannon.
1: Yeah, it wasn't like there was a trap door underneath the library and there was like a hand that would come up and stab a foot and then go back through the trap door. I was like, why couldn't they just look on the ground and see the person laying there stabbing their foot and go, hey, we caught him. Here he is.
0: Maybe we don't know enough details. Maybe they were
1: now
0: masks.
1: The peanut butter smear guy. I mean,
0: you don't see when he does it.
1: Okay, but do you see many people walking around with a spoonful of peanut butter? I mean, I would think it wouldn't be this hard to find this person either. This person walking around with
0: that. You don't see when he does
1: this person walking
0: so
1: around
0: kind of like,
1: okay,
0: he might be doing it in the middle of the night, you know, while you're sleeping, just put a little peanut butter on the door handle.
1: Okay, but there's cameras everywhere. Like, you can't
0: walk down the street.
1: Like,
0: come on.
1: You can't walk down a street in a neighborhood without being on, like you just said, everybody's Ring doorbell cameras.
0: That's a good point.
1: So I feel like we could just see the guy walking around with a jar of Jif or Peter
0: that's,
1: Pan.
0: That's our guy.
1: Or what's your favorite peanut butter? Whatever your favorite peanut butter is. And see this guy smearing peanut butter on the handles. So anybody in Pulaski County, if you're going to open a door, maybe check that handle before you grab it. While we're on our way out here, KSR is the promo code on DraftKings. Sign up with
0: you never
1: that.
0: Give your top five, Shannon.
1: Oh, crap. I didn't.
0: No, you didn't. It's
1: I forgot
0: okay, though.
1: To do it. All right. Dusty's, Pineapple Willie's, Sharky's, Dat Cajun Plays, Schooners. 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Some people are going to disagree with that, but if you go to PCB, check that out. 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Thanks, Mario, for filling in for Billy. Thank he's in next. He's up tomorrow. 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
23: 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How would you like it if someone didn't allow your club to meet at your house? 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How would you like to be tried without a jury? 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Learn your rights as a U.S. citizen so you know what to do in these situations. 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
24: Thunderstorms likely today.
25: Otherwise, cloudy skies with a few peaks of sun. Daytime highs approaching 81. Winds out of the southwest, 8 to 15 miles per hour. Partly cloudy skies tonight. Slight chance of thunderstorms. Lows level off around 61. Mainly sunny tomorrow. Highs around 80. High temperatures reach up to 84 Wednesday under mainly clear skies. 86 Thursday. Chance of thunderstorms. From the Wayne Weather Center, I'm meteorologist Paul Trombley. Right now, it's 78 degrees.
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28: Kentucky State Police are investigating an officer-involved shooting that left a man dead in Kenton County. It happened late Friday night in Crestview Hills after 11 o'clock. Police reporting to a residence with Cabinet for Health and Family Services officials. That's when Daniel Bollinger allegedly came out of the home, confronting the responders with a knife. Officers shot and fatally struck Bollinger. No other injuries were reported. Meantime, a former Louisville cop will be arraigned today in the shooting death of an unarmed naked man.
29: 3 weeks after he shot and killed Martin Nitzkin Jr., former Metro Police Officer Nathan Stotts will go before a judge to answer to criminal charges.
30: I think the message that this sends to the community is that we have a judicial system that can move quickly. And I think for everyone involved, whether it's for this incident or for other incidents, the community, those impacted the most, speed is helpful.
29: That was Mayor Craig Greenberg following the indictment of Stotts on charges of second-degree manslaughter and reckless homicide. Stotts will be arraigned Monday morning in Jefferson Circuit Court. I'm Paul Miles.
28: KSP are on the lookout for Ronshawn Simmons, an escaped inmate from the Blackburn Correctional Complex. He's a 41-year-old black man, around 5'9 and 188 pounds, with black hair, brown eyes, and piercings in both ears. Simmons was serving time for possessing a handgun as a felon, plus multiple drug offenses. Do not approach Simmons. Call 911 instead. And KSP are also searching for Billy Jean Coral. He escaped from a pursuit in McCreary County. He has 5 active arrest warrants from said county, plus more on the way for escaping from KSP. Coral also has ties in Wayne County. If spotted, do not approach. Call authorities instead. I'm Lee Mowen.
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3: 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Leave no one behind. 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Learn how to be there for a veteran at BeThereForVeterans.com. 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

0: 22nd. I am Matt Jones here on a cloudy day. I'm in my last afternoon after having traveled around in New York and now headed back to this Kentucky today. You can give a shout on the Clark's Pump and Shop phone line, 859-280-2287. We're actually not going to take calls in the first hour. We're going to make this kind of call-free because we got a lot of stuff to catch up on. A-Vision Auto Glass text machine is 772-774-5254. Please text during the show. Twitter's down, so I got to figure out what's going on somehow. And the this show is sponsored by TJ Smith Law Office. If you call TJ, he'll make them pay. Drew, you were on break last week as well. I saw your Father's Day pictures of you and Avery, your first Father's Day. How did that go?
1: Went well. Traveling with the baby went well. I was a little nervous, but she handled it perfectly. Not even a peep on the airplane either direction.
0: You went to Miami, right?
1: We did. We had a great time down there.
0: Did you take Avery out to the clubs and all that stuff on South Beach, or what did you do?
1: You know, we tried, but her fake ID got shut down. But otherwise, a great trip. But it continued the tradition of the moment I go on vacation, it is the newsiest day imaginable. So as always, like with Calipari leaving and several other things that happened, the moment I step away is when everything gets moving.
0: It does feel like when I sat down last night to talk topics and to write down what we would talk about, it felt like I could have written 40 down. I mean, I did keep it at 12. I don't know, Shannon, if people would have thought one of the 12 will be Pope's beard, but I do have that as one of the 12.
2: You like that beard.
0: Well, I just like, I like changes, like when you sort of
2: change your appearance
0: and you're like, I'm changing my appearance now, right? We're going beard.
2: Mm-hmm.
0: So, but we will do all that. And I have some great stories, including, Shannon, I have to tell you, I had something that made me almost childlike in my excitement happen. And it wasn't just my team winning the Stanley Cup. Yeah. It was something else. And you will laugh, but you will laugh in part because you will know how happy it made me that I'm going to tell you later in the show.
2: Okay. All right. Looking forward to hearing that.
0: But it wasn't the first thing we want to talk about, which is Kentucky hires a new athletic director. Now, I know this happened a number of days ago, so a lot of people probably, you know, think it's old news. But, Drew, we haven't gotten to talk about it because it happened right after we left. Jay Batt. And do we have an official? Are we supposed to call him Jay or Jason?
2: Jay.
0: Am I calling him a grown man just one letter? Mm-hmm. Is it Jay?
2: That's what it is. It's Jay Batt. That's what he goes by.
0: Drew, is that what you're – or is it – we're not saying Jason. It's Jay.
1: Honestly, I didn't even know it was Jason. I just thought his name was Jay. I thought it was pretty unique. He just went with one letter.
2: Did you guys hear the story about why it's Jay?
0: No, I actually didn't.
2: Okay, so it goes back to when he was in third grade, there were two other Jasons, so they just called him Jay. And you would think that once you moved on to fourth grade, maybe you would just, you know, take your name back. But he kept it throughout his entire life. He's now just Jay.
0: And why did he have to switch? Why didn't the other Jason switch?
2: Somebody would take the fall. So I guess it was Jason or Jay.
0: Well, see, now that makes me a little worried about his confidence going forward. If he is the one that had to change his name.
2: In third grade.
0: He should have looked at those other kids and said, you're changing your name.
2: Yeah.
0: I'm Jason.
2: And then embrace
1: one of the shortest names there that exists.
2: It couldn't be less short.
1: Well, blank. I mean, including the last name.
0: Letters. That is true.
1: Bo Nix.
0: Bo Nix, Ty Law.
1: That popped in my head. Look at us.
0: But you're right. There's two, but you're right. There's probably not that many people. I can't think of anybody that would have two letters.
2: It could have been less letters if he hadn't put the extra T on there. he doubled down with the power T. Yeah.
0: He gave a power T. That's right. Well, Jay Batt is the athletic director. So I kind of got the news that it was going to happen early Monday morning. And then, you know, when UK called me and said, hey, would you like to interview this guy? And I said, sure. So they made, even though it was a vacation, I set up to do my little Zoom and interviewed the guy. And I found him to be, I mean, here are my takeaways about him. First of all, I got a text as soon as his name was being floated around that was from somebody, Drew, who works in college athletics and who works in college athletics at the national level and sort of the administrative level. So this is somebody who, you know, is connected, like, has a connection to Kentucky. It's not Dwayne Peavy, but has a connection to Kentucky, but is not you know, Kentucky fan centric. And they said to me, look, this is as good a guy as you all could get. And at this point, I'd never even heard of the guy. This is as good as you can get. Essentially said, if you're talking about modern college athletics, you could not have a guy better suited for it. So, Drew, before I'd spoken to him, before I'd heard a word, my optimism had risen at that point. When you first heard his name and were reading things, were you the same way?
1: Same way. I mean, the fact that he was had a stop at Alabama. I mean, Michigan State's a big program. And then pretty much anything written about him involves fundraising and getting money, which I think is the top priority these days. So, yes, even though I didn't know much about him before it was announced, and I was 30,000 feet in the air when it was announced, catching up on him, it was very exciting right away.
0: Yeah, and the number one takeaway I had in reading about him and then even in talking about him is this is a money, money, money guy. Like, we've hired, I think, maybe a more polite Shannon Ted DiBiase.
2: I love it. Okay. Does he have his laugh, though? I need the laugh.
0: Everybody has a prize. Okay.
2: For the
0: including
2: Batman.
0: Him. Including him. He's going to be like the second highest paid athletic director in America. I mean, we paid, like, he's getting $3 million a year. And from my research, only the Penn State AD seems to make more. So, I mean, they're clearly paying for it as well. You talk to him. When I interviewed him, the first three questions I asked him, which were kind of general, what do you want to do at Kentucky, he centered all of them around the raising of finances. I even sort of joked about him and said something like, can we talk about something other than money for a second? But I think that's just going to be what it is. And I'm not criticizing that, Drew. I think that's probably what college athletics needs right now. But in some ways, I sit there and watch that, and I said, there is going to be a dramatic shift in UK athletics in a way that is going to be really amazing to a lot of us in terms of the priorities today as opposed to, say, a year ago under Mitch Barnhart.
1: Yeah, well, let's get this bread. I mean, we need it, right? I mean, part of the complaints with Mitch is we were a little slow getting to NIL, and some of that fell behind. And now, you know, people don't love to think his college athletics is mostly money, but unfortunately, that's the time we live in now, and we've got to embrace it and try to be a leader in it. And that seems the direction he wants to take.
0: And like I said, I think that is what is needed. He was big on. He said to me, I said, "Why'd you come to Kentucky?" And he said, two reasons. Big Blue Nation, which is like a good like wrestling answer to give, Shannon, right?
2: Yeah.
0: The fans. Woo, I'm glad to be here in Lexington, Kentucky.
2: Yeah.
0: But then also he said, Champions Blue. He basically said Kentucky has the setup from a structural standpoint that's as good as any school in the country. So almost a check mark right off the bat, Drew, for the way they're going to be raising funds, the way the JMI situation is, he kind of was saying from moment one, this is what I want.
1: And, you know, when you take a new job, you have to say you love everything about it. But when it comes to Champions Blue, he wouldn't have taken the job if he didn't love that, because that's, you know, what he's doing. The fan stuff, that's all low-hanging fruit that you can say in an interview to get everybody excited. But he genuinely had to like it and believe in it and trust it to take the job. So I think it says a lot about that. And it seems like he's the right guy to lead it with his attitude towards fundraising in the new era.
0: So people kept asking me, like, what do you think about the hire? And, I think it looks very positive. I don't know him at all. I told you the extent of what I've heard about him, which is what the one friend of mine wrote. But otherwise, you know, I think it's a wait-and-see attitude. I think you are going to see changes pretty quickly. You know, I've been doing this now 21 years. Mitch Barnhart's been the AD the entire time. Like, I've never known a UK sports covering it where he was not the AD. So it's going to be fascinating just for me to watch how things like, I mean, by the end, Mitch, if possible, Drew, would have told the media to go sit out in a cage outside and he would throw popcorn at him when it's over. I don't know how I think that's going to change. I think you're going to see just a completely different way of interacting with the fans. I mean, I like that he said, fans are going to get tired of seeing me because I'm going to be everywhere. Now, Shannon, if you say that, you got to go be everywhere.
2: Yeah. Yeah.
0: Right.
2: But I love that attitude. You know, I think that's a complete shift from what we had before, where it was like, if you want to contact the AD, you got to send an email.
0: You got to send an email.
2: I think those days are over.
0: He might even have a text machine there now.
3: Wow.
0: It may not just be an email.
2: We're moving into like 2001 now.
0: Yeah, it's exactly right. No, now listen, there's not going to be a chat GPT for UK sports.
2: Don't get too crazy.
0: Don't get too crazy. But, you know, I think it's fair to say, I don't think Mitch Barnhart could look at us with a straight face and say, Drew, he liked being around the fans. J-Bad is saying he's going to be. And if he does, I think that'll be a really positive step.
1: Yeah, Mitch wasn't very media friendly. For me personally, this upcoming basketball season is my 18th, and I've not one time met Mitch Barnhart or had a conversation with him. Now, that's a two-way street. I understand I could have reached out
0: to him. But that's kind of amazing, though, Drew. I mean, it is amazing.
1: I don't miss a home game.
0: Like, I know, right, but it is amazing to me that he had that job for 18 years and you never met him. I mean,
1: not even a hello.
0: It says, Shannon, a lot about Mitch, and that he's not very friendly. Well, and it also says a lot about Drew, which is if you don't say anything to Drew, he ain't gonna say anything back.
2: I know people like that. I mean? If you don't say hi to them first, they'll never talk to you in life at all. You know,
0: for instance, like when the show is over.
2: Yeah,
0: don't call Shannon.
2: Don't try to talk to me. Your 2 hours is up. No, you know, like I had one interaction with Mitch and he yelled at me, you know? So, I mean, that's kind of how it is.
0: So, combined, the two of you have one interaction and it was negative.
2: That's right. That's
1: Jay
2: true.
1: Has 17 years to say hi to me and he will be ahead of Mitch. Also, I liked in your interview with him, he
0: is
1: said,
0: that right, Drew? You never said never hello Mitch to Mitch?
1: I've walked by Mitch in hallways multiple times with the two of us and I've kind of kept my head up. Like, if he wants to talk, we'll talk. And he did the fake look at his phone or look at the wall. It happened several times. Never met him. Not one time.
0: That is, how did I not know this? You never spoke to Mitch Barnhart in 17 years.
1: So if I meet Jay in the next 17 years, that's a head start.
0: Were you at the press conference where he called us knuckleheads?
1: Yeah, and he walked by and shook all the media's hands, and I stood there waiting to see it. He just walked right past me. Which is fine. I understand it's a two-way street. It takes two people to meet. I'm not putting it all on him. I could have just as easily said hi to him in those moments. So it's both of us. But Jay, I feel like Jay and I have an opportunity here.
0: So this is a really good question, Shannon. Mm-hmm. Will Drew meet Jay Bat within the next 17 years?
2: 100%.
0: Or could Drew go his entire career as a UK reporter and never meet the athletic director?
2: No, that's a personality thing. Not on Drew's. I'm not talking about Drew. I'm talking about Mitch. So, yeah, I think he definitely will. Whenever you all do the first interview on KSR, there's your opportunity. You can say, here you go. You want to make waves here. Say hello to Drew. Say hi to him.
1: I think one time at Football Media Day, I said, here, Mitch, here's your headphones when you sat down with us. And that was the extent of us.
0: Well,
1: one thing about Jay Bat, though, in your interview that got me excited, he said multiple times to polish our bumper stickers. And I don't have a bumper sticker, but I'm going to go buy one and keep that thing polished. When he was talking about what fans can do, even if it's not raising money, he said, wear your hat an extra day and polish
0: your
1: bumper
0: stickers. No, I really like
1: that
0: answer. So, Shannon, I found myself a little bit like, people can believe this or not. I always want to get along with these coaches and administrators. Right?
2: Yeah, probably not. Yeah,
0: it makes it much easier. So, part of me also wants to go, all right, let's say the right thing here. You know.
2: Yeah.
0: And so when he was asking all those questions about the money, I wanted him to say, okay, well, what are you going to say to people who can't just write a check? Mm-hmm. You know, because most of our audience, most of UK fans, they're not going to be able to write a check I don't know if anybody writes checks anymore, but they're not going to be able to. They're not going to be able to just donate money. They go to games, but they're not going to be able to just write a fundraising.
2: Sure.
0: Money. And he had a great answer about that. His whole, I really liked the whole one more philosophy. He was like, if you buy a ticket, buy one more. If you go to a game, go to one more. And then I liked, if you can't go to games and you fly a flag, fly it one notch higher. It's kind of like Drew said, polish the bumper sticker. I mean, there's a sense of just be whatever you are as a fan and be it a little more. And Drew, I like that. I thought that's a great answer because everybody can do one more of whatever it is they do.
1: Yeah, it's easy to focus on your big donors who have all the money, take them to lunch and everything. But just asking the entire fan base to, sure, you got a collection of shirts, make sure you're wearing them every day. Or I think he said, if you've been going to four games, go to five. Or buying four tickets, buy five. It was just like, take one more step forward to help out, even if you don't have a bunch of money you can give or any money at all.
0: Well, it was. I thought it was really good. I'm excited for the J-Bad era. I'm excited for Drew to finally meet a lifelong dream and get to meet the athletic director.
1: Maybe.
0: That's going to be exciting. 859-280-2287. I don't know why I gave that because we're not going to call yet. Text machine is 772-774-5254. We'll talk about some basketball, football. My team won a title. NBA draft is tomorrow. The World Cup's going on. All that next on KSR.
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12: Thunderstorms likely today. Otherwise, cloudy skies with a few peaks of sun. Daytime highs approaching 81. Winds out of the southwest, 8 to 15 miles per hour. Partly cloudy skies tonight. Slight chance of thunderstorms. Lows level off around 61. Mainly sunny tomorrow. Highs around 80. High temperatures reach up to 84 Wednesday under mainly clear skies. 86 Thursday. Chance of thunderstorms. From the Wayne Weather Center, I'm meteorologist Paul Trombley. Right now, it's 78 degrees.
0: Welcome back to Techie Sports Radio. We are right off the top. We had a ton of topics, but now we got some breaking news, Shannon.
13: Wani-na-na!
0: Dusty May is leaving Michigan after winning the national championship and will become the new coach of the Dallas Mavericks. He will coach Cooper Flagg after two seasons in Michigan and a title and a Final Four at Florida Atlantic. He is now going to the NBA to coach the Mavericks. Apparently the two finalists were Dusty May and John Shire. So they were going to college, and I guess Dusty May is who they go with. Wow, that's a monumental change in college basketball. Michigan.

0: one of the guys off the roster.
1: Yeah. I don't remember if we were going after anyone. Well, we got the one kid we're going to talk about here in a second that Michigan's looking at, too. But are you surprised, Drew, that it kind of felt like he was building a program that would be good for years and years and years and years?
2: Yeah, shocked, actually. I mean, they had a little bit of maybe a dynasty brewing there with all the money they have, already getting a title in his second year. They're one of the hottest names when they go out and go recruiting. For him to step away from the NBA, I almost had to pick my jaw off the floor when I saw that come across Twitter.
1: But if you're a Michigan fan, like, Shannon, it was still worth it. You won a title.
0: Yeah.
1: You know, I mean, you can't get mad at him. He was there 2 years, he won you a title. So you got to be like, congratulations.
0: But if you're Michigan now, what's out there as a head coach? Like, what's left
1: at this point?
0: You know?
1: I mean, I don't know what you probably get an interim or something for a year just to get you through it. And then, because it might be hard to find somebody. Or I'll tell you who's available. Billy Donovan.
0: You make the call, at least. You make them say no.
1: I mean, wouldn't that be what he would go do, Drew? I mean, that'd be a perfect job for Billy Donovan.
2: Yeah, they would have to call him immediately. Or they're in jeopardy. I think back to when we went to that Michigan game the year before he was hired, when Juwan Howard was the coach, there were like 30 people there, and I think they won like 8 games that year. They got to be careful to lose what May built up in a hurry.
1: To me, that'd be the first call you'd make if you were Michigan. Billy Donovan's on the market. He's already expressed interest in coming back to coaching. He could do it right now. And Shannon, you probably could keep all your players if you did that, too.
0: Oh, yeah. If Billy Donovan comes in, a guy who's won titles, been to the NBA, knows the ins and outs of everything, then, yeah, I think a lot of players will probably stick around. Some might say that's even an upgrade.
1: Well, I mean, he did just win a title.
0: I understand that.
1: And Billy's, he took Florida Atlantic to the Final Four.
0: Billy's won, right? Too.
1: Well, that's true. Billy's also
2: the
1: older.
2: New era, and Dusty May seems to have figured it out.
1: It seemed like he was the guy. Well, that is a shocker, and interesting. That'll have big ramifications, because then again, they may hire somebody who that job then becomes open. So we'll see. Well, that gets us to the second point, which we were going to talk about. Drew, you're going to have to keep me up on this, and you've been gone too, so you may not know much about it. I don't know much about this kid, Nicola. He's 17 years old, plays for Real Madrid basketball. And I'd never heard his name until right after I left. And then it sounded like we were getting him. Like, people were already trying to figure out if they were going to make, like, those Taylor Swift shirts, Shannon, the Stevie Nicks Nicola.
0: Mm-hmm.
1: And now it seemed like people last night seemed to think maybe we weren't going to get him, and that Michigan actually was going to get him, and now he's gone. Drew, are we going to be adding this 17-year-old sensation from Croatia to the team?
2: I'm with you. When I go on vacation, I don't even need a phone. I don't look at my phone, maybe check it a couple times a day. And I pulled it out one day, and I'm like, we have a new basketball player? Like, this
1: and
2: is
1: supposedly, think, like, a really good player. I mean, this dude's, like, projected in the draft in 2 years.
2: And I think Travis Branham had just did the crystal ball pick for Kentucky. I was like, wow, I didn't see this coming at all. And then I get home, and yesterday I'm playing catch-up, and the reports had changed to where Michigan and UCLA had kind of taken the lead. I would like to add him. He's a 2-year prospect because he can't go to the draft yet. But at the same time, if Kentucky doesn't get him, I hope fans don't start getting angry, because just a week ago we were thrilled about getting
1: the roster we have
2: on campus. So I still like what Kentucky had. This would have been a nice add and probably better for the year after this upcoming year. But it has been kind of throwing everyone off because we thought the roster was complete. The guys were on campus practicing, and this name just comes completely out of nowhere, and you think you have him, and now maybe he's slipped out of their hands.
1: Yeah, I think that's important. I mean, I don't think if they end up not getting him, I mean, you'd like to have him, but if they end up not getting him, I don't think it's the biggest thing in the world. Shannon, I'm going to take an official stance that I've had. I honestly have had this stance for years. I've never done them for a reason. I think I'm anti-crystal ball.
0: I am too. I am. We've talked about this. People with a crystal ball.
1: Because, look.
0: Crystal ball. What is that? Look into my crystal ball and tell you
1: this is not a criticism of Travis Branham, because I don't know him, and he seems like he does a very good job. So this is not about him. But crystal ball is silly to me, because if you can crystal ball that he's coming and then 12 hours later he's not.
0: Yeah.
1: Then he wasn't coming. So why did we have a crystal ball?
0: Unless you are indirectly on these conversations that players are having with agents and coaches and everything else, I don't know how anybody predicts anything.
1: But even if you are, a crystal ball

0: like, if the crystal ball was just, okay, this is kind of what I think might happen today, then that's fine. But people, like, then tout their records, like, I got 98% right. Well, if you just wait until he's committed, then it should get all of them. And if it's just, if you're going to change it seconds before they commit, then what was the point to begin with? So I kind of hate the crystal balls because I know better. I let myself get excited. I was like, well, Travis Branham has a crystal ball, Shannon.
1: Yeah.
2: He can see the future.
0: He's Travis Branham. I don't even know Travis Branham.
2: He's a nice guy.
3: Yeah.
0: I'm sure he's a great guy.
2: No beef with Travis Branham.
0: This is not about Travis Branham. I've never done a crystal ball. It's just, I feel like crystal balls, leave me excited.
3: Look a little cloudy these days.
0: I mean, you'd be better off with these crystal balls.
3: You'd be better off with a magic eight ball than some of these people with their crystal ball. I mean, so, it's so ridiculous.
0: So where are we now? Are we getting the kid or not, Drew? Or do we know?
2: Well, I would have
0: or
2: said
0: should I go look at the crystal balls
2: until the Dusty May news, but that might just reopen things. That's a big wrinkle in the timeline.
0: Well, he's good. And if we get him,
2: he's committing
0: good.
2: Soon because he's got FIBA coming up.
0: I'd like to discommit crystal balls. We'll be right back.
4: New week, new sports, Kentucky, right? I'm Scott Fitzgerald. Let's jump into it with some baseball. Big series for the Reds over the weekend. They were in the Bronx taking on the AL East leading New York Yankees.
5: Deals the 3-1 pitch, and Stevenson hammers it high and deep to left center field. It is way back, and it is gone into the Reds' bullpen.
4: Tyler Stevenson providing the big blow with that 3-run homer in the fourth inning as Cincinnati took 2-of-3 from the Yankees. 4-1 afterwards. Skipper Terry Francona on Stevenson's long ball.
6: Well, and then what he did with it was so good. He sold out for a good fastball and whacked it, and that was so needed. I mean, it changed the whole game with one swing, and good for our pitching to make it hold up.
4: Yeah, speaking of pitching, the Reds got another strong outing from rookie Chase Burns. Nearly 1 year after his major league debut against the Yankees, he allowed just one run over five innings while striking out seven. The Reds won back-to-back series could get Ellie De La Cruz back. They come home at 37-39 to open a series with first-place Milwaukee that tomorrow night. Let's turn to college football. Kentucky Wildcats getting an update on one of the biggest transfer additions this offseason. Starting left tackle Lance Hurd reportedly had a minor procedure during spring practice, but he's now back on the field working with the team, suggesting he's fully recovered headed into fall camp. The former SEC starter who played at both LSU and Tennessee was brought into anchor and offensive line, expected to be a strength under new head coach Will Stein. Louisville basketball is starting to pick up some national buzz again under head coach Pat Kelsey, and the newest numbers are turning heads. The Cardinals check in with some of the best early 2027 national title odds in the country, sitting around +2200. That, according to FanDuel, that puts the Cards firmly in the top tier of the conversation. Only programs like Duke, UConn, Florida, Michigan, Illinois, and Houston are ahead in the early Vegas picture. And in horse racing, all eyes turning to Churchill Downs this weekend. It is the Stephen Foster Stakes, stacked with talent, led by reigning horse of the year and Kentucky Derby winner Sovereignty, along with Breeders' Cup Classic winner White Barrio and Dubai World Cup winner Magnitude. Have a great Monday, Kentucky. I'm Scott Fitzgerald.
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0: Shannon, people are lying. They're saying I said crystal brawl.
3: No, you totally said crystal brawl, which, you know.
0: I don't think that's
3: I'd be fine if there's a crystal brawl.
0: But I don't think I said that.
3: You said it. I wasn't going to point it out because you were cooking, but you said it.
0: Drew, did you hear me say that?
2: I didn't hear it. I liked it. I'm laughing, but I didn't catch it real time.
0: I think people just got the accent wrong. I think I said crystal ball. I wouldn't have said crystal brawl.
3: No, what's on your mind?
0: One person writes, shut up. One person writes, Drew, did you get to go to the World Cup game? Did you go to Uruguay, Saudi Arabia?
2: So I get to the hotel, get checked in, everything's smooth. Abby says, we're good, go have fun. I get on my phone, Uber says it'll take me an hour and a half to get there, and I'm like, I can still make it.
0: Hour and a half to the stadium?
2: Oh, yeah, to go like 5 miles. Wow, I go to StubHub, which I've been watching nonstop, and the game's just not there at all. And this is two hours before the game.
0: They take it off 3 hours before the game, yeah.
2: I've gotten tickets right up before kickoff at NFL games. I mean, so I go to Ticketmaster, it's not there. I went to everything you could think of, and it just wasn't even listed. So I had every intention. I just waited too late to actually buy the ticket.
0: FIFA cuts it off 3 hours before the game. I read that. That's too bad.
2: I was ready. She's like, go have fun. We're good. You know, we're going to hang here in the room, get room service. And I was like, all right, I'm doing this. Pull up the app. And it just didn't have the opportunity.
0: Oh, that stinks.
3: Does no one sell tickets for that? Like scalpers? I mean, I know you'd have to pay a lot of money.
0: You don't see people out with scalpers. I did see a scalper. I went to the Reds game yesterday against the Yankees. And there was a scalper, and he had his Venmo. And I was like, I'm not scanning my phone on your – like, you feel like a way that you're going to get scammed. The guy just like, scan my Venmo, and I'll get you tickets. I don't think that's going to happen.
3: Yeah. So, you need to see the tickets first.
0: One person writes, man, I got through two segments. I need to know what you all think of the beard. So do you like the new bearded sort of dark Pope, Mark Pope 2.0 look, Shannon?
3: I like it. Yeah, I think it's a good look for him. He's too clean cut for me, especially for somebody who can actually grow hair on his head. It looks like he can anyway.
0: Like, yeah, he can, I think.
3: See, people like that make me mad. Like, you know how many people out there can't grow hair and would love to have the ability to? And you can grow hair, but you shave it all off.
0: I'd love to have his hairline. Yeah. I think it's a crime against humanity. Now, the beard, Drew, have you ever seen the movie Eastern Promises?
2: I don't think I have, no.
0: Okay, I'm not recommending it. It's a tough watch. But it's about, like, Eastern European, like, murderers. Mark Pope could be in that movie. Like, Mark Pope looks like he's, like, one of Jokic's brothers that's going to do some kind of torture on you. Mm-hmm. Like, go look at that picture I posted. You could easily see him being like, you want to see your children again? Like,
3: if he dyes it black, then I'm going to be 100% with you. Like, if he goes all in and like.
0: I think he looks like a kind of an evil guy as it is right now, Drew. If you look at the picture with the beard, I agree. Like, I think it's I think a beard. You talk about a beard changing somebody's look. He looks like he goes from like the cleanest cut dude in America to a dude I don't think I want to mess with, Drew. That beard is kind of a hard look with him.
2: Yeah, Todd Golden does not stare down this version of Mark Pope.
0: No.
2: It's the other way around. Other coaches cower away from Mark Pope with a beard. That's why I hope he keeps it.
3: Oh, I hope he grows it out like bushy.
0: Look at that beard, Shannon, and put Woo's voice on him and tell me you're not going to be scared.
3: I could totally do it. Yeah, absolutely. Yeah, well, I don't know. Woo's a nice guy. But, yeah, you're right.
0: But Woo's voice.
3: His accent, though, yeah, I could totally see that for sure.
2: In 2012, when we lost at Indiana, I had a completely clean-shaven face. I'd never have a beard, and I said, I'm not shaving it till we win a national championship. And then we go on to win it, and I've kept the beard ever since. I think Pope needs to embrace that and say, I'm not shaving this so I win a national championship, and maybe it works again.
0: It's weird to go back and look at you in the pictures without a beard.
2: The Indiana game changed it. I shaved that morning because we were doing KSTV, and then I've had a beard ever since.
0: Yeah, and because Kentucky Branded had that picture of you up for a long time where you didn't have a beard. You were in the student section, right?
2: That's when I was like freshman in college. Sophomore in college,
0: you
2: probably.
0: You look so different. All right, Shannon, my Canes won the Stanley Cup.
3: Yeah, congratulations.
0: So, you know, I had tickets to Game 7, obviously didn't get to use them. I was in the hotel watching it, celebrating. It is weird to celebrate when you're by yourself.
3: Yeah, it is.
0: What are you laughing at?
3: It's weird. It's kind of sad. Like, you got nobody to celebrate with.
0: Well, you don't have to be sad. I mean, I was with somebody. But there's no one else who cares, yeah. You know? I mean, Max became a fan, but he's in Australia. My buddy, who's a Canes fan, I was going to go to Game 7 with. He's in North Carolina. So I am very happy. And you know, I'm sure you all are like this. When one of your teams win or something, like when the Braves won the World Series, you're trying to watch every piece of content, right? Mm-hmm. So it's over. I'm watching the Stanley Cup ceremony. You know, that's a cool ceremony. Like, Shannon, everybody holds the cup over their head.
3: They kiss it.
0: Skates around. They kiss it. They
3: pass the thing around
0: and
3: kiss it.
0: You see, Brendamore did like a clean and jerk. Did you see that? He threw it up in the air and caught it.
3: That was, yeah. I didn't see it, but, it's pretty impressive. But I think that what means a lot.
0: So I'm very happy. Now, you remember I've told you, Drew, about the announcer, their version of Jack Givens, right, that I like so
2: Trip
0: much.
2: Tracy?
0: Trip Tracy. Kind of have a little bit of a, you know, I don't know what you would call it, Jane. Like a
3: man crush?
0: I don't say man. Man crush. I don't say that. It makes it sound bad. But, like, I enjoy listening to him. And I act like he's a big celebrity. I get nervous when one or two times I've run into him.
3: You're the only person that gets nervous meeting that guy.
0: The only person.
3: Oh, yeah.
0: And he's the only person I'm like that with for some reason.
3: Even little kids probably aren't even intimidated by him.
0: I don't know what it is about you. Yeah. I don't know. I think it's because I hear him all the time. Uh-huh. So I'm sitting there celebrating the win, and all of a sudden my phone buzzes. Shannon, and it says, "We did it. Can you believe it? # or, you know, dash trip."
3: Oh, he texted me. Wow. How'd he get your number? You gave him the number.
0: I don't know. That's okay. That's my point.
3: Okay. That's weird.
0: I don't know how he got my number.
3: Are you sure it's not somebody messing with you?
0: I don't know if it's him. Okay. So I look it up. The number is a Raleigh number.
3: Mm-hmm.
0: Okay. I look up the area code. He says it in the words that, like, I would think Shannon Tripp would say. Yeah. I don't know.
3: Yeah. Drew, I wasn't going to tell you this, but I got, like, a burner number on, you know,
0: shut up. Google. Don't do this to me, Google Shannon. Number. Don't do this.
2: Let him have his moment.
3: Okay.
0: Because I've been very happy for a week that Tripp might, because it was 20, 30 minutes after the game.
3: Mm-hmm.
0: And I'm listening to the radio broadcast, so he's off the air. Okay, he's throwing to the post game show. I think he texted me and said congrats.
3: Did you?
0: Or
3: text?
0: If he didn't, somebody is pulling an elaborate prank on me.
3: I love it.
0: And I don't want to know.
3: Did you text back?
0: I did text him back, and I said, "I'm jealous I couldn't be there. Have a blast." And then Drew, he hasn't responded yet, which makes me think it's more likely that it's him.
3: That he didn't.
0: Because if
3: respond.
0: Somebody was pulling a prank, they'd probably keep texting.
3: But how is
0: right?
3: he getting? But again, though, like, how is he getting your number?
0: Okay, that's what we have to figure out.
3: Yeah.
0: How would he have gotten my number? Because the only people that know I like him are, like, I've talked about it on this show. So I was thinking, Drew, maybe somebody who listens to this show might know him and made that happen, or else it's a prank. And, Drew, I don't know which one it is. And if it's a prank, it's most likely you two.
2: It wasn't me. I promise you it wasn't me. I wouldn't do that to you in a moment like this.
0: If it's a prank, it's very
2: machine?
0: Likely it's one of you two.
3: No, it wasn't me.
2: Does he have a text machine that you blow up like some people that listen to the show?
0: I've never talked to him. This is a number I've never texted. It is a Raleigh number.
3: Mm-hmm.
0: And I don't have any mutual friends, so I don't even know who to ask, Shannon, right?
3: Yeah.
0: What's Tripp's number?
3: Well, can we, like, tweet at him and ask? Like,
0: well, I don't want
2: to FaceTime him.
0: I want us to be friends, Shannon.
3: Yeah. I don't know. Is it weird FaceTime. Now? Is it weird for everybody
0: well,
3: to go back and
0: thing.
3: Ask?
0: Well, that's the thing. If I were to, I'm not going to call him. That would be weird, too, you know?
2: Like, you were thinking of me in that moment.
0: The question is, do you think,
2: this
0: is what I
2: want
0: to bring up. Do you think it was him, or do you think someone is pranking?
2: What? I think it's him. And I want you to have that moment, that experience, and I don't want it to be ruined.
3: You got to think of a reason to text him again. Like a legitimate.
0: But what am I going
3: to
0: say?
3: I don't know. We got to think of that. We got to think of a reason to text him.
0: Would it be
3: him.
0: Just to ask him to come on the show?
3: There you go. There's one
0: but
3: reason.
0: But then I would have to have him on the show, and I'm not sure if the audience would be interested in that.
3: This is for you. This isn't for us. This is for you. This is your show. You know, like if I had a chance to bring on somebody and nobody cared about it, I wouldn't care.
0: So you're saying I should have him come on and we don't even play it on the show. I just interview him for us.
3: No, bring him on the show live if you want to. And we'll be entertained by it. You don't have to have him on for 30 minutes.
0: See, that's the way.
3: Yeah.
0: But what if he doesn't respond to that? Then I feel like I will be upset he didn't respond. Well, so I'd rather just have this moment.
3: You miss 100% of the shots you don't take, Matt. So take your shot here.
0: All right. So your guess, is it a prank or not? Because one day I'll find out. Is it or not?
3: I'm going to say it's a prank.
0: Drew?
2: I'm going to say no, and I think you should text him out of the blue. Hey, Trip, I'm still thinking about last Sunday.
0: I'm not doing that. Stop it.
3: You've been on my mind.
2: That we shared that moment together.
0: No, you got to stop. You got to stop. I think the most likely scenario is it's a prank and Shannon did it. That's
2: the Raleigh area code makes me believe. That'd be hard to fake.
3: You can get those on Google, I think.
0: See, I know.
3: Those Google numbers.
0: Shannon.
3: What are you going to do when that?
0: Part of me didn't want to bring it up because I was worried. I'm worried it's you.
3: You might get a text during the break.
0: Well, okay. Wait a minute.
2: No. We know Shannon hates texting.
0: Well, then be honest with me. Was it you? Was it you?
3: No, it was not me. No.
0: I don't know.
3: I promise you it wasn't me. It was not me. All right. I had nothing to do with it.
0: I don't know. 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We'll take a break.
3: It's something I would do, but I didn't do this.
0: Well, you remember, Sister Jean, you got on the Today Show with a fake tweet.
3: I did. Yeah. Yeah. Wasn't me this time, though.
0: All right. Better not be. We'll be right back.
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0: 5254 says, Matt, my crystal ball says prank. You know, stop. Don't combine those two things. Another one says, Shannon's evil laugh suggests to me he didn't do it, but he knows who did.
3: No. I'm just mad I didn't think of this, because this is something I totally would have done to you. I wish I would have thought
0: of
3: it.
0: And then it was kind of diabolical if it was a prank, because they knew I had a week off, so that it wouldn't be able to, like...
3: You had to simmer on it for a while.
0: I'm going to still say, it's still real to me, Drew. we were talking during the break about why they just said Winona's playing in Lexington. And Shannon and I were talking about how many songs Winona had. Like, she had a ton, not just with her mom. She had what? Rock Bottom, Girls with Guitars,
3: No One Else
0: on Earth.
3: Only Love was a single that
0: Only
3: came out.
0: Only Love. Yep. I Saw the Light.
3: Yep.
0: I'd go see her at the Opera House. Wouldn't you, Drew? Do you like Winona? You like Winona, don't you?
2: Yeah, Winona's fine. Didn't they retire her jersey in Rupp, though? I guess this is at the Opera House.
0: That's why it's at the Opera House.
3: She can't play Rupp anymore.
0: Yeah,
2: she's not allowed to. Manhattan and the Legends.
0: Yeah, she's not allowed to do that. Why are people asking me, maybe you all can tell me what this, what are they talking about, Somerset peanut butter scandal?
3: Oh, you don't know this? Yeah, we talked about this on the pre-show for a minute, me and Mario.
0: What is it?
3: There's someone going around and smearing peanut butter on doorknobs throughout Pulaski County. And they don't know who it is or why they're doing it, but it's a whole thing.
0: So they're just going to people's doorknobs and just putting peanut butter on
3: them? I think it was at like the Pulaski County Fair, which I thought that was kind of early in the year to have fairs. But anyway, somebody's going around and doing this, and it's causing a real problem. They said people with peanut allergies, I guess you can't touch it if you have a peanut allergy. I thought you couldn't eat it if you had a peanut allergy. But regardless,
0: so what is the crime is what? Peanut butter on doorknobs?
3: I don't know that that's a crime. But yes, that's what's happening. People are like going to open a door, then they go, "Ugh, what's this on my hand?" It's a big chunk of peanut butter that's stuck on them.
0: And this is just in Somerset.
3: Yeah, I don't think it's spread yet beyond Somerset. Yeah.
0: Well, I guess you said. So, what is the problem that it's peanut allergies?
3: Like I guess so. Yeah, I guess if you touch it.
0: If you have a peanut allergy, if you just touch peanut butter.
3: That's what I don't. I think maybe you break out if you have. I don't have a peanut. So maybe somebody.
0: Drew, is that right? Like, do you.
2: Yeah, if you have the allergy, it can be. Even if you're near it, I think. You don't just have to eat it.
0: If you're just near a peanut butter, break out.
2: Didn't planes stop serving peanuts because of that? Like, you can't even be in the vicinity of a peanut?
0: Wait a minute.
2: Maybe I'm making an extreme example there.
0: Planes don't serve peanuts anymore?
2: Maybe I made that up, but I think that's true. Mario says it's true, and I believe Mario. I'm looking right at him. He wouldn't lie to me.
0: If I've had a peanut on a plane recently.
3: It's pretzels.
0: They always
3: now.
0: Give you those little pretzels and then those little cookies, the little biscotti cookies.
3: Mm-hmm.
0: I guess I haven't had peanuts in a long time. So I didn't realize they were that severe. So what happens to people with a peanut allergy if they touch a peanut? Like, what does it do to you?
3: I guess if you had, like, a severe reaction, you would maybe have trouble breathing. I don't know, other than, like, hives breaking out of your skin. This is, again, this is somebody who does not have a peanut allergy.
0: I mean, I'm sure someone listening to it here, can it kill you? If you eat peanut? Because that would be, like, an amazing law school hypothetical. What if you put peanut butter on a doorknob and then someone, like, had a severe... Like, could you be charged with killing them? That would be a good law school exam hypothetical, actually. Because you wouldn't have had intent, Shannon, for that to happen.
3: Right, you think it's just an innocent prank, and then you kill somebody.
0: But then something bad could happen.
3: Yeah. Well, be on the lookout.
0: What were you going to say, Drew?
2: Michigan's point guard almost missed the Final Four because he got exposed to peanuts last year. Elliot Cadeau, remember that? I don't know if he touched it. I don't think he ate it, but I mean, he almost missed the national championship.
0: Okay, so I guess the prank isn't quite as good. What if they just did jelly? You can't be allergic to jelly, can you?
3: You can be allergic to anything.
2: I think you shouldn't be putting anything on other people's doorknobs, period. Is that like vandalism?
0: So you would arrest the guy who puts jelly on? What are you charging him with? Nuisance?
2: Vandalizing my doorknob. Why are you at my house?
0: So there's no word as to why they're doing this.
3: No, just going around, it's just happening everywhere. I would think it would be easy to find this guy. Like, who's walking around with the jar of Jif? I mean, people are
0: talking. Well, they still haven't found the guy who took that person's mother yet.
3: That's true, but I feel like in Pulaski County.
0: Is that still not crazy that they haven't found that person?
3: Nancy Guthrie?
0: Yeah, the whole country was looking for that guy, and he just had, like, a sock on his head, and he got away. That's actually
2: like hold up
0: a
2: branch, like picked up a branch in the yard and covered himself.
3: It was like a flower. Yeah.
0: That is unbelievable. Now, some of you, I'm sure, wondering about Ryan. Ryan's going to be back tomorrow. So he is going to return to the show tomorrow, hopefully to be able to be on consistently. He's doing much, much better. You may have seen he posted pictures of him out and about. He would have come back today, but since I wasn't in studio, we decided to wait till tomorrow, till I will be. But, Drew, it's going to be good. Ryan will be back, and we will have our full crew back together starting tomorrow after, you know, it's been 6 weeks since he's been gone. It's going to be great to have him back.
2: Very excited to have Ryan back. I mean, he thought he'd be out a week or two when this initially happened, and he had those setbacks. I'm glad he's doing well. We both saw him watching the World Cup before we took off for our vacations, and he seemed like a different person than just from the couple weeks before when he popped in on the show.
0: So I'm glad he's doing well. Even in like a week, he had just kind of a different energy and was in a much better place when we watched that first World Cup game. Shannon, I want to thank the guest hosts that were here.
3: Yeah.
0: Got a lot of praise for the Pardon My Take. Andy has become a star with his tickle question.
3: They asked Will Stein that question, too. I don't know if you heard it.
0: They asked Will Stein?
3: Yes. Yeah.
0: What was his answer?
3: His answer was he would call the cops, and they were like, you know, that's kind of weak coming from the head football coach. If you saw that in the headlines, the football coach couldn't defend himself from the tickler. And then he changed his mind. He goes, you know what, I don't think I would call the cops.
0: All right. Well, good. Well, they so Andy got it. Yeah. Andy that they put it on their show, and Andy's question is on Netflix.
3: As it
0: I want you
3: be.
0: To think about
3: it
0: that.
3: Should be.
0: If you go on Netflix, who would have thought Andy would be on Netflix? He is. Thanks to AJ Stewart and Perry Stevenson, Phil the 68, and then Maggie. Great praise for Maggie's hosting with Jack on Thursday. We're going to take a break, come back, talk a little bit about the World Cup. UK's basketball schedule is out. We'll deal with all that right after this. KSR.
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9: Thunderstorms likely today. Otherwise, cloudy skies with a few peaks of sun. Daytime highs approaching 81. Winds out of the southwest, 8 to 15 miles per hour. Partly cloudy skies tonight. Slight chance of thunderstorms. Lows level off around 61. Mainly sunny tomorrow. Highs around 80. High temperatures reach up to 84 Wednesday under mainly clear skies. 86 Thursday. Chance of thunderstorms. From the Wayne Weather Center, I'm meteorologist Paul Frombly. Currently 79.
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18: Storm damage across the tri-state is becoming clearer after powerful storms move through Thursday.
26: The National Weather Service has now confirmed several tornadoes across the region, including strong EF2 tornadoes in Kentucky and Indiana. The storm swept through late Wednesday into early Thursday, bringing heavy rain, damaging winds, and flash flooding. Thousands were left without power, and homes and businesses were damaged, especially across northern Kentucky in communities like Maysville and Florence. Crews are still clearing debris and restoring utilities. And for many families, recovery could take weeks. I'm Scott Hooper.
18: Two people are dead after their airplane crashes Saturday morning in Jesmyn County. Just before 9 o'clock, the plane went down at Foxtail Farm. The NTSB has stated distress calls came into the Bluegrass Airport around 8:45 as an aircraft lost its radar signal. And nearly 5 minutes later, the plane crashed due to unknown circumstances. Investigators are now searching for air traffic control recordings, radar data, weather reports, background checks on the pilot, and their license and recent experiences. The CAC 6WB is being moved for further investigating. We don't have either deceased identity at this time. A Texas man is charged for a sexual assault case from 1990. Alberto Camperano was arrested in the Lone Star State and awaits extradition back to Kentucky. He's accused of breaking into a Hardin County home 36 years ago to rape a woman. A 2012 case with his DNA helped link Camperano to the crime. He's facing first-degree burglary, rape, and sodomy charges. And a special Father's Day for Sergeant William Howard of the KSP. His son, William Howard II, is now with the force at Richmond's Post. The family does have a grandson in William Howard III, and they hope he'll follow in their steps. I'm Lee Mowen.
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0: 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Text machine at 772-774-5254. Still not leaving the phone. Still not opening them yet because we still have a lot of stuff to do. Probably might end up going until the end of the show. One person writes, Matt, during the break, Travis Branham put out a crystal ball for it being a real call from Tripp, but he has since pulled it. So now I don't know. That's mean. You don't have to say that to me or Travis Branham. People get their crystal balls wrong, Drew. I mean, they get their crystal balls wrong. It's okay.
2: It happens. Some of the crystal balls have 50% confidence, which is like, did you even have to make a pick?
3: Yeah, that's great.
0: I want to just tell a couple stories here, Drew, if you don't mind. I was in New York during the Knicks parade on Thursday.
3: You got to tell us about this. I've seen some videos.
0: So I decided to walk down there. I knew it was going to be in the morning. You know, I've been sleeping late during this entire thing. But I was like, you know what? I'm going to get up early. I'm going to go there. So I got up at like 8. It was only probably 6 or 8 blocks from where I'm staying. So I decided to walk down there. Get down there about 8:30. Drew, couldn't get anywhere near it. So many people. Has to be the most people I've seen for anything in my life. I mean, I probably didn't get within 2 blocks of the parade. It wasn't long enough. Like, how long would you imagine the Knicks parade in New York should be? Right?
3: Well, don't like
0: you
3: think an it should hour be long. Like,
0: yeah, but don't you think it probably should be like a mile or something?
2: Yeah, yeah. Like 20 blocks.
3: Yeah,
0: it was like 6. So you couldn't.
3: That's quick.
0: It's way, way, way too short for how many people wanted to be there. I mean, there were people everywhere. And for those of you that have been to New York, think about where like the World Trade Center is. Okay, the very bottom of Manhattan is called Battery Park. And it went from Battery Park to City Hall, which is not that far. People, Shannon, were hanging off of everything you can imagine. Light posts, buildings, what do you call it? Scaffolding.
2: Mm-hmm. People, I couldn't believe that didn't collapse. There were so many people on that scaffolding.
0: People were everywhere. Like whatever orifice of a building you could go in. That's where they were. Mm-hmm. It was like everyone became Spider-Man to get up these buildings. It was crazy.
3: The woman twerking on the lamp pole, getting her pants pulled down, and still just kept on going is my favorite thing I've seen on the internet in a long time.
0: Nobody was stopped. I'm going to tell you something. I've been here a lot over the years. Never seen anything like these last 4 days. Because Thursday, the whole city took off for that parade. It was 3:00 in the afternoon, Shannon. There were people drunk in the middle of Fifth Avenue laying on the ground. Like, nobody cared about anything.
3: They were probably drunk since the last game was since they won.
0: The whole city took off. And then Friday was a federal holiday, right? Mm. So they just went right into the next day. And it was, I've never seen anything like it. People, it reminds me, I mean, you know, this is what Lexington was like when we've won titles. But this city is massive. And everyone is just like, whatever. People walk. Everyone has Knicks gear on. Everyone. And people have made, like, Knicks suits and Knicks hats and Knicks dresses. It is just Knick-tastic, Drew, everywhere. I've never seen anything like it. It's been awesome energy, but it's also... You put 6 million people in the city, and then they all of a sudden are for the Knicks. I'm amazed that there haven't been worse things happen than the few things I saw.
2: Yeah, where they were piled up on the scaffolding, you walk under on the sidewalk, acting like that is going to collapse and be a huge disaster. They're lucky
0: I
2: that
0: had no idea how it did.
2: And then you would see, you know, pretty deep crowds along the road where the buses passed, but then they'd get to a block and you could like look down and just see as far as you could see.
0: And I was down one of those blocks, right? Like one of those blocks where you couldn't move. That's where I was. And then there were people, Shannon, trying to just get to work.
3: Yeah.
0: Forget it.
3: Oh, yeah. Should have called
0: in. There would like be people like in suits going, excuse me, excuse me. And everybody was just like, what are you? Just go away. You know, don't work today.
3: Yeah. I saw the one guy take an entire trash can, dump it out in the street and walk off
0: with
3: it.
0: And he stole the trash can. That was amazing.
2: They were all stolen. Every blue and orange trash can got taken.
0: Would you want a trash can just because it was painted in Nick's colors?
3: Probably not. No. Oh, I mean, there's
0: That guy just poured all the trash out and just walked away with
3: people setting school buses on fire. I'm like, it was
0: well, that was
3: chaos.
0: When they won, I think. Yeah. That was when they won. Yeah. So I wasn't here for that. But that was crazy.
2: I talked to the owner of Jack Dempsey's, and Jack Dempsey's is nowhere near the parade. And he said they had to lock their doors at 10:30 a.m. because they were so full, and people were still trying to come in and just party in bars, nowhere even near the buses.
0: That's what I'm saying. There were so many people everywhere. There's never been a city that was more drunk on a Thursday afternoon than during this Knicks parade. It was crazy. Then I'm in a hotel, and my floor, Shannon, has probably 20 rooms, right?
3: Mm-hmm.
0: Would you like to know who's been staying on this floor this week?
3: Yeah. Yeah, who?
0: Me and a group of people called Million Dollar Nannies.
3: I've heard of this. Oh. No, I've seen this.
2: Yeah, I saw this last night on Hulu.
0: Okay. I don't know what Million Dollar Nannies are, except for the cast of Million Dollar Nannies has been on my hotel floor all week. All right. I guess that's a TV show, Drew. Is that right? For millionaires?
2: Yeah, I watched the trailer, but I'm like, I don't know if this is for me, but I did see the trailer of it.
0: Well, I'm going to have to watch it because I've met all of them, Shannon, in the elevator and on the floor.
3: Yeah.
0: Because they get after it. I'll just tell you that. The Million Dollar Nannies, they get after it. And I guess the premiere was here this weekend. And they were here, and a lot of them were meeting each other because I guess it's filmed in different places or whatever. So you're going to have, if anybody's watched that show, I can tell you that behind the scenes, if on the show they're portrayed as wild, Shannon, I think that's probably true in real life too.
3: So help me understand exactly what this is. So these are people that watch other people's kids and they're millionaires?
0: Whose kids they're watching, I don't think the nannies themselves are millionaires.
3: Okay, so they're watching the kids of millionaires.
0: Because they're all relatively young.
3: Yeah.
0: But they watch the kids, and I guess the people whose kids they watch, they're millionaires. So hence the $1 million.
3: Okay, I gotcha.
2: They go to Ibiza, Spain, and I guess they have to sign all these NDAs because the people are so rich and famous, and they're watching their kids, and they're all so needy.
0: Mm. Well, I didn't. So they're on my floor. Also in this hotel, I come inside one day, Shannon, and there are 100 people waiting at the door with autograph things.
3: Mm-hmm.
0: I'm like, wow, I didn't know Big Blue Nation came this far, right?
3: Yeah.
0: Or the Million Dollar Nannies. No, guess who was staying here? And guess who I saw from a distance in the lobby? Conor McGregor.
3: Oh, really? Here. Okay.
0: Yes. Mm. Conor McGregor. So, I mean, we didn't have a good conversation, but
3: he's a guy that could go party, probably drink a lot of scotch whiskey.
0: Okay. One more thing. So, again, there's a lot of little stories. Have you all seen in the World Cup where when Norway plays, their fans row?
3: Yes. Yes.
0: Have you seen that?
3: Yeah,
0: where they all act like they're rowing?
3: Mm-hmm.
0: Last night I walked by Times Square. They were rowing last night. I guess they play there today. It was an amazing sight. The video is online somewhere. Look it up. I only saw like a few because of where I was standing, but I saw the video and there are thousands of people in the video and they just all sit down in the middle of Times Square and row back and forth. Are you looking at it right now?
2: I've seen it. Yeah. I know what you're talking about.
0: I mean, Drew, that's an amazing sight to see like all these grown men and women wearing orange rowing. I mean, they're just sitting on the road, but it's isn't that amazing looking?
3: You should have jumped in there and joined them.
0: Well, I didn't have orange on, and I didn't have the rhythm of the row either.
2: Yeah, they're all in unison. It's smooth.
0: Have you ever seen the movie, either of you, Midsommar, the horror movie?
3: Yeah. I have seen that.
0: Okay, like that was thing. Yes, that was Saturday, right?
3: Mm-hmm.
0: And they had one of those events where the women all wear the flowers on their head.
3: Yeah.
0: And you know how in the movie they dance around a pole and fall down? Mm-hmm. And do you remember all that?
3: Yes, yeah. They did that there.
0: I watched all that. I watched it. And it's as creepy in real life as it is in that movie. Because you know in that movie they all end up killing each other, right?
3: Spoiler alert. Yeah, yes.
2: I haven't seen it yet. Yeah. Still catching up.
3: They jump off the cliff. Yeah.
0: Well, you know what? If you see it in person, it's the same way. So anyway, there's a lot of stuff going on. And if you watch Million Dollar Nannies, Drew, I now know who they are.
2: Now I'm wishing I'd actually watched it last night so I could offer more to this. I did not expect that to be a topic on today's show.
0: Let me know if it's good. UK announced their basketball schedule, at least some of the non-conference games. I think we still have two that haven't been announced. And we knew about the big ones. We play in the Champions Classic. We play Kansas. Who are we in the CBS Classic? Are we North Carolina this year in the CBS Classic? Play Indiana, play Louisville, and then we play Virginia in the ACC Classic. And then we kind of got our terrible home games came out. It includes like Grambling and Gardner-Webb, mm-hmm. Manhattan, Bryant, James Madison, Northern Arizona, and Sacred Heart, which I think we don't need to be playing a high school in Louisville, but nevertheless, yeah,
2: it's very unfair.
3: I was kind of thinking that, too. Yeah.
0: What do you make of those seven schools, Drew?
2: I mean, I know you can't play powerhouses, but I didn't love Grambling State in Northern Arizona. At least James Madison, we have the Justin McBride reunion, and Preston Spradlin is still the coach there, right? So we always want to play Kentucky guys. There's kind of a little bit of a reunion there with Preston Spradlin, who was on, I think, the 2012 coaching staff back in the day. But otherwise, it's kind of meh looking at these other teams.
0: I mean, so you look at it and go, okay, well, what's the reasoning?
3: Mm-hmm.
0: James Madison has Preston Spradlin, so I'm good with that.
3: Justin McBride's former school.
2: McBride.
0: Yeah, Grambling State, you know, they try to play an HBCU every year, so that's that one. Gardner-Webb, we need revenge, Shannon.
3: Right? Yeah. Billy Gillespie after they embarrassed us on our home court.
0: I'm kind of surprised they didn't wait and make that like the 20th anniversary. And
2: just smoke them.
0: Well, I mean, the 20th anniversary would be next year. Can you believe that?
3: No, that's crazy. I remember watching that game thinking, what is
0: that
3: happening
0: for a
3: here?
0: I want you to think about how everyone listening, if you are of the age that you remember the Gardner-Webb game, that was 20 years ago.
2: Gross.
0: 20 years ago was Gardner-Webb.
3: Then San Diego was a few weeks later, wasn't it? Was it San Diego they lost to?
0: And the next year we lost to VMI.
2: I was so mad after Gardner-Webb. I bought a Gardner-Webb basketball shirt that night just because I was so frustrated. I wanted to wear it around and let
0: people
2: know.
0: But people forget that when we lost to Gardner-Webb, we still thought Billy was good. Like, that was like, we thought Billy was like, remember, I mean, people got excited about Billy. People were like, well, he likes basketball so much he doesn't like women, which also Shannon ended up not being true.
3: Yeah, I don't know if I like that kind of character on somebody.
0: It wasn't true at all.
3: Yeah.
0: But, like, when we lost to Gardner-Webb, that was kind of the first time people had criticism. And a lot of people said, well, it's no big deal. We'll turn it around. Drew, that was 20 years ago.
2: Wasn't UAB was right after that and then San Diego? It was a rough go of it, that non-conference.
0: Yeah, and then Manhattan. So Masiello's not at Manhattan. I'm not sure why we do that one. Bryant. Don't really know much about Bryant. Northern Arizona and Sacred Heart. Dick Vitale came out and criticized our schedule, said, why do we play cupcakes? I feel like, Drew, we have this conversation every year. We play teams like this every year. Why do people get mad when it comes out?
2: Yeah, especially this is kind of how Pope schedules. He has his tough teams, but he plays the easiest of the easy in all the other non-conference games. So it's not really anything new, this model that we have.
0: But we've never not done this, Shannon.
3: Oh, yeah, we've always played. I mean, Ryan was complaining about it years ago, playing all these teams that we're bringing into Rupp Arena. I think that's the criticism, the Rupp Arena schedule.
0: Okay, fair enough. I mean, but we are – who are we – we play Louisville and Rupp this year, right? That's and I'd love to – I wish they would get one more good non-conference game.
3: Mm-hmm.
0: But we still have two games left to come on the schedule. I'm always surprised, Drew, that like Dick Vitale knows better. Like, he knows everybody plays teams like this. Why do people? We do this every year. We play half good teams and half bad teams. I don't think, Drew, that's unreasonable. Do you?
2: No, and the good teams are really good, so you can't expect them to load up with some pretty good mid-majors in the other games. I mean, you got to have a little bit of some teams you can beat up on.
3: Is it because of what Drew said? It's the worst of the worst. Like, it's not mediocre bad teams. It's really, really bad teams that are like 300 ranked.
0: I mean, I guess, but would you rather play Miami of Ohio and lose, potentially? Like, I mean, who would you rather play? Would you rather play Bryant, or would you rather play a team like Yale that could beat you? I think I'd rather play Bryant. What good does it do? If we beat Yale, everybody's going to go, well, you still beat a bad team.
3: And we're smarter
0: than
3: you.
0: But Yale could get you.
3: They could.
0: In a given game, they could get you.
3: But Yale, I mean, they could be a tournament team, too.
0: Well, that's the other argument would be, well, you're playing a team you might have to play in the first round
3: sure.
0: of the tournament.
3: Yeah. So, I mean,
2: Yale gave us a good game just a few years ago. I think
0: they
2: even tied at halftime.
0: You're exactly right. They did. 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One person writes, my wife watched Million Dollar Nannies just last night, and it might be the stupidest thing I've ever seen.
3: Ringing endorsement right there.
0: Well.
3: You want stupid?
0: Tell your wife if she wants an autograph. I could have done that for her at some point this week. We'll take a break and be right back. This is KSR.
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5: thunderstorms likely today. Otherwise, cloudy skies with a few peaks of sun. Daytime highs approaching 81. Winds out of the southwest, 8 to 15 miles per hour. Partly cloudy skies tonight. Slight chance of thunderstorms. Lows level off around 61. Mainly sunny tomorrow. Highs around 80. High temperatures reach up to 84 Wednesday under mainly clear skies. 86 Thursday, chance of thunderstorms. From the Wayne Weather Center, I'm meteorologist Paul Trombley. Right now, 81.
6: .com. That makes me a
0: millionaire. Million Dollar Nannies must have some viewers here. Next to peanut butter allergies, Drew, it's been the second most texted about topic.
2: When I got on Hulu last night, it was thrown at my face. Must be a big deal.
0: Peanut allergies.
3: A lot of people do, yeah. That was something I never heard of.

0: butter allergies, or do we just know what problems are more? You know what I mean?
1: We're like, just more aware of it now than we were.
0: We're just more
1: then.
0: Aware. Like, we used to see people would just get rashes, and you'd be like, well, why did you get that?
1: Yeah.
0: And they didn't know it was peanut butter, but now they do? Do you think it's really spread?
1: No pun intended. I'm going with we're just more aware of it now. Like, the things existed back then. We just brushed it off and said, well, whatever.
0: Yeah. What do you think, Drew? I forgot Mike Tirico. He got that at the Derby one year. You remember that? He had to just disappear for a while.
2: Somebody put peanut. I know it has been on the rise, but I don't know what would cause that. Do we have more peanuts than we used to? Got the Jif factory down the street. Passed it on my way here.
0: I don't know. I went to the Reds Yankees yesterday. Like I said, the Reds won in a shocking game.
1: How'd that happen?
0: I don't know. I watched.
1: Must have been a mistake.
0: I watched the whole game. I don't feel like I ever saw the Reds get a hit. And then yet they still won. But yeah, that was good. So they actually won the series against the Yankees. But
1: wow.
0: And you told me Ellie's in Louisville? Is that right?
1: I don't know if he still is. He was at one point last week, I think. I didn't get to see him. But he may be coming back to Cincinnati now. But he was at the bats. And then they're sending down Hunter Green or somebody else, I think they're sending down to the Louisville.
0: That's something crazy, Drew, about baseball, that you could just go to Louisville and see Ellie and Hunter Green. Like, they don't do that in basketball. They're not like, hey, Steph Curry, go play a week for the Fort Wayne Mad Ants.
2: Pretty cool, though.
0: Isn't that strange?
2: We had Roger Clemens for a game back in the day.
0: Yeah, but wasn't he just, he was done. He was just like playing with his son, right? I mean, they actually send people on assignment just to play in these major league stadiums. I guess, Shannon, you're a baseball guy, to get your timing or whatever, right?
1: Right, yeah. You know, if a guy's been out with an injury for a while, they don't want to just throw him right back out there. They would rather, you know, rehab it, see how that injury's doing it at a lesser level. But it's cool for fans. You know, like right here in Louisville, I could go right down the road and watch LA play against, you know, whichever AAA team they're playing.
0: I'm not trying to complain about the Reds. But the food at the Yankees game in New York against the Reds is cheaper than the food in Cincinnati. How's that possible?
1: That's crazy. Yeah. I've been to a Yankees game
0: is going to have cheaper food than a Reds game. Come on.
2: Cincinnati. I assume much better options, too.
0: Yeah, a lot better options. I mean, you know, they had chicken finger and fries. What do you think that would cost at a Yankees game? I would have thought it would have been like $25.
1: Mm-hmm.
0: Right? It was $15. I mean, it's not great, but that's pretty good for a baseball game.
1: Yeah, it comes in like a cup, like a big, was it like a cup?
0: And it was a lot of food.
1: Yeah.
0: It was a lot of food, actually.
1: Yeah, it was. Yeah.
0: And, you know, in a Reds game, that's probably $20 and not as much food. So
1: they do have at the Reds game the biggest box of popcorn I've ever eaten.
0: They
1: in my
0: do.
1: Life.
0: That's no one can gallon, eat that much
1: five
0: popcorn.
1: 5 gallon bucket full of popcorn.
0: Why do they give so much?
1: I don't know.
0: You can go swimming in that box of popcorn.
1: I got it. I'm like, you know what? I'll eat this for a month.
0: One person writes, Matt, if you were John Calipari, would you leave Arkansas for Michigan? What do you think, Drew?
2: I've been searching his name on Twitter since the Dusty Mays news came out, seeing if there are any reports that he got the call. It's mostly just Kentucky fans wanting it to happen. But honestly, that would be a great fit for him. I mean, they've got a lot of money. I know there's Tyson money at Arkansas.
0: But is that better? Is that a better job than Arkansas? Like Arkansas, if you have the commitment from their boosters to fund like you need to, is Michigan a significantly better job? I know they just won the title, but is it better?
2: You do have to compete with football at Michigan, where Arkansas football barely exists these days. So I think that's also a big hit. But he's also Cal. I could see him hopping again.
0: His
2: Arkansas team lacks some big men this year.
0: They do. It's going to be a high standard, though, for whoever takes that Michigan job, Shane. You're coming off a national title.
1: Right.
0: And they're probably very disappointed their coach left. So if you come in and you don't knock it out of the park immediately – I think people are going to be on your case, aren't they?
1: Oh, absolutely. I would think, though, Michigan fans want it to be somebody that's well-known, you know, a coach that has a record of winning, not just some no-name up-and-coming coach. You know, they'd probably rather have somebody like Calipari than somebody younger.
2: He wouldn't have to go back to Rupp this year. He could duck that.
1: Yeah.
0: Yeah, that's true. What do you think it's going to be like for him in Rupp this year? Do you think after 2 years, does he get applause this year?
1: No.
0: I hadn't really thought that he was coming back.
1: No.
2: Maybe not applause, but it won't be anything like that.

0: first year. That was very unique.
1: I think it's going to be better than you think,
2: Shane. When Rick came back, they still booed him every year. They didn't take it easy on him because it was the second time he came back.
3: But he was coaching. Well, I guess he is.
2: We hate Arkansas here.
3: That's an interesting question. I think part of it, Drew, will depend on how we're doing when we play him, like if we're good or not. I think what gets
0: getting him there
3: less,
0: helps. Winning
3: what gets him
0: helps.
3: Less booze, if we're good or bad?
0: Maybe if we're good.
2: Well, if we're bad, nobody's going to be there. So we'll be there to boo him.
3: Yeah, I don't know. It's an interesting question. We'll take a break here.
4: New Sports Kentucky, right? I'm Scott Fitzgerald. Let's jump into it with some baseball. Big series for the Reds over the weekend. They were in the Bronx taking on the AL East leading New York Yankees.
5: Deals the 3-1 pitch, and Stevenson hammers it high and deep to left center field. It is way back, and it is gone into the Reds' bullpen.
4: Tyler Stevenson providing the big blow with that 3-run homer in the fourth inning as Cincinnati took 2-3 from the Yankees. 4-1 afterwards. Skipper Terry Francona on Stevenson's long ball.
6: Well, and then what he did with it was so good. He sold out for a good fastball and whacked it, and that was so needed. I mean, it changed the whole game with one swing, and good for our pitching to make it hold up.
4: Yeah, speaking of pitching, the Reds got another strong outing from rookie Chase Burns. Nearly 1 year after his major league debut against the Yankees, he allowed just one run over five innings while striking out seven. The Reds won back-to-back series could get Ellie De La Cruz back. They come home at 37-39 to open a series with first-place Milwaukee that tomorrow night. Let's turn to college football. Kentucky Wildcats getting an update on one of the biggest transfer additions this offseason. Starting left tackle Lance Hurd reportedly had a minor procedure during spring practice, but he's now back on the field working with the team, suggesting he's fully recovered headed into fall camp. The former SEC starter who played at both LSU and Tennessee was brought into anger and offensive line, expected to be a strength under new head coach Will Stein. Louisville basketball is starting to pick up some national buzz again under head coach Pat Kelsey, and the newest numbers are turning heads. The Cardinals check in with some of the best early 2027 national title odds in the country, sitting around plus 2,200. That, according to FanDuel, that puts the Cards firmly in the top tier of the conversation. Only programs like Duke, UConn, Florida, Michigan, Illinois, and Houston are ahead in the early Vegas picture. And in horse racing, all eyes turning to Churchill Downs this weekend. It is the Stephen Foster Stakes, stacked with talent, led by reigning horse of the year and Kentucky Derby winner Sovereignty, along with Breeders' Cup Classic winner White Albario and Dubai World Cup winner Magnitude. Have a great Monday, Kentucky. I'm Scott Fitzgerald.
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4: This is Scott Fitzgerald. 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

0: great song. So she's playing three places in Kentucky. Ashland. Did they say Somerset in Lexington?
1: I think so, yeah. The Virginia, where we played.
0: Well, watch out for the peanut butter.
1: That's right.
0: She's playing at that Virginia?
1: I think so. I think that's what somebody said.
0: Nice place.
1: Yeah.
0: This is kind of a... Well, I mean, it's not positive, so it's not, I wouldn't say interesting, but like some of our people listening who've been around a while would maybe know this. In 1979, a New York kid named Eitan Patz disappeared and was never found. And his disappearance shocked the city, and it led to kids. You remember when we were younger, they would put missing kids' pictures on milk cartons?
1: Oh, yeah.
0: Do you remember that?
1: Yeah, yeah.
0: Do they still do that? I guess they don't. Do they do that anymore?
1: If they do, I haven't noticed it. But
0: have you noticed it, Drew? You're a milk guy. Do you? Have you?
2: No, not on my Kroger gallons.
0: Yeah, I haven't either. Well, he was the first child that they ever did that for. They didn't find out who killed him until 2017. So that was 38 years after it happened. They tried him. They convicted the guy, and the Supreme Court today ended up keeping him in prison, and he will be there. But took 38 years, Shannon, and then they found who did it, and he was the first child to ever be on a milk carton.
1: Mm. It's wild how they find somebody after that many years. You know, they say, like, if they don't solve a crime within the first 48 hours, like, sometimes you don't ever figure it out because, like, the first 48 hours is critical.
0: It is amazing that you could find it out 38 years later.
1: Yeah, like, you just mentioned the Nancy Guthrie thing. Like, if we ever figure that out, is it going to be 40 years from now when we find out what happened there?
0: I wonder what made the case break, Drew, 38 years later.
2: I don't know. You see a lot of stuff for the technology now. I can go back and help. But in cases like this, yeah, trying to do the timeline. I hope his parents are still alive to get that closure and at least see the ending for it.
0: Yeah. Drew, I assume you're getting into the U.S.'s run in the World Cup. Am I right about that? You've always kind of been a big U.S. soccer guy.
2: I've now convinced myself we're going to win the whole damn thing.
0: You think so?
2: Yeah, that's a bit of a stretch. We're still, I think, 35-1. But the first two have been great and getting very optimistic about it.
0: It was exciting the first game, and then I went and watched the second game at a bar. It was all Australian people, so I was kind of the only one cheering for the U.S. Shannon, you're not a soccer guy. Are you getting into it yet? We're going
1: to
0: move to the next round. We actually have a very favorable draw because
1: we get Turkey, right?
0: Well, we play Turkey, but that game doesn't matter. We're probably going to play Bosnia in the round of 32, a team that we probably are better than. And then we were supposed to play Belgium, but Belgium got a tie instead of win. So it looks like we might play Egypt, which is maybe another team we're better than. So we could get to the round of the quarterfinals and be favored until then, which would be kind of shocking. So are you into it at all?
1: I'm trying to be a little bit. You know, like the further along we go, I'll probably be more into it. I don't know. I'll turn it on and just a lot of running around and like not a whole lot of action. And I'm like, somebody just score. Like if the final score was 10-9 or something like that, I would watch it more. But it's 1-0 and there's all these draws. I don't understand how that works. Like how does anybody advance if nobody wins?
0: Well, you get 3 points if you win, 1 point if you tie. But it'll soon get to the point that they won't have any draws. Drew, it feels in the two games I've watched it, I think the United States has been kind of exciting to watch, don't you?
2: Yeah, I've gone up early. We've been lucky to start with own goals in both games, but then have piled it on. You know, I'm not a soccer expert by any means, but they're playing a lot more aggressive than they've ever played in the past, and it's led to, so far, some high-scoring games and big wins, and just got kind of a new wave of players if you've watched it in years past. Like we have, like, Antonio Freeman from the Packers. His kid's out there scoring goals.
0: That's crazy that his kid is on the team. Well, I'm excited about it. I think they play, I don't know when their next game is, in a couple days, but it doesn't really matter because they're already through and they've already won the group. And I don't know much about the Bosnian team. All I remember about the Bosnian team, though, that's where Shannon and I ate the endangered species.
1: Oh, yeah, yeah.
0: So they might want revenge.
1: They're going to take that out on us because you ate the – well, they served it up to you, though.
0: They did. They did offer it. And then that little – we talked about during our previews, Drew, Cape Verde, the little set of islands that is the tiny country, they've had two straight draws. They have a goalie who's 41. who when the tournament started had 50,000 Instagram followers and now has 18 million from Cape Verde. I don't know if you saw the video in Cape Verde when they're watching the games, but they're losing their minds. Is that have you enjoyed their underdog story?
2: I have. There's been a lot of, not necessarily upsets, some unexpected draws, a lot of surprising results early. And I don't know, I guess, did they play, are they playing in Miami or something coming up? I saw tons of their fans in the airport, or maybe they're passing through Miami, but they had megaphones.
0: Cape Verde fans?
2: Yes. They were going crazy. I don't know if maybe it was their, you know, layover, because I don't think they played in Miami, but I saw a bunch of their fans while I was down there.
0: Do we know, is it Cape Verde or Cabo Verde? I hear both. Which one is it?
2: I think it's Cape, but I agree that I've seen both. I don't know which one's the official. But that drawing Spain was incredible. Did you see the guy put $1 million on Spain to win?
0: I was going to bring that up before we do a DraftKings ad. He bet $1 million, Shannon, and if Spain won, he got $85,000. And of course they didn't.
1: Oh.
0: And so he lost $1 million.
1: I guess it depends on what that million means to
0: you.
1: Well,
0: he probably thought, like, well, of course they're going to beat Cape Verde.
1: And they didn't.
0: But then they didn't.
1: Yeah.
0: And he lost $1 million for $85,000.
1: DraftKings thanks you.
0: So here's my question for you. The equivalent for us would be like $1,000 for $85, right?
1: Mm-hmm.
0: Who could Kentucky play against in basketball that you would be willing to bet $1,000 to win $85?
1: Bryant, Sacred Heart.
0: See, but I don't know that I'm that confident.
1: You think Bryant comes in the locker room and wins?
0: No, I mean, I don't know that I'm that. Well, yeah. Let's make it something that you would feel. $10,000.
1: Oof, yeah.
0: To win $850.
1: Mm.
0: Would you bet $10,000 on Kentucky to beat Bryant in Rupp Arena to win $850?
1: No.
0: True.
1: Even though I feel like it would be easy money,
0: okay,
1: but I don't want to.
0: So you wouldn't
1: do it
0: for Bryant. Let's say they were playing Trancy.
1: There's no way Trancy beats Kentucky.
0: So Trancy, would you bet $10,000 on? Would you go to the bank and get $10,000 to win $850 on Trancy?
1: In theory, I would.
0: If
1: they play them next year, don't make me do it.
0: You wouldn't do it for Trancy. You wouldn't do it for Trancy.
2: I mean, I would rather, if I had $10,000 to bet, I would rather just bet
0: it on
2: Okay,
0: what about $10,000 on UK to beat Henry Clay?
2: Okay.
1: Yeah, it's free money.
2: Now, I mean, I still think it'd be dumb, and Dave Ramsey would yell at you, but I'd feel pretty confident in that.
0: But that would feel like free money, right?
1: Yeah.
0: If they played a high school, just a local Lexington.
1: Well, yeah, I mean, if they lose to a high school, like, they would be the laughing stock of college basketball for the rest of our life.
0: So you would do that?
1: Yes.
0: Well, I think that's probably what that guy thought was the case when Spain played Cape Verde.
1: But that's another, I mean, they're on the same level, aren't they?
0: Yes, but like there's a huge, like all the Spanish players play in the top league and none of the Cape Verde.
1: That's just disrespect to Cape Verde is what I'm saying. Putting that kind of money down, saying that they're not going to win.
0: Well, it clearly didn't work. But I think I can understand why they might have done it.
2: It'd have been hard watching that for them.
0: Can you imagine how nervous you would be? Plus soccer, you know, there's always, you get so many chances and then it doesn't happen. Drew, you'd be pulling your hair out, wouldn't you?
2: Yeah, in soccer, you know, different than the Kentucky basketball comparison is there can be a draw. If there weren't draws available, you think, well, we'll eventually get them in overtime. It won't lose. But the way it played out, 0-0, there goes a million.
0: So Cabo Verde. Cabo is Portuguese, which is their language. So the word Cape in English, Drew, means Cabo. Cabo in Portuguese, so that's why you could use either one.
2: Have you all been thinking about Billy's facts as you watch these games?
0: I really have, actually.
2: Like, I watch. Think about parking with the, was that Korea?
0: Yeah.
2: The oil wrestling with Turkey, who we play Thursday night.
0: I've thought about the oil wrestling. If you notice, Turkey's been bad, and I think it's been because of the oil wrestling, Shannon. They've not been focused.
1: Yeah. They're doing too many, like, shenanigans off the field, like going back to the hotel.
0: Both of your all's facts, as the games come on, I'm with you, Drew. I think about those facts quite a bit. I really
2: should we oil wrestle on Thursday before U.S. plays Turkey?
1: No, we should not. No, definitely not.
2: I think we're scared.
0: Well, it's like Shannon didn't do it last week. 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
0: You know, Billy, DraftKings Sports is live in all 50 states. Yes, that means you, Kentucky. 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
0: We are going to take calls tomorrow. I want to hear what people think about the new AD. I think in general, people are pretty excited about it. One person writes, Matt, the way you asked if there were still kids on the milk bottles tells me you've never been to a grocery store since 1985. Well, I mean, whether that's true or not, nobody answered the question, though.
1: Well, like they would have them.
0: Are they still on there?
1: If you go like to McDonald's, you know, they used to have them like right there next to the cash register. There would be like a thing that would have like a milk carton where you could put like donate.
0: But still, nobody's answered my question.
1: I haven't seen them.
2: Not the groceries I go to.
1: No. Yeah. I think they moved on to the internet. It's a much easier way to spread the news.
0: All of my furniture got delivered this weekend. So when I get to Lexington, I'm going to have like a house.
2: A place to go.
1: I love this. Like, you don't even know like what your house is going to look like.
0: I mean, I know what's in it.
1: Do you?
0: But I decided that if I was there when the stuff got delivered, I would start my manning.
1: Mm-hmm. Stress you out.
0: You know what I mean?
1: Don't nick the corners.
0: My man, yeah, I put that there. And I was like, you know what? My mom offered to do it. I was like, I'm just going to have her do it because she will be much more calm during that process. So it happened. And so now it's all there, like all the furniture. And she like bought, I'm going to have groceries for the first time since maybe 1996.
2: I love it. Milk?
0: Yeah. Oh, I've got a refrigerator full of groceries now.
1: I love they stocked it with food too.
0: Well, my mom did. She thought a new house needed to have something in it.
1: Frozen meals, I'm sure. Nothing you're going to cook, though.
0: Oh, I'm cooking. I've got like I'm going to make a pizza.
1: It's a frozen food.
0: No. I'm going to like flour.
1: Stop it. No. You're not going to roll dough with like a.
0: No, I'm not.
1: Didn't make a. You're not going
0: to. My friend Melissa tells me she'll walk me through how to do it.
1: Right.
0: So why can't I do that?
1: You don't have the patience for that.
0: No, probably not, but I'm going to at least try.
1: No, it's not happening. It was 2 years ago. You said you're going to start cooking.
0: Look, how'd that go for you? Why you got to be down about Trip Tracy?
1: No,
0: you
1: got to
0: be down about the things. It could happen.
1: I'm realistic. I'm not down about it. I'm just being realistic with it.
0: I think you should be more excited. The draft is tomorrow night. Drew, we'll talk maybe tomorrow a little bit more about the top guys. But let's talk about our Kentucky guys for a second. Jaden Quaintance has not been invited to the draft, and he could be dropped to the second round. What do you make of that?
2: Yeah, for a guy that was pretty much lived in the lottery for the last at least year and throughout the whole season, he's down in the 20s, and as you said, wasn't invited. I was interested to see if Mark Pope would make the trip and sit in the green room with him, but even Jaden Quaintance doesn't get to make the green room trip. Maybe Pope will be at a house party or something with him, but quite the fall for a guy who was banking on being a top pick for a long time.
0: Would you pick him if you were a team? Would you pick Jaden Quaintance?
1: No.
0: At the end of the first round, where he's being projected now, yes.
2: If you're a team that's already pretty developed and you could add that athleticism, kind of, if it doesn't work out, you'll still be okay. Yeah, I would definitely take him.
0: I mean, the potential is there. I mean, I feel like we'll be talking about the second half of the St. John's game when we look back at this year a lot, because that was when everybody was playing. But, I mean, you saw the potential in that game.
1: I saw his workouts. He looked great. He's doing windmill dunks and everything. I'm like, wow.
0: I guess the question for me is, do you ever think that guy's going to be able to shoot well enough to play in the NBA? We didn't see him enough to really know.
1: Yeah, I don't know. I haven't seen him.
0: What do you think, Drew?
2: I don't know about shoot, but if you're a team that's pretty well set up already and you could just add like an elite shot blocker and kind of still a young project you can turn into something a little better offensively, I would take the gamble in the 20s. Now, if I'm, you know, the Hornets or something at 13 or 14, whatever they have, no, I would not take that gamble. But I don't know if, like, the Thunder have a late first-round pick, but a team like that, I'd roll the dice on.
0: I agree with you.
2: The Knicks, so, you mentioned as a spot, maybe.
0: So, Owe is projected towards the end of the second round or undrafted. You know, you never know about those guys at the end of the second round. Sometimes they're better off not getting picked than getting picked at the end of the second round. Drew, do you think Otega Owe plays significant, and by significant I'll mean, let's say, 30 or more games in the NBA in his career. Do you think he's in it? Do you think he plays it? Not just one game. Is he an NBA player?
2: I lean under on that many games played. He's now gone through the combine twice in both years, barely cracked mock drafts. A great college player, as we know, but I think the shooting never developed into what he needs to be a regular in the NBA.
0: So you don't think he gets...
2: I think he might get picked late in the second, but as far as seeing him play a lot of NBA games, I'll lean the under on your number there.
0: I tend to think no, but you never know. I mean, I think a lot of it is the situation he ends up in. You know, he kind of reminds me, a completely different kind of player, but the same situation as Oscar. In the sense he's a great college player, but I'm not sure if those skills translate to what works in the NBA. Now, Oscar played some last year in part because he was on a bad team and they were trying to lose, and so they played a lot. But I don't know. I think he's kind of the prototype of a great college player that I'm just not sure has what NBA skills are. Shannon, do you think he plays in the NBA?
1: Yeah, I mean, we're saying like on the roster for 30 games or has to actually appear on the court?
0: Let's say, I don't mean this. I just mean, like, is he an NBA player?
1: Yes,
0: like,
1: I think he can be. I mean, I don't think he's going to magically become a great shooter, but I think he's got enough skills to where he can get to the basket and score that way and do other things to make the team and, you know, not get significant minutes in the game, you know, not play 20 minutes a game. But
0: he's one of the most baffling players to me, Drew, UK's ever had. In the sense of, if you were to say to me, okay, what is the elite skill that he has, I'm not sure what the answer to that is. He's not a great shooter. Now, he is a good penetrator. Pretty good finisher, but like he's not the best defender in the world, not the best passer in the world, but he scores, he's effective. Mm-hmm. And so, Drew, it's hard to see a guy like that fail, but it's also, you go, well, what's he going to do in the NBA? It's hard to know, you know?
2: Yeah, I mean, we watched him attack, but it was mostly just bully your way in there and finish. Yeah. I don't know how that'll work. I wouldn't really call him a creator. I think if he wants to carve out a spot, he's going to have to embrace defense because he's got the athleticism and the potential there, but he could become a defensive stopper and earn a few years in the league. I think that's his route, because I just don't think offensively he can create or shoot enough to have a spot.
0: 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I don't like that you're not, that you don't think I could make a pizza.
1: I think you could if, like, you had to.
0: What if we have the housewarming party? If I make a pizza, will you eat?
1: Of course I'll eat it. Yeah, I'll choke it down. Okay, I'm kidding. I'll eat it.
0: All right, I will see you guys tomorrow. Ryan will rejoin us tomorrow. We're very excited about that. We'll see you later. It's Big Kentucky Sports Radio.
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18: Thunderstorms likely today.
19: Otherwise, cloudy skies with a few peaks of sun. Daytime highs approaching 81. Winds out of the southwest, 8 to 15 miles per hour. Partly cloudy skies tonight. Slight chance of thunderstorms. Lows level off around 61. Mainly sunny tomorrow. Highs around 80. High temperatures reach up to 84 Wednesday under mainly clear skies. 86 Thursday. Chance of thunderstorms. From the Wayne Weather Center, I'm meteorologist Paul Frombly. Right now, 82.
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21: Kentucky State Police are investigating an officer-involved shooting that left a man dead in Kenton County. It happened late Friday night in Crestview Hills after 11 o'clock. Police reporting to a residence with Cabinet for Health and Family Services officials. That's when Daniel Bollinger allegedly came out of the home, confronting the responders with a knife. Officers shot and fatally struck Bollinger. No other injuries were reported. Meantime, a former Louisville cop will be arraigned today in the shooting death of an unarmed naked man.
22: 3 weeks after he shot and killed Martin Nitzkin Jr., former Metro Police Officer Nathan Stotts will go before a judge to answer to criminal charges.
23: I think the message that this sends to the community is that we have a judicial system that can move quickly. And I think for everyone involved, whether it's for this incident or for other incidents, the community, those impacted the most, speed is helpful.
22: That was Mayor Craig Greenberg following the indictment of Stotts on charges of second-degree manslaughter and reckless homicide. Stotts will be arraigned Monday morning in Jefferson Circuit Court. I'm Paul Miles.
21: KSP are on the lookout for Ronshawn Simmons, an escaped inmate from the Blackburn Correctional Complex. He's a 41-year-old black man, around 5'9 and 188 pounds, with black hair, brown eyes, and piercings in both ears. Simmons was serving time for possessing a handgun as a felon, plus multiple drug offenses. Do not approach Simmons. Call 911 instead. And KSP are also searching for Billy Jean Coral. He escaped from a pursuit in McCreary County. He has 5 active arrest warrants from said county, plus more on the way for escaping from KSP. Coral also has ties in Wayne County. If spotted, do not approach. Call authorities instead. I'm Lee Mowen.
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first hit for Blondie, and it went all the way to number one with Heart of Glass. Well, hi, it's Haynes Johns, and coming up next, the movie that's number one, and number one, and number two. What? Well, I'll have what. Plus how even wolverines can lay a giant egg when I do the Hollywood math

0: You two with the most singular of numbers. One, it peaked at number 10. Well, hi, it's Haynes Johnson. Here's the movie that's number one and number one and number two. What? Well, that's the Hollywood math. Oh, and even Wolverines can lay a giant egg. First of all, the fifth installment of the Pixar series Toy Story, number 5, debuted with $160 million over the weekend, easily setting a new franchise record and notching the biggest opening weekend of this year. So number one and number one there. And get this, Toy Story, the original, 31 years ago. And this Toy Story 5 far surpassed the previous series debut of $120 million when Toy Story 4 debuted in 2019. Now, that was after they brought it back because supposedly it ended in Toy Story 3. But they decided to revive the franchise about a decade later. Somewhat controversial at the time, but it's been very lucrative because Toy Story 4 exceeded $1 billion in ticket sales. Of course, that pales in comparison to all the billions that they've made, not only from the movies, but also the toys. And among animated films, only 2018's Incredibles 2 had a bigger opening weekend at $183 million. So in that case, Toy Story 5 is number two. But what about that big egg from The Wolverine? Yeah, star Hugh Jackman in the new movie The Death of Robin Hood. Major flop at only $2.6 million over the entire three-day weekend. Yeah. All right, so Toy Story number one, Disclosure Day from Steven Spielberg holding tight at $17 million for number two, its second week out. Obsession still at $14.2 million, and that's after 6 weeks. Backrooms, a new thriller, also $7.3 million, and Scary Movie at $6.7 million. But yeah, quite the deal. And even Star Wars, The Mandalorian and Grogu, I'm surprised by this, pulled in only $4 million. Well, there you go. I guess we're all holding out for the streaming debut of Star Wars on Disney Plus. Coming up is Genesis with their first top 15 hit after the Jay Giles Band and their first number one.
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10: Thunderstorms likely today.
11: Otherwise, cloudy skies with a few peaks of sun. Daytime highs approaching 81. Winds out of the southwest, 8 to 15 miles per hour. Partly cloudy skies tonight. Slight chance of thunderstorms. Lows level off around 61. Mainly sunny tomorrow. Highs around 80. High temperatures reach up to 84 Wednesday under mainly clear skies. 86 Thursday, chance of thunderstorms. From the Wayne Weather Center, I'm meteorologist Paul Trombley. Right now, 82.
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0: Phil Collins and Genesis getting their first top 15 hit when Misunderstanding peaked at number 14. Of course, Phil Collins being inducted into the Rock and Roll Hall of Fame by himself, not with the band Genesis. He's joined by Billy Idol, New Order, Oasis, and Iron Maiden. The festivities happening in November in Los Angeles for the class of 2026 of the Rock and Roll Hall of Fame. My name is Haynes Johns. Up next, it's a 1-2 punch of hits. Rod Stewart with his first number one after Sting of the Police and their second consecutive top 10 hit.
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1: 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Winners must appear in person with proper positive legal identification. Claim any prize Monday through Friday, excluding holidays, within 30 days, so the prize will be forfeited. Prizes will not be mailed or delivered. Any winner under the age of 18 must be accompanied by a parent or legal guardian. No trade or cash equivalent will be awarded for any contest prize. Any person or persons found to be in violation of these contest rules before, during, or after the respective contest or giveaway will be disqualified and will not be eligible for future contests and giveaways.
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0: Rod Stewart getting his first number one, and it stayed there for 5 weeks with Maggie May. He had a bit of a scare over the weekend doing his concert as his tour continues, this time in Utah, and had to pause for a bit to take a couple of hits of oxygen off stage. I guess a little bit higher altitude than he's used to, so he said, I almost passed out. So took a couple of hits off stage and back on with the show, because it simply must go on. Well, hi, it's Haynes Johns. Happy, happy Monday morning to you. Thank you for including us in your day as we recover from, hopefully, a fun Father's Day weekend and the longest day of the year yesterday, our summer solstice. On the way next, it's Huey Lewis and the news, trying to figure out what's going on with the relationship after the Cars and their highest chart success. And on the way next hour, the Summer of the Dragon, the Agency, and the Diplomat. I'll have the return of each series after more than a year away. Hello. It's coming up. Oh, and by the way, where are they again? I'll have all the reminders coming up.
1: Summer may be flying by, but there's still one big event you don't want to miss out on. 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
9: Thunderstorms likely this afternoon. Otherwise, mainly cloudy skies expected. Highs level off around 81. West winds 8 to 15 miles per hour. Slight chance for storms. Tonight, lows around 61. Partly cloudy skies. 80 tomorrow. Lots of sunshine. Mainly clear Wednesday, with daytime highs approaching 84. 86. Chance for storms Thursday. From the Wayne Weather Center, I'm meteorologist Jennifer Wojcicki. Right now, it's 80 degrees.
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2: Storm damage across the tri-state is becoming clearer after powerful storms move through Thursday.
3: The National Weather Service has now confirmed several tornadoes across the region, including strong EF2 tornadoes in Kentucky and Indiana. The storm swept through late Wednesday into early Thursday, bringing heavy rain, damaging winds, and flash flooding. Thousands were left without power, and homes and businesses were damaged, especially across northern Kentucky in communities like Maysville and Florence. Crews are still clearing debris and restoring utilities, and for many families, recovery could take weeks. I'm Scott Hooper.
2: Two people are dead after their airplane crashes Saturday morning in Jesmyn County. Just before 9 o'clock, the plane went down at Foxtail Farm. The NTSB has stated distress calls came into the Bluegrass Airport around 8:45 as an aircraft lost its radar signal. And nearly 5 minutes later, the plane crashed due to unknown circumstances. Investigators are now searching for air traffic control recordings, radar data, weather reports, background checks on the pilot, and their license and recent experiences. The CA-6WB is being moved for further investigating. We don't have either deceased identity at this time. A Texas man is charged for a sexual assault case from 1990. Alberto Camperano was arrested in the Lone Star State and awaits extradition back to Kentucky. He's accused of breaking into a Hardin County home 36 years ago to rape a woman. A 2012 case with his DNA helped link Camperano to the crime. He's facing first-degree burglary, rape, and sodomy charges. And a special Father's Day for Sergeant William Howard of the KSP. His son, William Howard II, is now with the force at Richmond's Post. The family does have a grandson in William Howard III, and they hope he'll follow in their steps. I'm Lee Mowen.
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A song that peaked at number 10 for Sheryl Crow, her third top 10 hit with If It Makes You Happy. Why, it's Haynes Johns, and up next, The Summer of the Dragon, The Agency, and The Diplomat. I'll have the return of each series after more than a year away. Oh, and where they are, a reminder about that, after Billy Idol.

0: Classic. It's Wayne 101.9 FM and 1270 AM with Steppenwolf taking us on a ride with their Magic Carpet that peaked at number 3, their second consecutive top 5 hit. Well, hi, it's Haynes Johns. Glad to be part of your Monday, and the Magic Carpet is about the only thing they're missing in House of the Dragon. Finally, season 3 is back on HBO after 2 long years. Hello! So it premiered last night, season 3, and, well, I'd say like its predecessor, the dark fantasy drama takes a while to make. And showrunner and co-creator Ryan Condal admitted to TV Insider that the deadly naval battle attack that kicked off season 3 last night on HBO Max, he said that took 2 years of research. He said this one episode was the effort equivalent of making a major franchise movie. So, and except for the dragons, of course, and honestly, sometimes I wonder, everything else is in camera, meaning the action, the ships, and the water, in most cases, are actually there. So he said, we start off at a pretty good speed, and we never slow down here in season 3. So, and it will only have 8 episodes like last season 2 did. So anyway, it drops new episodes every Sunday night at 9. And that runs all the way through August 9th. So only 8 episodes for House of the Dragon on HBO and HBO Max. Of course, the other series that I've been watching, and they took big breaks between seasons, was The Agency. And I honestly could not even remember what streaming service it's on. Their season 2 just dropped on Paramount Plus. And The Diplomat, that one's really good as well, but it's been a while between their seasons. They're now on season 3, and I had to remember, let's see, where's that one? On Netflix, so hope that helps you if you're watching those. Here for us, you can start your weekdays with the Big Blue Mornings in Columbia with the Leach Report and the voice of the Wildcats, Tom Leach, tomorrow and every weekday morning at 7, followed by Kentucky Sports Radio from 8 until 11. 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Up next, the Doobie Brothers with their first hit after the first number ones for Mr. Mister and Poison. 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
1: Thunderstorms likely this afternoon. Otherwise, mainly cloudy skies expected. Highs level off around 81. West winds 8 to 15 miles per hour. Slight chance for storms. Tonight, lows around 61. Partly cloudy skies. 80 tomorrow. Lots of sunshine. Mainly clear Wednesday with daytime highs approaching 84. 86 chance for storms Thursday. From the Wayne Weather Center, I'm meteorologist Jennifer Wojcicki. Right now, it's 80 degrees.
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0: The first hit for the Doobie Brothers with Listen to the Music that peaked at number 11. Well, hi, it's Haynes Johns. Thank you for listening to our music. We appreciate you including us in your Monday. On the way next, another first hit. This one for Lenny Kravitz after Bon Jovi gets their third number one.
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1: 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Winners must appear in person with proper positive legal identification. Claim any prize Monday through Friday, excluding holidays, within 30 days, so the prize will be forfeited. Prizes will not be mailed or delivered. Any winner under the age of 18 must be accompanied by a parent or legal guardian. No trade or cash equivalent will be awarded for any contest prize. Any person or persons found to be in violation of these contest rules before, during, or after the respective contest or giveaway will be disqualified and will not be eligible for future contests and giveaways.
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0: A song that peaked at number two for Lenny Kravitz, his first hit with It Ain't Over Till It's Over. Thank you, Yogi Berra. Well, hi, it's Ains Johns. On the way next, Madonna gets her first top five hit after we get party directions from Creedence. Spoiler alert, don't forget your nickels. And coming up next hour, hey, that's not Kimmel. As he pulls a Johnny Carson, I'll have why, who, and when coming up.
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8: Thunderstorms likely this afternoon. Otherwise, mainly cloudy skies expected. Highs level off around 81. West winds 8 to 15 miles per hour. Slight chance for storms. Tonight, lows around 61. Partly cloudy skies. 80 tomorrow. Lots of sunshine. Mainly clear Wednesday with daytime highs approaching 84. 86 chance for storms Thursday. From the Wayne Weather Center, I'm meteorologist Jennifer Wojcicki. Currently, it's 81 degrees.
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2: The identities of two people killed in a plane crash in Jessamine County are being released. The NTSB reports the small aircraft went down on a farm near Nicholasville shortly before 9 a.m. on Saturday. Officials with Bluegrass Airport say they received distress signals from the plane about 5 minutes before the crash. Both people on board, identified as 71-year-old Brian Tonner and 71-year-old Karen Tonner, were killed. The two were a married couple from Florida. The cause of the crash remains under investigation. A former Louisville Metro police officer has pleaded not guilty in the death of an unarmed man.
3: 26-year-1267 Commonwealth, Kentucky versus Nathan Allen Stotts.
2: Nathan Stotts was arraigned in Jefferson Circuit Court on charges of second-degree manslaughter and reckless homicide this morning. Stotts was responding to a reported assault last month when he shot and killed Martin Nitzkin Jr., who was naked and unarmed in the middle of a street. Stotts resigned from the police department after the chief had said he was going to be fired. Prosecutor Elizabeth Jones Brown.
4: I personally assume that any homicide is going to go to trial. In that way, I work it up as a trial case. If it ends up being resolved later, then that happens. But at this stage, I treat every homicide as a trial.
2: Bond was set at $10,000 cash, and Stotts is not being held in jail. Multiple residents are displaced following heavy flooding in Lexington. Just before 9 a.m. on Monday morning, firefighters rescued five individuals who were trapped after the first floor of an apartment building flooded in the area of Press Avenue and Transcript Avenue. The National Weather Service says that the Lexington area received as much as 3.5 inches of rain, causing flooding across the city. I'm Joe Lincoln.
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And that's how we met Jacob Dylan and the Wallflowers. Their first hit, When Sixth Avenue Heartache, peaked at number 33. My name is Haynes Johns, and up next, hey, that's not kibble, as he pulls a Johnny Carson. I'll have why, how, and when.

0: The Steve Miller Band helping us fly high in that big old jet airliner that peaked at number 8, the first of 3 consecutive top 25 hits from their Book of Dreams album. Why, it's Haynes Johns, and hey, that's not Kimmel, as he gets ready to pull a Johnny Carson. He announced he's going to be taking a 2-month break beginning next month, doing that over the summertime, and he announced some fill-in guest hosts during his absence. And he says, I hope you're paying attention this summer because I will be taking the next 2 months off, this time voluntarily, he says, starting July 6th, though in 2 weeks, kicking off with Tiffany Haddish as the guest host, among others, even including Jelly Roll. So we'll look forward to that and some interesting times, I'm sure, as Jimmy Kimmel takes a couple of well-deserved months off to enjoy his summer vacation. Hope he brings back some photos. I love a slideshow, don't you? Coming up, it's the Alien Ant Farm channeling their inner Michael Jackson after Journey gets their second consecutive top 10 hit.
1: Summer may be flying by, but there's still one big event you don't want to miss out on. 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
10: Thunderstorms likely this afternoon. Otherwise, mainly cloudy skies expected. Highs level off around 81. West winds 8 to 15 miles per hour. Slight chance for storms. Tonight, lows around 61. Partly cloudy skies. 80 tomorrow. Lots of sunshine. Mainly clear Wednesday with daytime highs approaching 84. 86. Chance for storms Thursday. From the Wayne Weather Center, I'm meteorologist Jennifer Wojcicki. Right now, it's 82 degrees.
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0: Alien Ant Farm channeling their inner Michael Jackson, their version of his hit, Smooth Criminal. Well, hi, it's Ains Johns. Up next, a flattering request from ZZ Top after Foreigner gets their second top five hit.
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1: 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Winners must appear in person with proper positive legal identification. Claim any prize Monday through Friday, excluding holidays, within 30 days, so the prize will be forfeited. Prizes will not be mailed or delivered. Any winner under the age of 18 must be accompanied by a parent or legal guardian. No trade or cash equivalent will be awarded for any contest prize. Any person or persons found to be in violation of these contest rules before, during, or after the respective contest or giveaway will be disqualified and will not be eligible for future contests and giveaways.
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0: ZZ Top with that very flattering request of Give Me All Your Lovin'. They'll be doing that live tomorrow night as their world tour continues. They're in Europe for this month and next month. They're returning to the States in August. But I looked at the tour guide and I thought it said Tortuga, like from Pirates of the Caribbean. Then I realized when I just first glanced at it, then I thought, oh, that's Tartu in Estonia. They're doing some Baltic states right now. So anyway, if you can find all the dates and locations at ZZTop.com. I think Tortuga would be a fun tour stop. All right, coming up next for us, let's see, we get Fair Warning from Tom Petty, his highest chart success, and he did it without the Heartbreakers, plus we'll do some Bob Seger. Oh, and coming up next hour, what the heck's in the water in Pittsburgh? Yeek! Of surprising telltale signs coming up.
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8: Storms likely this afternoon. Otherwise, cloudy skies with a few peaks of sun. Daytime highs approaching 82. Winds out of the west, 8 to 15 miles per hour. Chance of thunderstorms tonight. Lows dip down to about 61. Cloudy skies expected. 80 tomorrow, partly cloudy. Mainly sunny skies Wednesday with highs in the mid-80s. Chance of thunderstorms Thursday. From the Wayne Weather Center, I'm meteorologist Jennifer Wojcicki. Currently 82.
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1: This is the Kentucky News Network.
2: The identities of two people killed in a plane crash in Jessamine County are now being released. The NTSB reports that the small aircraft went down on a farm near Nicholasville shortly before 9 o'clock on Saturday morning. Officials with the Bluegrass Airport say that they received distress signals from the plane about 5 minutes before the crash took place. Both people on board the plane, identified as 71-year-old Brian Tonner and 71-year-old Karen Tonner, were killed in the crash. The two were a married couple from Florida. The cause of the crash remains under investigation. As summer travel heats up, gas prices in the Commonwealth are cooling off. John Shannon is following the story.
3: That's according to AAA, which says the current average cost per gallon is at $3.57 in the state. That's a 5-cent drop compared to last week's prices. Nationally, the average cost per gallon is at $3.92. In Louisville, the average price for a gallon of gas is $3.60. In Lexington, it's $3.66. And in Elizabethtown, it'll cost you $3.46. The cheapest gas in the state is in Todd County, where a gallon of regular unleaded is just $3.27. I'm John Shannon.
2: A hiker is now recovering after being bitten by a copperhead snake in Powell County over the weekend. The county's search and rescue team responded after the individual called 911 and reported the snake struck their ankle while they were on the Auxier Ridge Trail. The injured person was found and transported to an area hospital for care. Powell County Search and Rescue posted to social media saying that anyone who suffers a snake bite should stay calm, move a safe distance away from the animal, call 911, and then stay on the line until help arrives. I'm Joe Lincoln.
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0: 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WAIN.

And that's how we met Freddie Mercury and Queen, their first hit when Killer Queen peaked at number 12. My name is Haynes Johns, and up next, what's in the water in Pittsburgh? Watch out, I'll have surprising telltale signs after the Jay Giles Band.

0: and said no.
1: Eddie Vedder is actually from Chicago, but formed his band Pearl Jam in Seattle, thanks to Kurt Cobain and the entire grunge movement there. Anyway, their first top five hit, When Even Flow, peaked at number three. Well, hi, it's Haynes Johns with the question, what's in the water in Pittsburgh? Telltale signs, you better watch what you're drinking there, because four families have been blessed times three at West Pennsylvania Hospital in Pittsburgh. The hospital staff recently helping deliver four sets of triplets. First, beginning on a Thursday, they had three. And then on Friday, they had three. And then Saturday, they had three. How's that for a three-day weekend? And it all began back in early April when they had their first set of triplets. So astonishing, four sets of triplets, bringing triple joy to their proud parents, they said in their press release. But wow, April, May, and June, huge months in Pittsburgh for triplets. So I'm sure they're saying, we're going to need a lot more towels, sheets, bottles, and blankets. So watch out drinking that water in Pittsburgh, well, unless you want triplets. No, that's a bad thing. Up next, it's all about Love with the Cars and their first hit after Tears for Fears, Big Time in Love, and they explain how next.
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6: Storms likely this afternoon, otherwise cloudy skies with a few peaks of sun. Daytime highs approaching 82. Winds out of the west, 8 to 15 miles per hour. Chance of thunderstorms tonight, lows dip down to about 61. Cloudy skies expected. 80 tomorrow, partly cloudy. Mainly sunny skies Wednesday with highs in the mid-80s. Chance of thunderstorms Thursday. From the Wayne Weather Center, I'm meteorologist Jennifer Wojcicki. Currently 78.
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0: Oh, that's what I needed. You. The Cars with their first hit when their debut single, Just What I Needed, peaked at number 27. Well, hi, it's Haynes John. Happy Monday to you and happy birthday today to Britt Hume from ABC News. He turns 83, as does Klaus Maria Brandauer. He played the villain in Never Say Never Again with Sean Connery reprising his role as James Bond. Peter Asher, the amazing producer, he did amazing producing work for Linda Ronstadt, mainly, but also part of the band Peter and Gordon, and he got his big break because his sister Jane was dating Sir Paul McCartney back when they were in their early 20s and late teens. Anyway, he turns 82. Todd Rundgren turning 78. Meryl Streep, the great actress, turning 77, as does Lindsay Wagner, the Bionic Woman. Cyndi Lauper, she's so unusual, but incredibly nice and funny, and she is exactly who you see on screen anytime you see her in an interview. Just incredibly real. She turns 73. Tracy Pollan, she is Mrs. Michael J. Fox. They met when she did a guest shot on Family Ties. So anyway, she turned 66. Aaron Brockovich, the real person, not the movie star, played by Julia Roberts. Anyway, Aaron Brockovich, the actual lawyer, turning 66. Clyde Drexler, turning 64, the great basketball player. Dan Brown, the DA in Da Vinci Code, turning 62. Amy Brandman, from NYPD Blue, she played Janice there. She turned 62. Mary Lynn Rasha, Chloe from It's Always Sunny in Philadelphia, as well as the series 24. She turns 55. Carson Daly from the Today Show and Total Request Live, remember that? He turns 53. Donald Faison, he played Dr. Turk Servos in Scrubs, turning 52, and Lisey Goranson, also turning 52, the original Becky in Roseanne and the Conners. If it's your birthday or anniversary, we wish you the best. Coming up next, the very first hit for Billy Joel, and we'll do the same for 38 Special first.
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9: 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Winners must appear in person with proper positive legal identification, claim any prize Monday through Friday, excluding holidays within 30 days so the prize will be forfeited. Prizes will not be mailed or delivered. Any winner under the age of 18 must be accompanied by a parent or legal guardian. No trade or cash equivalent will be awarded for any contest prize. Any person or persons found to be in violation of these contest rules before, during, or after the respective contest or giveaway will be disqualified and will not be eligible for future contests and giveaways. Classic Hits, Wayne's, WAIN, a Fort Broadcasting station.

0: First hit for Billy Joel, his early career set to music in Piano Man that peaked at number 25. My name is Haynes Johns. Thank you for letting me be a part of your day. I hope the rest of your Monday goes smoothly. Keep it here because you got lots more of your favorites on the way to sing along with, and I'll be back again tomorrow. But here we are, a new day, a new week, and maybe time for a new outlook on life, a new approach, because life is going to happen anyway. But we can choose, we can decide to have a positive response to life. I think that will make a big difference in your day, your week, your life, and that means here in our community. Come on, try it out. I think you'll like it. Up next, the first top 10 hits for Aerosmith and Sheryl Crow, after Whitesnake and their first number one.
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9: Thunderstorms likely this afternoon. Otherwise, cloudy skies with a few peaks of sun. Daytime highs approaching 81. Winds out of the west, 8 to 15 miles per hour. Chance of thunderstorms tonight. Lows level off around 62. Cloudy skies expected. Daytime highs approaching 81. Tomorrow, sunshine mixed with clouds at times. From the Wayne Weather Center, I'm meteorologist Jennifer Wojcicki. Currently, it's 78 degrees.
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2: The identities of two people killed in a plane crash in Jessamine County are being released. The NTSB reports the small aircraft went down on a farm near Nicholasville shortly before 9 a.m. on Saturday. Officials with Bluegrass Airport say they received distress signals from the plane about 5 minutes before the crash. Both people on board, identified as 71-year-old Brian Tonner and 71-year-old Karen Tonner, were killed. The two were a married couple from Florida. The cause of the crash remains under investigation. A former Louisville Metro police officer has pleaded not guilty in the death of an unarmed man.
3: 26-year-1267 Commonwealth of Kentucky versus Nathan Allen Stotts.
2: Nathan Stotts was arraigned in Jefferson Circuit Court on charges of second-degree manslaughter and reckless homicide this morning. Stotts was responding to a reported assault last month when he shot and killed Martin Nitzkin Jr., who was naked and unarmed in the middle of a street. Stotts resigned from the police department after the chief had said he was going to be fired. Prosecutor Elizabeth Jones Brown.
4: I personally assume that any homicide is going to go to trial. In that way, I work it up as a trial case. If it ends up being resolved later, then that happens. But at this stage, I treat every homicide as a trial.
2: Bond was set at $10,000 cash, and Stotts is not being held in jail. Multiple residents are displaced following heavy flooding in Lexington. Just before 9 a.m. on Monday morning, firefighters rescued five individuals who were trapped after the first floor of an apartment building flooded in the area of Press Avenue and Transcript Avenue. The National Weather Service says that the Lexington area received as much as 3.5 inches of rain, causing flooding across the city. I'm Joe Lincoln.
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5: Well, hey there, it's Dwight Whitten with News Radio 840. 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

And what a great song that is. It originally came out in 1973. Didn't do well, then re-released the Bicentennial Year, and of course a big hit for Aerosmith. I'm Ken Cocker, and Romantics here momentarily. Glenn Frey is coming up as well. We're going to have our usual features as we ease on down the Monday highway. In just a little bit, it's going to be music headlines, plus we got Born on Dates of the Lates and Greats, and Milestones and Memories as well coming up. I hope the beginning of the week's going good for you so far. We promise you a great time this afternoon and evening, so hang with us.

0: Beverly Hills Cop 1 and 4. The heat is on. Glenn Frey. Hard to believe he's been gone about 10 years now. Former member of the Eagles, and I'm Ken Cocker doing the cruise. A lot of great music coming up in the near term, so we don't want you to go anywhere, including John Cafferty and the Beaver Brown Band. Hey, have you been following along on the World Cup? I sure enjoy those games, particularly the ones involving the United States. And Friday, a big victory, 2-0 over Australia. So they won two games, and I believe they're automatically now in the, I think they call it the knockout round. So we would like to see them win again, but I think they're already in officially. Not sure about that. It's hard for me to follow exactly. But the next game, I do know that. It's going to be in Los Angeles. That'll be taking place on Thursday. And the opponent this time around is going to be Turkey.
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4: Thunderstorms likely this afternoon. Otherwise, cloudy skies with a few peaks of sun. Daytime highs approaching 81. Winds out of the west, 8 to 15 miles per hour. Chance of thunderstorms tonight. Lows level off around 62. Cloudy skies expected. Daytime highs approaching 81. Tomorrow, sunshine mixed with clouds at times. From the Wayne Weather Center, I'm meteorologist Jennifer Wojcicki. Currently, it's 78 degrees.
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0: 1979, a great song there by The Knack from the album Get the Knack. And my Sharona, she Sharona's a real person. She's a real estate agent in L.A. these days. And this is Ken Cocker. We got Fleetwood Mac from their album called Fleetwood Mac. Came out in 1975. We're going to play for you momentarily. When they re-released this song in the mid-90s, they changed it up a little bit, made it kind of countryfied with a banjo. Got that song coming up for you in just a bit.
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1: 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Winners must appear in person with proper positive legal identification to claim any prize Monday through Friday, excluding holidays, within 30 days, so the prize will be forfeited. Prizes will not be mailed or delivered. Any winner under the age of 18 must be accompanied by a parent or legal guardian. No trade or cash equivalent will be awarded for any contest prize. Any person or persons found to be in violation of these contest rules before, during, or after the respective contest or giveaway will be disqualified and will not be eligible for future contests and giveaways.
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0: The commissars in town. That's after the fire. We got Poison coming your way in just a little bit. While we had the chance, though, going to take a look, see at music headlines, kind of find out if there's anything here that, piques your interest about a particular artist or group. Going to start with George Thorogood and the Destroyers kicking off their 2026 tour this month. And also, they got a brand new album coming out called The Baddest Show on Earth, Greatest Hits Live. Def Leppard has released a new video for the song Rejoice. That was filmed at their recent Las Vegas residency. Sad news here, former Jethro Tull keyboardist and arranger Dee Palmer has passed at the age of 88. And get this, Foreigner has released a cover of Simon and Garfunkel's Bridge Over Troubled Water that's going to appear in their brand new live album, In the Eye of the Storm. I'm anxious to hear that. That is due on July the 24th. There's your music headlines for today.
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8: Thunderstorms likely this afternoon. Otherwise, cloudy skies with a few peaks of sun. Daytime highs approaching 81. Winds out of the west, 8 to 15 miles per hour. Chance of thunderstorms tonight, lows level off around 62. Cloudy skies expected. Daytime highs approaching 81. Tomorrow, sunshine mixed with clouds at times. From the WAIN Weather Center, I'm meteorologist Jennifer Wojcicki. Currently, it's 78 degrees.
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1: This is the Kentucky News Network.
2: The identities of two people killed in a plane crash in Jessamine County are now being released. The NTSB reports that the small aircraft went down on a farm near Nicholasville shortly before 9 o'clock on Saturday morning. Officials with the Bluegrass Airport say that they received distress signals from the plane about 5 minutes before the crash took place. Both people on board the plane, identified as 71-year-old Brian Tonner and 71-year-old Karen Tonner, were killed in the crash. The two were a married couple from Florida. The cause of the crash remains under investigation. As summer travel heats up, gas prices in the Commonwealth are cooling off. John Shannon is following the story.
3: That's according to AAA, which says the current average cost per gallon is at $3.57 in the state. That's a 5-cent drop compared to last week's prices. Nationally, the average cost per gallon is at $3.92. In Louisville, the average price for a gallon of gas is $3.60. In Lexington, it's $3.66. And in Elizabethtown, it'll cost you $3.46. The cheapest gas in the state is in Todd County, where a gallon of regular unleaded is just $3.27. I'm John Shannon.
2: A hiker is now recovering after being bitten by a copperhead snake in Powell County over the weekend. The county's search and rescue team responded after the individual called 911 and reported the snake struck their ankle while they were on the Auxier Ridge Trail. The injured person was found and transported to an area hospital for care. Powell County Search and Rescue posted to social media saying that anyone who suffers a snake bite should stay calm, move a safe distance away from the animal, call 911, and then stay on the line until help arrives. I'm Joe Lincoln.
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What a beautiful song from the early 80s with Steve Perry, of course, on lead vocals. That is Faithfully. Billy Idol heading for the Rock and Roll Hall of Fame. We're going to play him in a bit. By the way, Billy Idol is touring with Susanna Hoffs from the Bengals this summer. If you're going to see them anywhere nearby, you got to check that out. They are really good in concert. How about something from the Gin Blossoms as we do the cruise for Monday?

0: Yeah, Billy Idol, Dancing with Myself. Well, I'm a big fan of Caitlin Clark. Are you? I've always enjoyed her ever since she was at Iowa. And disappointed last year because she was injured for half the season. She's doing well this year. And she has a brand new line of clothing and a new shoe coming out. Now, she wore her shoe for the first time the other night. It's not available yet. Not available till October 1, I believe, is what it is. But I told my wife, I said, boy, that's a really cool shoe. And maybe I'll get that. And I would look really good in it. And she said, well, you would look good in it, and other people would look good in it, and probably them more than you, because you're not going to spend $140 on a shoe. $140. Wow. But boy, I tell you what, I look at those shoes, I'd like to have a pair of those for sure.
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8: Chance of thunderstorms tonight. Otherwise, cloudy skies expected. Lows of a low of around 62. Northwesterly winds around 5 miles per hour. Sunshine mixed with clouds at times. Tomorrow, high temperatures reach up to 81. Lows dip down to about 57. Tomorrow night, clear skies develop with fog at times. Mid-80s, Wednesday and Thursday, with a chance for storms Thursday. From the WAIN Weather Center, I'm meteorologist Jennifer Wojcicki. Right now, it's 77 degrees.
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0: Hey, maybe my favorite song by Tom Petty and the Heartbreakers. 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It's a really poignant and beautiful version of Learning to Fly. This is Ken Cocker. We want you to stick around. A lot of great music coming up in the near term. 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Play some Genesis. And hey, we got a little something from Queen coming for you as well.
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9: 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Prizes will not be mailed or delivered. Any winner under the age of 18 must be accompanied by a parent or legal guardian. No trade or cash equivalent will be awarded for any contest prize. Any person or persons found to be in violation of these contest rules before, during, or after the respective contest or giveaway away will be disqualified and will not be eligible for future contests and giveaways. 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

0: They don't do that song much anymore because of the political incorrectness of its title, Queen. Fat Bottom Girls. I'm Ken Cocker. A lot of great music coming up, including the Greg Kin Band in a minute. Hang for that. Let's take a look at the born on dates of the Lakes and Greats for today. Ralph Waite from the Waltons. He played the dad. Remember, he's born in 1928, died in 2014. And singer and songwriter and actor Kris Kristofferson, born 1936 and died in 2024. Ed Bradley, the great journalist. He was on 60 Minutes, born this day in 1941. Pistol Pete Maravich from LSU and the Celtics. He also played for the New Orleans Jazz. He died quite young in 1988. David L. Lander, he played Squiggy on Laverne and Shirley. Born in 1947, he died 6 years ago. Todd Rundgren with a birthday. He's 78. Meryl Streep, the great actress, 77. And Cindy Lauper's having fun. She's 73 today. There's your born on dates of the Lates and Greats.
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6: Chance of thunderstorms tonight. Otherwise, cloudy skies expected. Lows of above around 62. Northwesterly winds around 5 miles per hour. Sunshine mixed with clouds at times. Tomorrow, high temperatures reach up to 81. Lows dip down to about 57. Tomorrow night, clear skies develop with fog at times. Mid-80s, Wednesday and Thursday, with a chance for storms Thursday. From the Wayne Weather Center, I'm meteorologist Jennifer Wojcicki. Right now, it's 77 degrees.
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2: The identities of two people killed in a plane crash in Jessamine County are being released. The NTSB reports the small aircraft went down on a farm near Nicholasville shortly before 9 a.m. on Saturday. Officials with Bluegrass Airport say they received distress signals from the plane about 5 minutes before the crash. Both people on board, identified as 71-year-old Brian Tonner and 71-year-old Karen Tonner, were killed. The two were a married couple from Florida. The cause of the crash remains under investigation. A former Louisville Metro police officer has pleaded not guilty in the death of an unarmed man.
3: 26-year-1267 Commonwealth, Kentucky versus Nathan Allen Stotts.
2: Nathan Stotts was arraigned in Jefferson Circuit Court on charges of second-degree manslaughter and reckless homicide this morning. Stotts was responding to a reported assault last month when he shot and killed Martin Nitzkin Jr., who was naked and unarmed in the middle of a street. Stotts resigned from the police department after the chief had said he was going to be fired. Prosecutor Elizabeth Jones Brown.
4: I personally assume that any homicide is going to go to trial. In that way, I work it up as a trial case. If it ends up being resolved later, then that happens. But at this stage, I treat every homicide as a trial.
2: Bond was set at $10,000 cash, and Stotts is not being held in jail. Multiple residents are displaced following heavy flooding in Lexington. Just before 9 a.m. on Monday morning, firefighters rescued five individuals who were trapped after the first floor of an apartment building flooded in the area of Press Avenue and Transcript Avenue. The National Weather Service says that the Lexington area received as much as 3.5 inches of rain, causing flooding across the city. I'm Joe Lincoln.
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They got a little band out of Rockford, Illinois, 90 miles to the northwest of Chicago is where they're from. At Cheap Trick, I'm Ken Cocker. Steve Winwood is touring this summer with John Fogerty from Creedence Clearwater Revival. Boy, that is a show I would love to see. Here he is, Higher Love, Steve Winwood.

0: And that is U2 Desire. This is Ken Cocker. We're going to play some Def Leppard for you here in just a little while. I want you to hang on for that. And Madonna. And Madonna, by the way, has a brand new album out. I believe it's next month, and it's called Confessions 2. Looking forward to that.
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6: Chance of thunderstorms tonight. Otherwise, cloudy skies expected. Lows of above around 62. Northwesterly winds around 5 miles per hour. Sunshine mixed with clouds at times. Tomorrow, high temperatures reach up to 81. Lows dip down to about 57. Tomorrow night, clear skies develop with fog at times. Mid-80s, Wednesday and Thursday, with a chance for storms Thursday. From the Wayne Weather Center, I'm meteorologist Jennifer Wojcicki. Right now, it's 77 degrees.
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0: Well, there's an album that turns 50 years old in December. Hotel California, that was your third single. Life in the Fast Lane. Time for us to look at the milestones and memories. For this day, we're going to start in 1941. Germany invaded the Soviet Union during World War II. It's in 1963 that Little Stevie Wonder released his first single, Fingertips, at the age of just 13. 1973, George Harrison released his landmark album, Living in the Material World. The great pitcher Tom Seaver retired on this day back in 1987. And Adam Sandler joined Saturday Night Live on this day in 1990. There is your milestones and memories for today.
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6: 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Winners must appear in person with proper positive legal identification. 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Prizes will not be mailed or delivered. Any winner under the age of 18 must be accompanied by a parent or legal guardian. No trade or cash equivalent will be awarded for any contest prize. Any person or persons found to be in violation of these contest rules before, during, or after the respective contest or giveaway will be disqualified and will not be eligible for future contests and giveaways.
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3: Hey, very delightful good evening to you, and welcome once again out to Great American Ballpark in downtown Cincinnati. Tonight, the Reds open a series against their division rival, the Milwaukee Brewers. The Reds and the Brew Crew meeting for the first time this year. The Reds coming off taking 2 of 3 from the Bronx Bombers in New York. Meanwhile, the Brewers are coming off avoiding a series sweep and a 4-game losing streak at the hands of the Atlanta Braves yesterday by winning a lopsided affair 9-4.